0: That's it for the 100% Hunter Breakfast Show Monday edition. Al's waiting for you after the news. Pete is here this afternoon from midday. And, of course, Jonesy and Amanda from 4 o'clock driving you home. Enjoy the rest of your Monday. And remember, if you can't be good at it. I'm Mr. Bad Example, intruder in the dirt. I like to have a good time, and I don't care who gets hurt.
1: All right. I'll just keep her pointed due north. Don't bump into anything. I'm going to get some shut-eye. Rock Hits.

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7: Morning, I'm Britt Aylin. The days of cheaper fuel aren't winding up just yet. The fuel excise has been extended through July, bringing the price of petrol down 16 cents a litre. It's not quite the 32 cent discount we've been enjoying thus far, but Peter Khoury from the NRMA has told Seven it'll still make a difference.
8: 16 cents a litre is about 10 bucks on a tank of petrol, depending on how big your tank is. So it's anywhere between $9 and $11. So every cent helps in the middle of a cost of living crisis, and no doubt this will help too.
7: It comes as the Prime Minister's holding a virtual national cabinet meeting with state and territory leaders this morning to discuss the fuel crisis. Meantime, federal and state environment ministers will also be getting together today to ensure they're all on the same page regarding the H5 bird flu threat. Australia's first case was confirmed off the south coast of WA at the weekend. 2.7 tonnes of cocaine has allegedly been uncovered in sophisticated bunkers near Sydney in what's Australia's largest seizure of the drug in history. Six people have previously been charged as part of the investigation, with another two now under arrest. And Jeremy Clarkson is urging everyone to get cancer checks after revealing he's now in remission. The British TV legend announced last week that he'd been diagnosed with prostate cancer. He says he's officially the world's luckiest man.
0: 2NM, your sport now.
7: Turning to sport now, and three Saints stars are being sent for scans following yesterday's 22-point loss to the Bulldogs. Jack Sinclair came off with a calf issue, Tom De Koning was taken to hospital after a hit to the ribs, and Rowan Marshall will have a scan on his shoulder. But Ross Lyon isn't putting the loss down to injury.
9: So you can't live in that space because, you know, there's still opportunities to get it done, obviously. But our efficiency, and that's something that's been really good all year, just wasn't, and they defended it really well and we couldn't make them pay.
7: In NRL, Latrell Mitchell's pushing to return for the Rabbitohs this week, hoping to be fit for the Origin decider. The South Star is tipped to train today as he looks to make his comeback just in time to help the Blues claim the series. And Matthew Johns says he'd be open to helping New South Wales next season if his brother Andrew is in charge.
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12: It's a mostly sunny rest of your Monday today. Tomorrow, mostly sunny for your Tuesday, tops of 18. A sunny day for Wednesday and 19 before a possible shower on Thursday with tops of 17. That's your 2NM 4-day forecast. 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

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Hope you had a great weekend. Alan, the morning show, Savage Garden. I can't argue with those affirmations. They all make sense to me. Coming up soon, Genesis, but we're going back to a British soul band. Very big, especially around the late 70s, early 80s. I'm talking Hot Chocolate, Errol Brown and the Boys. 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

0: 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Phil Collins and Genesis. It sounds like a superpower to me. 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On the way, we've got Queen and Annie Lennox in the Eurythmics teaming up with the Queen of Soul, Aretha Franklin. They're next.
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0: F2NM is out and about on the streets of the Hunter Valley, handing out the show bags. Thanks to the Muswellbrook Workers Club. 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
1: G'day, it's Pete out in the Street Team van. We've pulled up at Highbrook Park on a beautiful sunny day, loaded up with all the bags of goodies just for your Monday. We've got your chips and your chockies on board. We've got some goodies from Hunter Homes as well. And don't worry about it, kids. We've also got something for Mum and Dad as well. So why not come and see us? We're here for the next 10 minutes at Highbrook Park here in Muswellbrook.
0: The 2NM Street Team is handing out the free stuff thanks to the Muswellbrook Workers Club. 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

0: Such a great band over the years, the Crowdies. 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That makes sense. And you'll find all the details on the 10K cash tracks. Plus, Jonesy and Amanda's games in Jam Nation are playing a couple of rippers. One is Instagram, where if you get the 10 questions correct in 60 seconds, $1,000. 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One additional question for the chance to win $2,000. The other game they play is the Fast Five. Each afternoon, five questions to answer. Get them right, you progress in the game. But if you're wrong, out of the game. In fact, it's one of those games where you could answer just one question, which is the fifth question, and you take home the prize. So if you want to play, Jonesy and Amanda, each weekday afternoon, you can register now for those at 2nm.com.au. Good luck. On the way, a bit of glam rock from Sweet.
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0: 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Better music and more of it after the news and weather. We continue. Breaking into stride with Matthew Wilder and one of the all-time great songs. Imagine all the people. From John Lennon. 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
7: Morning, I'm Britt Aylin. The AFP has reported the biggest cocaine bust in Australian history. 2.7 tonnes of coke was found hidden in bunkers out the back of a rural property in Western Sydney, but it's believed to have originated in northern Queensland. Criminologist and former detective Terry Goldsworthy telling Nine the haul is worth around $816 million.
8: We know that we have substantial problems with what we call the Pacific Narco Corridor, in particular with cocaine. 70% of our serious organised crime threats are offshore, so this is just a problem that's going to get bigger if we don't get on top of it.
7: A total of eight people have now been arrested. Record demand for ambulances across Australia has sparked a fresh warning from the Australian Medical Association. Its latest ramping report shows more than 2.4 million patients are now arriving at emergency departments by ambulance each year. The AMA says the growing numbers have led to an increase in ramping, which is putting lives at risk. It was touch and go for a while for Crows great Tony Modra after he was involved in a serious truck crash last week. The 57-year-old was critically injured when his cattle truck was hit by an uprooted tree which pierced the window of the cabin. But he is now awake and speaking after having surgery on his cheek, eye socket and jaw. And a brand new category has been announced for the Logies to recognise our best sports presenters. National treasure Bruce McAvaney now has an award named in his honour, which he's been nominated for ahead of this year's ceremony on August 16th. While those in the running for the Gold Logie include Julia Morris, Robert Irwin and Todd Woodbridge.
1: 2NM, your sport now.
7: In sports, Serena Williams is headed back to the singles court at Wimbledon. The most successful women's player in history granted a wild card to appear at the All England Club this year. It's a happy hunting ground for the champion. She won seven of her 23 Grand Slams on the grass. And England cricket captain Ben Stokes and fast bowler Gus Atkinson have been named in the squad for the third test against New Zealand. It's after the pair was suspended for the second test after breaching a team curfew during a night out at a London nightclub following the Poms' first win. The series decider begins at Trent Bridge on Thursday.
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9: A magistrate says extremist misinformation is fueling dangerous behaviour after sentencing a Muswellbrook man over online threats.
1: With a journalist based right here in Muswellbrook, we can deliver local stories from local voices that you simply can't get anywhere else.
10: The Muswellbrook economy is totally at this moment dependent on the ongoing mining of thermal coal, because the world does need to respond to climate change. We do need to protect citizens of Muswellbrook from climate change.
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11: It's a mostly sunny rest of your Monday today. Tomorrow, mostly sunny for your Tuesday, tops of 18. A sunny day for Wednesday and 19 before a possible shower on Thursday with tops of 17. That's your 2NM four-day forecast. 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

2NM, the morning show with Al. 71, John Lennon wrote that song, and it's probably more pertinent now than it was even when he wrote it. And, he was asked in an interview about the future. And 71, John Lennon wrote that song, and it's probably more pertinent now than it was even when he wrote it. And, he was asked in an interview about

0: generation that's following me is so much hipper than we were when we were kids. And if there's any hope, that's where it is.
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0: Lady Madonna, 981 2NM. Actually, she has a new album called Confessions on a Dance Floor Part 2 coming out on July 3. It'll be the first full-length studio record she's done in 7 years since Madam X back in 2019. Remember when she used to wear the eye patch and stuff? So anyway, we'll be finding out a bit more about that when it's released in a month or so. Coming up, more of your better music. Steve Harley and Cockney Rebel. We're going 70s next. And Gautier.
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0: 981 2NM. Better music, more of it. Now, Pete is back on deck, which means a 10K cash track coming up this afternoon between 12 and 4 when you hear this song. Band from that amazing album they did back in the 70s called Diamantina Cocktail, which, by the by, is Bundy rum, condensed milk and an emu egg. Yummo. So that's the Diamantina Cocktail. But that's the song you're listening out for this afternoon. Help is on its way from Little River Band. When you hear it, 6543 1981. Get yourself on the standby list because you want to win 10K. You deserve it, so let's get you in the running for that. All thanks to the Muswellbrook RSL. Don't forget their 10K members draws Wednesday and Friday nights.
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2: 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A community clean-up is being held in Scone next Sunday for Clean Up Australia Day.
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13: Come along to the final day of Riding for Mates, the Tropics to the Bush. Our cyclists will complete the final leg of their 4,300k journey into Bulga. The Family Fun Day will be held from 8am till 12pm on the 25th of July to celebrate their arrival at Bulga Hall with food trucks, live music, kids' games and raffles. 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

0: 2NM, that is my Monday. Pete's in next. Maximum Music Lunch. Around the patio we sit. Ganga Jang, remember the Weather Girls? They were very excited about that. And Starship. Kicking off another 60 minutes of the best. And then, of course, 4 o'clock this afternoon, you can catch up with Jam Nation with Jonesy and Amanda. As always, have a wonderful day. We'll see you again tomorrow.
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8: Hey there, I'm Jackie Lim. The AMA says ambulance ramping has hit dangerous levels right across the country, with record demand leaving patients waiting outside and putting lives at risk. More than 2.4 million people arrived at emergency departments by ambulance last year. The doctors group says the system's under extreme strain and the government must boost hospital capacity. Interest rate hikes and post-budget nerves are having a big impact on the property market. Australia's auction clearance rate has fallen below 50% and it's only getting lower. Nationals leader Matt Canavan on Seven says the supply at the lower end of the market needs to be beefed up.
9: What this government has engineered is an economic crash, a crash in economic confidence, which is seeing auction rates at record lows. So this budget by Jim Chalmers has effectively driven our economy like Thelma and Louise over a cliff.
8: Australia's recorded its first case of H5 bird flu. The highly contagious virus has been confirmed in a dead seabird in WA, with a preliminary positive returned for another. Environment Minister Murray Watt on the ABC says they've been preparing for its arrival.
10: This is not an unexpected development, as disappointing as it is. We are the only continent in the world that has not yet had this most deadly strain of bird flu. And that's why for the last 2 years we've been intensively preparing for this.
8: 16 other birds are undergoing testing. And Robert Irwin's star continues to rise. He's been nominated for a Gold Logie and will also host this year's awards in August. Also up for the top gong, Ali Langdon, Julia Morris, Sam Pang, Todd Woodbridge and Po Ling Yao.
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8: In sport, New Zealand's on the field for their second World Cup clash against Egypt, with both sides looking for their first win. Earlier, Spain beat Saudi Arabia 4-0, Belgium and Iran played out a nil-all draw, and Uruguay and Cabo Verde finished 2-2. And a third grand final in 4 years for the Adelaide Thunderbirds. They defeated the Melbourne Vixens 58-44 in their major semi-final yesterday. The Vixens will now face the West Coast Fever in this weekend's prelim. The winner set to meet the T-Birds at John Cain Arena on July 4. That's the latest in news and sport.
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11: It's a mostly sunny rest of your Monday today. Tomorrow, mostly sunny for your Tuesday, tops of 18. A sunny day for Wednesday and 19, before a possible shower on Thursday with tops of 17. That's your 2NM 4-day forecast. 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

girl.

It's the Weather Girls, it's Raining Men on your Maximum Music Lunch. It's Pete here for your Monday afternoon. Not too bad a day outside. A little bit cooler conditions. Winter is finally here. That's what I can tell you. And I'll tell you what, though, we're going to warm it up with better songs out of the 80s. That's what your Maximum Music Lunch is. We've got REO Speedwagon on the way and some Michael Jackson. But here's Starship right now, and nothing's going to stop us now, right here on your Maximum Music Lunch on 2NM.

0: Doing it with the church, almost with you on your home mob. Better music and more of it. It's your Maximum Music Lunch with Pete this afternoon. And over the weekend, of course, it was round eight in Bangalla, Group 21. In first grade, Scone Thoroughbreds suffered their first defeat on Saturday evening. That game kicked off at 5 o'clock as it started to really cool down. But come down to a field goal in the last minutes, there was a bit of a blackout throughout the game as well for about 5 or so minutes. Things were held up until the lights were turned back on. I don't know what happened there, but anyway, well done to the reigning premiers in Singleton, handing the defeat 29-28 to Scone, their first loss of the year. And of course, don't forget Saturday morning at 7 a.m. we'll talk all things Bangalla Group 21. We'll catch up with Hayden Fox, of course, from the Musselbrook Rams. He'll be in again this Saturday to talk all things footy from 7. Time to dive into our national news headlines, followed up by some better music and more of it from the 80s. We'll do it next with Michael Jackson and Man in the Mirror here on 2NM.
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2: Hi, I'm Phoebe Humphrey from Your News Now, and these are your news headlines. Federal police have scored the biggest cocaine drug bust in Australian history. The PM will hold fuel crisis talks today after the federal government extended fuel excise relief. Speculation is mounting that British PM Keir Starmer will resign later today. And Serena Williams has been granted a singles wild card at Wimbledon. Get your news when you want it. 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

0: You're on the home of better music and more of it. Nothing but 80s for your maximum music lunch. Pete in with you, and we're into the final week of adding names to our standby list, thanks to the Musselbrook RSL Club members. 10K cash draw every Wednesday and Friday nights. Our 10K cash track this afternoon. Sometime between now and 4 o'clock, I'm going to hit play on this one. When you hear Glenn Shorrock and the Little River Band belting out Help Is On Its Way, that's when you dial up 65431981 and give me a call, and I will add your name to the list, and someone is going to walk away with $10,000 in our 10K cash tracks. After the break, though, we're going to take a look at our Monday afternoon traffic ahead of Men at Work and Down Under. Now, those guys are going to be touring come October in the Red Hot Summer Tour. How good's that? Men at Work, Australian Crawl, the list goes on and on. Birds of Tokyo, they're all in there. And it'll be an amazing event. It'll be coming to Roach Estate on October 31. But Men at Work, we've got them up next.
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2: Good morning, I'm Cameron Smith. Work has started on Scone Road to repair damage caused by this year's floods. The future of the Mount Arthur coal mine near Musselbrook has taken a dramatic turn. The long-term issue of overcrowding at Singleton High School may soon be eased.
1: With a journalist based right here in Musselbrook, we can deliver local stories from local voices that you simply can't get anywhere else.
3: Council, in my opinion, shouldn't be in the business of running aged care.
4: When you've actually got evidence of someone who's actually delivering for the region, that's what people should take into account.
1: 981 2NM, part of the community for over 70 years and still the Hunters' leaders in local.
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0: Checking out your local roads this afternoon. No major problems or incidents out there, according to Live Traffic New South Wales. 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And that is your latest 2NM Hunter traffic.
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0: Wrapping up your Maximum Music Lunch with nothing but 80s here on 2NM. It is Pete on your home of better music and more of it. And news is about upon us, and the AFP rubbing their hands together after Australia's largest ever cocaine bust. All the details on the way in your news. After that, we'll go back to the 70s with Dragon. It don't matter. Classic out of 1978 coming your way in less than 15, and we'll hit play on this one from Ace of Base from 1994. Better music and more of it. It is coming along in spades for your Monday afternoon on the other side of your news here on 2NM.
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5: Hey there, I'm Jackie Lim. The AFP is now working with their Pacific counterparts after seizing the largest ever haul of cocaine. 2.7 tonnes of the drug, worth an estimated $871 million, was seized at a property in Sydney's west after allegedly entering the country via North Queensland. Commander Stephen Jay says a ship has also been intercepted in the Solomon Islands.
6: And Solomon Islands authorities are currently examining that, and we hope to get some further detail in due course as to that. So that's still very much an active line of inquiry.
5: The PM's plan to make housing more affordable is a hit with voters. New Resolve polling shows 54% of people support cheaper homes, 11% are opposed, while 35% say they're unsure. It comes as Australia's auction clearance rate falls to its lowest since the start of the COVID pandemic. It's dipped below 50%. There's calls for stronger protections when things go wrong online. That's according to the Telecommunications Industry Ombudsman, which found 80% of Aussies have experienced issues with digital services over the past year. And it seems another city might be taking a page out of Adelaide's book. AFL fans will soon be able to walk on the roof of Marvel Stadium, watch matches from above the scoreboard, and even abseil down the venue's walls. Stadium Chief Scott Fitzgerald says they want to make it as memorable as they can.
7: To walk up on the roof, some spectacular views. You know, we're really excited by that, and we know that fans will come through in their drives.
5: Optus Stadium also commenced a rooftop climb back in 2021.
1: 2NM, your sport now.
5: In sport, celebrations for Australia with a clean sweep in the T20 series against Bangladesh. The Aussies winning game 3 by 7 wickets after Spencer Johnson took 2 for 6 off his 4 overs. The Swans' Taylor Adams has announced his immediate retirement from the AFL, the midfielder succumbing to an ongoing hamstring injury. And Serena Williams has been handed a wild card for the Wimbledon singles, marking her first appearance in nearly 4 years. It's after announcing she'll also feature in the women's doubles draw with her sister Venus. That's the latest in news and sport.
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8: It's a mostly sunny rest of your Monday today. Tomorrow, mostly sunny for your Tuesday, tops of 18. A sunny day for Wednesday and 19, before a possible shower on Thursday with tops of 17. That's your 2NM 4-day forecast. 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

0: Doing it with the Ace of Base from 1994. 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
1: Riddle me this.
2: Pete's question of the day.
0: All right, if you haven't taken the time already to head over to Instagram or Facebook, do so because I have asked the question, have you ever been called for jury duty? And did you find a way of not doing it? I've never been called up. I've got some friends who've been multiple times, but for myself, never been asked. Don't know if I'd like to go and do it or not. But anyway, that's the question we've got over on Facebook while we go back to 1978 right now. It's Dragon, Still in Love with You, ahead of Billy Joel, on your home of better music and more of it.

0: Billy Joel, we didn't start the fire. It's Pete here with you on your home of better music and more of it this afternoon. And as I like to do, I went around the office asking the question of the day, which of course is over on our Facebook and Instagram pages. Have you ever been called for jury duty? And did you find a way of not doing it? So has anyone in the office been called up?
1: Never done it.
0: Never done it?
1: Never done
0: it. I've never been called up either.
1: No, never done it. Never had I ever, but I avoided being registered to vote for many, many years until I couldn't avoid that any longer.
0: Slacker.
2: No, I've been trying for years for an opportunity to be in the Justice League, but the closest I went one morning is they said, you've got to wait and we'll tell you if you get to come in. They called me and said, no, I didn't have to go in. I've never been asked to do it.
0: You still take the day off work?
2: Yeah, of course.
0: Yeah, I reckon I would too. I'd still take the day off even if I didn't have to go and sit in the jury box. But what about you? Have you ever been called for jury duty? That's what we want to know this afternoon on our socials. While we take a break, then we're back with my all-time favourite Elton John song from 1971. It's your song next here on your home of better music and more of it.
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0: Eric Clapton's Lay Down Sally on your home of better music and more of it. It is Pete here with you this afternoon, joined by some guests who are here to learn about radio and what we do or don't do around the place. Lockie, how are you?
1: Hello, I'm good.
0: Jaden?
2: Hello, hello.
0: How are you?
3: I'm quite fine, thank you.
0: Quite fine. Isla.
4: Hello.
0: That's good to hear that she spoke up that time. She's a bit nervous, but it's okay. By the end of the week, you're just going to talk fluently as if you've been doing it forever, I can promise. Now, what is it you guys study that has brought you into the radio station this week for experience?
1: Entertainment.
0: So entertainment, what sort of things do they teach in that?
2: Well, we teach like all the stuff that's like behind the scenes of everything, like all the stage setup, all the audio, the gates and stuff on that, and the compressors and the lighting. All that's right. The best part about it, the lighting. But and like other stage techniques and more drama stuff. So
0: all right. So what made you want to do that? Think it was an easy subject? I can get through my HSC with this or
1: yeah, or totally.
2: for sure.
0: Isla, this week while you're here at the radio station, what are you hoping to take away?
4: Anything, really.
0: Anything?
4: Yeah.
0: What do you hope to get into in the entertainment sphere once you leave school?
4: Cinema.
0: Into cinema?
4: Yeah.
0: Okay. All right. Well, we'll see what we can show you, what we do here, and see if we can sway you from that into radio. Anyway, we'll get back into better music and more of it after the break. We've got John Farnham on the way with the song that relaunched his career back in the mid-'80s, You're the Voice, next here on 2NM.
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0: Checking out your local roads this afternoon. No major problems or incidents out there according to Live Traffic New South Wales. 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

cheers to those moments in music you just have to crank up. 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

0: taking you through your Monday afternoon with better music and more of it. It is Pete in with you. News time. We'll get the latest on that cocaine bus at the AFP. Are very happy with themselves about. After that, we get into the best part of the day, the two ups. Got some Powderfinger and Bernard Fanning when he was on his own. We'll get them in. And also we'll do it with some Frida and ABBA. I know there's something going on. Yeah, there you go. That'll get your two ups underway after your news, which is next on the home of better music and more of it.
1: 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A study showed the maximum power one horse can produce is 18,000 watts, which is around 24 horsepower. 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
2: Hi there, I'm Laura Anderson. Well, authorities are pleading for calm after confirmation of Australia's first mainland case of the H5 strain of bird flu in two birds in Western Australia. Work is now underway to figure out if H5 has established in wildlife or other birds other than these two. The Federal Minister for Agriculture, Judy Collins, is saying she understands why people might be feeling anxious.
3: I also want to reiterate that our poultry system and our agricultural systems remain free from the H5 bird flu.
2: Authorities believe a seizure of cocaine in Sydney, the largest ever in Australia, would have equated to around 3 million street-level deals worth around $800 million. 2.7 tonnes of the drug has been seized at a property in the city's west after allegedly entering the country via North Queensland. So far, 8 people have been charged, but police believe more arrests are likely. Wanted man James Delamancus has reportedly avoided extradition to Australia after a court ruled against his return. It's understood authorities in Greece have rejected an Australian bid to return Delamancus over an alleged 1999 murder of a Sydney man. Also today, National Cabinet is meeting to discuss fuel security in Australia. It's understood the government is seeking support from the states and territories to help fund an extension to the fuel excise discount. And Robert Irwin's stardom continues to rise, nominated for a Gold Logie. Irwin will also host this year's awards in August.
1: 2NM, your sport now.
2: Turning to sport now, and Sydney Swans midfielder Taylor Adams has announced his immediate retirement from the AFL. The former Giants and Pies player has succumbed to an ongoing hamstring injury. Adams broke the news to his teammates this morning.
4: Obviously, I'm incredibly sad that the journey's over, but the overwhelming feeling I've had all week is gratitude for the opportunity that I've had.
2: And in league, a blow for the Souths and likely for the Blues as well, with Latrell Mitchell leaving Rabbitohs training early. Mitchell was hoping to return from a back injury for South's clash with the Eels this weekend, where he would also push his case for an Origin recall. And that is the latest in news and sport.
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5: It's a mostly sunny rest of your Monday today. Tomorrow, mostly sunny for your Tuesday, tops of 18. A sunny day for Wednesday and 19, before a possible shower on Thursday with tops of 17. That's your 2NM 4-day forecast. 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
1: Check 1, 2. We know you love variety, and we also know that two is better than one. So we've dug deep in the music library and found two from your favourite artists, including some you haven't heard in ages. This is the Two Ups at Two.

0: Here's your Monday Two Ups, doing it with ABBA's Frida on your home of better music and more of it. 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
1: Pete's offbeat story of the day.
0: This is more a feel-good story than an offbeat story, and it's happened at the World Cup in Mexico. Yeah, look, the city was celebrating the Soccer World Cup or FIFA World Cup, whatever you want to call it, and, everybody was happy with one person that they got to meet before the game. Now, it wasn't a player, a coach, or an official mascot. It was a little 8-year-old puppy dog, a poodle mix, who stole everyone's hearts. His name, Josito. Now, he turned up on the back of a cargo bicycle dressed in his Mexican... Everyone's hearts. His name, Josito. Now, he turned up on the back of a cargo bicycle dressed in his Mexican football...

we've been granted permission from the gaming authorities to play 2UP every day. Or should that be 2UPs? Come in, Spinner. It's the 2UPs at 2. 981 2NM.

0: Doing with Bernard Fanning on your home of your two ups and home of better music and more of it. Pete in with you this afternoon.
1: What's trending?
0: Look, have you ever owned a cat or a little kitten and it's climbed a tree and it's got stuck and you've tried to coax it down and nothing had worked? Well, we've got the remedy. And no, it's not throwing things at it. How do you get your cat out of a tree if it's stuck? Head to our webpage, to Savo. That is one of the big trending stories. Do you believe it or not? And look, on the other side of a quick break, we're back with more of your two ups. We'll do it with Hall & Oates next, here on the home of better music and more of it.
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1: We know you love variety, and we also know that two is better than one. So we've dug deep in the music library and found two from your favourite artists, including some you haven't heard in ages. This is the Two Ups at Two, 981 2NM.

0: doing it with Queen back-to-back on your two-ups this afternoon. Pete in with you on 2&AM. We're still listening out for this cash track. Help is on its way. Little River Band, you hear me play that in its entirety. And psst, a little bit closer. Somewhere between 3:20 and 3:30 I'm going to do that, okay? That's when you hit the phone on 65431981. Get your name onto the standby list. This is the final week of adding names to the list. And then someone is going to be told they're $10,000 richer. It's all thanks to the Musselbrook Carousel Club. Members, cash draw. 10,000 cash draw. Every Wednesday and Friday night. On the way next, we're going to hit it up with some B-52s. We can all sing along to the first one of the two, Love Shack. It's on the way after your traffic update next on 2&AM.
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2: 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No major problems or incidents out there, according to Live Traffic New South Wales. 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And that is your latest 2NM Hunter traffic.
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0: Hey, it's Pete here with you as we wrap up your Monday two-ups on the home of better music and more of it. Jam Nation, Jonesy and Amanda, the best way to drive home, coming your way after 4 o'clock. 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Hey, coming your way inside 20 minutes, we'll hit play on this one from Poison. And we'll start you 3 o'clock with one from the No Jacket Required album. But it is Jackie Liam in the newsroom next on your home of better music and more of it.
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2: 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Southside News Agency and TSG Tobacco Station is now open every day to 8 p.m. Reports say they've seen a local man purchasing newspapers and a local woman was seen buying stationery and office supplies at outstanding prices. Plus, there are also reports that Southside News Agency has beautiful greeting cards and a wide range of giftware and lighters. Share the good news from Southside News Agency and TSG Tobacco Station. 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
5: Hi there, I'm Laura Edison. Well, the WA and federal government have presented a united front after the H5 strain of bird flu was detected in a second animal. The sick bird was found on a remote beach in WA's south coast and has since tested positive. Federal Minister for Environment Murray Watt is hopeful they can prevent any major outbreak.
6: As I think most Australians now know, we are the only continent in the world that until now has not had this strain on our shores. And what that has meant is that it has given us time as a country to ensure that we are as well prepared as we possibly can be.
5: Federal police say millions of Aussies have been protected from the scourge of illicit drugs after 2.7 tonnes of cocaine was allegedly uncovered near Sydney. AFP Commander Stephen Jay says it's the largest ever cocaine seizure in Australian history, with the police operation kicking off in North Queensland last month.
7: It has now become a multi-state, international, multi-ton drug seizure investigation.
5: Thousands of students across New South Wales are set to benefit from record investment in public schools. The Minns government will unveil a $9.2 billion package in the state budget tomorrow to build and upgrade schools across the state. Queensland's budget is also being handed down tomorrow. Also today, Australia has signed a $2.5 billion defence deal with Canada to export our leading radar technology, which helps to detect targets at a longer distance than traditional radars. And Keith Urban has shared his first public message to his ex-wife, Nicole Kidman, since their split. The country singer taking to Instagram to wish her a happy 59th birthday.
1: 2NM, your sport now.
5: Just more now, and in NRL, the Rabbitohs face a nervous wait after Latrell Mitchell left training early today. The Bunny star has been sent for scans after suffering a calf injury just days before he was hoping to make a return to the field from a back injury. Teammate Jai Gray admits it's not nice to see.
8: You just want to see all your teammates get out in the field and, you know, not have these injury setbacks, but he will be back.
5: And Swans player Taylor Adams has announced he's hanging up the AFL boots after dealing with years of injuries. And that is the latest in news and sport.
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9: It's a mostly sunny rest of your Monday today. Tomorrow, mostly sunny for your Tuesday, tops of 18. A sunny day for Wednesday and 19, before a possible shower on Thursday with tops of 17. That's your 2NM 4-day forecast. 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

0: It's Pete here with you this afternoon, as we do with the Cardigans and Love Fool on your home of better music and more of it.
1: And now it's time to put your knowledge to the test with Pete's Trivia. 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
0: All right, boys and girls, time to play along with our Monday afternoon trivia. And I want to know, Queen guitarist Brian May is also an expert in what scientific field? Queen guitarist Brian May is also an expert in what scientific field? You can give me a call in the studio, or you can wait for the answer after Poison. That'll come your way after we do it with the Doobie Brothers. We're going back to 1972 right now, but Queen guitarist Brian May is also an expert in what scientific field is the answer we seek.

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0: now it's time to put your knowledge to the test with Pete's Trivia.
1: All right, a couple of songs back, I asked the big question. This one was to put you to the test. Queen guitarist Brian May is also an expert in what scientific field? Bernie, being Monday, you reckon you've got the answer?
2: Yeah, astrophysics.
1: It is astrophysics, yeah.
2: Because he's in the stars and everything.
1: Exactly right, yeah. I actually knew the answer to this one, so I thought it'd be easy. And you were just the quickest off the mark to get on. So thanks for playing, buddy.
2: Thank you very much, Pete.
1: All right, next up, we're going to hit it up with more of your better music, maybe even one I've been waiting to play all afternoon here on your home of better music and more of it.
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3: 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The H5 strain of bird flu detected in a second animal in WA. Authorities reveal a seizure of cocaine in Sydney is the largest ever in Australia. Wanted man James Delamangus has avoided extradition to Australia, and Robert Irwin nominated for a gold logie. In sport, Swans midfielder Taylor Adams has announced his immediate retirement from the AFL. And get your news when you want to. 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
10: Hi, looking back on June 22nd, the anniversary of the day in 1847 when, get ready to stand and applaud, Hanson Gregory invented the donuts.
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10: From donuts to cane toads. How did that happen? In 1935, the first cane toads were introduced into Australia at Gordonvale, North Queensland.
12: These alien invaders are laying waste to Australia's native wildlife.
10: John McEnroe's infamous outburst at Wimbledon happened in 1981.
13: Look, you can't be serious, man. You cannot be serious. That ball was on the line.
10: To 1986, when the famous Hand of God goal was scored by Diego Maradona against England at the FIFA World Cup. Argentina won 2-1 and went on to win the cup.
14: And the goal is given. Or was it a use of the hand that England are complaining about?
10: Hand actor and comedian Adam Sandler joined Saturday Night Live in 1990.
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10: 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She's 77.
16: These are the moments that make life worth living.
10: 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Remember, she was the bionic woman.
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9: Takes the lead, looks a winner. 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
10: Special birthday for the big man, league great and commentator Daryl Broman. He's 70.
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10: Champion jockey, dual Melbourne Cup winner, Damien Oliver, turns 54.
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10: And Aussie batsman Marnus Labuschagne turns 32.
21: There he gets the boundary, and there he puts an exclamation mark on one of the great summers in Australian cricket.
10: Finally today, remembering the great Judy Garland. She died aged 47 on this day in 1969. Yes, paying tribute to Judy Garland on June 22nd.
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0: taking you back to the 70s with Bon Scaggs this afternoon. Pete in with you on 2NM, your home with better music and more of it. Jonesy and Amanda coming up after four, the best way to drive home, the number one drive show across Australia. Hey, this Friday afternoon after 3 o'clock, the home turf returns thanks to Ray White in Muswellbrook. And this week, going to be talking a footy's masters. Those over the age of 35 can get back on the field and have a run around at the Dean City Masters. Going to catch up with Jono on Friday and chat all about it. He is the chief organiser and the brainchild of the event. So we'll find out more about that on the home turf. But if you're a local sporting organisation and you've got something to share, make sure you give us a call during the week at our office on 65431588, and we'll book you a time to come in and have a yarn for the home turf, which we do each and every Friday afternoon after 3 o'clock. On the way next, how about some Ice House out of the 80s, Electric Blue? We'll get that on after your traffic here on 2NM.
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0: Checking out your local roads this afternoon. No major problems or incidents out there, according to Live Traffic New South Wales. 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And that is your latest 2NM Hunter traffic.
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0: 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Go and check it out. It's just been updated. Lots of new features there as well. After 7 o'clock tonight, Christian O'Connell will be in as well. And then Shano will be in at 8 with the 80s at 8. Until tomorrow when we go through our Tuesday afternoon together, keep it locked right here on your home of better music and more of it.
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5: Hi there, I'm Laura Edison. Well, federal police believe a significant syndicate is behind the alleged discovery of 2.7 tonnes of cocaine near Sydney, the largest bust of its kind ever in Australia. 40 kilos of cocaine was allegedly found in Mackay last month, sparking the investigation.
6: From that, just that initial response, assessment and investigation inquiries they conducted, that we got to the result that we are.
5: That's Detective Acting Chief Superintendent Troy Pikalis, who's speaking there. 8 people have been charged. The Premier of WA has admitted the discovery of the H5 strain of bird flu in 2 birds in the state is of concern, but one they're prepared for. While there's low risk to human health, the H5 strain can cause mass fatalities in wildlife, but there's no evidence of this as of yet. But Roger Cook says confirmation of the second animal is worrying.
7: Hoping for the best, preparing for the worst. And being over-prepared here is obviously key to making sure that we can respond to any biosecurity threat.
5: Capital gains tax is dominating in federal parliament today, where Labor and the Coalition are trading barbs over the controversial budget policy still before the Senate. Opposition leader Angus Taylor implied the changes will give Australia the highest tax rate on real capital gains globally. Labor hit back, saying the opposition is being disingenuous by blending real and nominal metrics. Victorian teachers will vote this week on whether to take more strike action after rejecting the government's latest pay offer. And Kelly Osbourne has paid tribute to the late Ozzy Osbourne for Father's Day in the UK, saying she still feels herself looking for him in ordinary moments.
2: 2NM, your sport now.
5: Just 1 hour, and Swans player Taylor Adams has announced he's hanging up the AFL boots after a string of injuries.
8: Obviously, I'm incredibly sad that the journey's over, but the overwhelming feeling I've had all week is gratitude for the opportunity that I've had. From what this game's given me and what the people that I've been able to meet along the way.
5: The 32-year-old played 229 matches for GWS, Collingwood and Sydney. And Gold Coaster Bernard Tomic is among 6 Aussies in action tonight for the opening day of qualifying for Wimbledon. And that is the latest in news and sport.
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9: It's a mostly sunny rest of your Monday today. Tomorrow, mostly sunny for your Tuesday, tops of 18. A sunny day for Wednesday and 19, before a possible shower on Thursday with tops of 17. That's your 2NM 4-day forecast. 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
19: Jonesy and Amanda are here.
22: It's showtime.
0: And let me give you the clap you so richly deserve. Nominated. Play the music, Ryan. Yeah.
23: More information, I think, for people.
0: Hang on. Okay. Let the champagne flow and all that. She looks like a winner tonight.
23: You've given no information.
0: You have been nominated.
23: What for? Do you know?
0: For the Burt Newton Award for Most Popular Presenter.
23: That's it.
0: That's
23: for the
0: you.
23: Logies, I'm thrilled. And
0: yeah,
23: you've
0: it's a big deal.
23: That song is a little bit preemptive.
0: No, well,
23: I haven't won.
0: Yeah,
23: but that song is about being the winner.
0: It's all about manifesting.
23: Okay.
0: And we're manifesting.
23: All right.
0: You know, what other song are we going to play? We're not going to play this. We're winners.
23: You could play one of those nice, thank you, inspirational songs that you hear on all the TikToks today. Because I forgot this is about you and what you like.
0: No. You know what I'm going to do? I'm going to hooch my hooch.
23: I'm going to hooch. I'm going to hooch and I'm going to hooch hard.
0: I'm going to hitch my wagon to this. And like other campaigns in the past where it didn't work for you, but I'm going to fully
23: embrace it. Can I suggest something? Can I say some words about this? Is that all right? I am so thrilled to be nominated. This is for presenting The Piano.
0: Good on you.
23: Also, the TV show The Piano is nominated.
0: Great show.
23: For Best Entertainment Program. Andrea Lamb, who is Australia's premier instrumental, a classical pianist is the term I'm looking for. She is nominated for the most popular new talent. The fact that this show has resonated so much with people means a lot to me. So I'm thrilled, absolutely thrilled.
0: Put this in the speech.
23: But I also want you, Brendan, to play this with a straight bat.
0: I am.
23: We don't need any frou-frou.
0: Okay.
23: I don't want any crazy campaigns where you're dressed in some kind of combat jacket.
0: Oh, that was when I was Colonel Samuel Troutman and I was him to your Rambo, talking you up at every opportunity. She can eat things that'll make Billy go puke, which is good because you get the chicken on the beef at the Logies. And what was the other
23: one?
0: Remember the Karate Kid one?
23: No.
0: Can't remember what we did with that. Wax on, wax on.
23: I didn't win on those years.
0: Ryan, remember Amanda Marta?
24: Of course, yes.
0: Amanda Marta's coming.
23: Can I explain again about the straight bat? Can I just say I'm thrilled to be nominated?
0: Yep.
23: And maybe, Brendan, this is where you give the voting details.
0: Play it, Ryan. To vote for Amanda, head to tvweeklogies.com.au and follow the prompts. Who's the prompts? That's my girl. She's going to win it all the way.
23: I am up against Steve Irwin.
0: Steve Irwin?
23: Not Robert Irwin. Sorry.
0: I was about to say. You're in memoriam already. Don't worry. We've all got your back. All of Australia have got your back. I'm going to be there all the way.
23: Please just play it straight.
0: It is. Of course it's going to be straight. It'll be straight as old Mrs. McBate.
23: Okay, great.
0: Don't you worry about that.
23: You know who's up for the gold? Can I just say this? Todd Woodbridge.
0: Good on him.
23: No, your nemesis.
0: No, he's not my nemesis.
23: And also, let me say this. The piano is up against Tipping Point.
0: Oh, yeah. Okay. Imagine they put piano on Tipping Point. That'd put some jeopardy. There's Johnny Old Mate down there. And a piano.
23: You've never watched You've never watched Tipping Point, even though you claimed you should have hosted it. You've never watched it.
0: I said years ago, can I just make this clear? Because I don't want beef with Todd Woodbridge because I think he's very good.
23: He's excellent.
0: Years ago when it used to be on at 2 o'clock in the afternoon and I'd walk past the TV and I said, this is the easiest TV gig in the history of the world. If this ever comes up in Australia, I want to host it. And I said to my agent who lives in the bus shelter just down the road there, hey, get me on that Tipping Point show. Anyway, it was a running joke and then Todd got it. And good on him.
1: I'm totally open for it.
23: Of course you are.
1: This isn't about me. It's about you.
23: You know who else is nominated? Andy Lee.
1: Is he up against you?
23: No. He's nominated. His show, Do Not Watch This Show, is nominated in the Children's TV category.
1: What about Hamish?
23: He's joining
1: Where's
23: us
1: he
23: on the show today. Hamish is nominated for the Gold.
1: Oh, dear.
23: Do we talk you through who's nominated for the Gold? Ali Langdon, Julia Morris, Lisa Miller, Poe.
1: Yeah,
23: Robert
1: Hamish
23: Irwin,
1: isn't up for the Gold.
23: Sam Pang.
1: He's up against
23: Todd
1: you.
23: Todd Woodbridge. Is he? Let me have a look.
1: Oh, yeah.
23: Oh, suddenly you're thinking I'm not such a good bet.
1: Well, now my allegiance is a torn. I love Hamish.
23: It's me, Hamish, Julia Morris, Larry Emder, Lisa Miller and Robert Irwin. That's quite the category.
1: We're going to make this happen for you.
23: Now you're doubting me.
1: We're going to need some petty cash, Ryan. We need some texters. And let's go down to Officeworks after the show. We are on the case.
23: Get the laminator.
1: Oh, can we laminator money? Yeah, good. Okay, excellent. We can't do anything until we do the Fast Five. Jonesy and Amanda driving you home.
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0: Hello there, it's Jonesy and Amanda driving you home this Monday afternoon, 22nd of June, Fast Five time.
1: How fast can this thing go?
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2: Fast Five.
0: Five questions, can you go all the way and answer all five questions correctly? If you do that, Amanda will say...
4: How about this prize for question five, a double pass to see Simple Minds live? Right. The special guest of that show is Gary Newman.
0: Here in my car.
4: No, I think he's at the stadium.
0: Matthew is in Berwick. Matthew?
5: Yes, hello.
0: Can I expect your support for Amanda's tilt for best presenter for the Logie Awards this year?
5: Yes, congratulations, Amanda, on your award to be entered into the Logie Awards.
0: See, it's a done deal.
4: It's not a done deal, but I appreciate the thought behind it. Thank you.
0: Roll the goddamn ball. That was in the Big Lebowski. This is what's happening with you.
4: Thank you.
0: It's going to happen for you.
4: Matthew, here's question number one. In Group D, the Socceroos went down 2-0 to the Russia USA. Turkey, who we beat, went on to be beaten by which other nation?
5: It wasn't Paraguay?
4: It was Paraguay. We're playing Paraguay next.
0: Let's play the. Are we?
4: Yeah. Ooh. Hey, Ryan, how does it go?
6: Yeah. So we're playing Paraguay next. If we win that game, then we finish second in the group, which means we then go on to the round of 32 against the runner-up of Group G, and that'll probably be Egypt, Iran, or New Zealand.
4: Right.
6: And then
4: it'll be fierce in my house if it's us against the Kiwis. Yes, keep going.
6: If we lose, then we come third in our group, and then it really depends because some of the third place teams move on to the next round, some don't. There's all these different ways to differentiate the
0: Egyptians
6: teams.
0: Are they good at soccer?
6: Yeah, they're pretty good. Yeah,
0: because they've got a lot of space, haven't they?
4: Yeah. Have you seen how crowded Cairo is, or have you just?

0: in the bits around the pyramids.
1: When you get to the pyramids,
0: yeah,
1: just put it between there, Abdul, and then we'll be...
0: Oh,
1: what?
0: Yeah.
1: Isn't that an Egyptian?
0: Question number two, let's play the not-so-secret sound. Duh. Okay, Matthew, what sound is this? It's a sound of HR ringing a bell.
1: Matthew, what's that sound?
0: I spoke over the front of it because I thought that Jonesy might have been summoned by HR. So let's just hear it again.
1: I think it's okay. I think we've given it away now.
0: What's that sound?
2: It's not a train.
0: It's not a train.
1: You're right about that. It is not a train. That is question number two of the Fast Five. Have another listen.
0: Can almost smell it.
1: Might need a bit of choke. Jonesy and Amanda driving you home.
3: 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Follow Jonesy and Amanda on Instagram and Facebook.
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0: Gold. Hello there, it's Jonesy D'Amanda driving you home. 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
0: Kelly is in Beveridge. 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
4: 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Of course, I'm trying to work out how to rig the vote.
0: Well, not rig the vote.
5: I'm happy for the rigging.
0: Vote for Amanda, head to tvweeklogies.com.au and follow the prompts. This time I'm going to go full balls and all in on this. Like last time, you know.
5: What?
0: Well, I could have been better and we could have got you that gold. But it was, you know, it was Gleeson, it was Denya. They all got in the way.
5: And I'm not going for gold this time, Brendan. You do know that.
0: No, it doesn't matter. This is a good award for you to get.
5: Thank you. Well, look, let's just give out the voting information and that should do.
0: Can I just say this, Kelly? I was doing a thing for the Toyota Camry on this show called Do It Green. And I was talking to some people and they were talking about Amanda and they said, Amanda Keller is one-take Keller, best in the business, especially for PTCs. That's piece to camera. So you can remember all this dialogue and just spurt it out at the camera in one take, which is very hard.
5: Well, thank you.
0: No auto cue, none of that junk.
5: Thank you, Brendan.
0: And like, I look at the list. I'm seriously, out of all these people that you're up against, you are the best in the business.
5: Well, thank you, Brendan. That's
0: yeah,
5: very
0: and,
5: kind.
0: And probably coming next to you is maybe Hamish. Hamish, he's very charming. He's lovely. But you are head and shoulders above Hamish.
5: Well, Brendan, thank you. Let's get on with the quiz before I get embarrassed. We are playing the not-so-secret sound. Duh. Kelly, what's this sound?
4: A lawnmower.
5: It is a lawnmower.
0: Yep. In the famous la la la la la section of Don't You Forget About Me, how many la la la la la's are there?
5: Let's just give you a clue to what the la la sound like.
0: That
5: bit. How many are there?
0: Is there A? What, you're just going to say it?
5: No.
0: This is multiple choice, Kelly. A, 42, B, 57, C, 63.
4: Let's go with A.
0: 42.
5: Sorry,
0: Kelly. Thank you
5: for
0: your support, Kelly. Rob's in Campbelltown.
5: Hello, Rob.
6: Hello, how are you?
5: Very well, thank you.
0: We're expecting your support for Amanda's tilt for the best.
6: Congratulations, yes, Amanda.
0: See, it's a
5: thank you,
0: deal.
5: Rob. Thank
6: it's
5: you.
6: It's a legend, Amanda Keller.
0: People are thank already you. Putting out the bunting.
5: In the famous section of Don't
0: Actually,
5: You Forget About Me.
0: Actually, we don't want to be complacent about this.
5: Can we just relax, Brendan? In this part of the song, in the whole song, how many la la la la's are there? Are there 57 or 63?
6: 63.
5: There's 63.
0: You know, I think Jim was phoning it in there.
5: I think he just forgot the lyrics.
0: Him, do you think him and Sting get together and say, hey, I've got to do, do, do, da, da, da, da. Well, I got this. They're just having a laugh. Which Australian comedian wrote the children's book? This is question five, Rob. This is question four, Rob. Which Australian comedian wrote the children's book, Do Not Open This Book?
6: Australian comedian.
5: He's on our show today. Sorry, Rob.
0: Renee is in Sunbury.
5: Renee, do you know which Australian...
0: Firstly, Renee, we got your support for Amanda for the best presenter in the world.
7: Yes, she is the best presenter in the world, so congratulations on your nominee. Well done.
5: Thank you, Renee.
0: We've got to seal the deal now, Renee. That's what we have to do.
5: So, and Brendan, what does that even mean?
0: Well, you go to tvweeklogies.com.au and follow the prompts. And we'll seal the deal.
7: I'm there all day.
5: Renee, I'm going to reward you by mispronouncing your name. Renee, thank you. We're up to question four. Which Australian comedian wrote the children's book, Do Not Open This Book?
7: Would that be Andy Lee?
5: It's Andy Lee, and he's on our show today.
0: He's coming up, and you're not nominated up against him. He's got his own thing going.
5: It's a children's category for him.
0: So it's not orcs. Jonesy to read. Oh, I'm not supposed to read that. Amanda is up for a Logie, the Pat Newton Award for most popular presenter for hosting which show, Renee?
7: Oh, sorry, can you repeat the question?
5: Yes,
0: Amanda is up for
5: hard.
0: A Logie, the Pat Newton Award for most popular presenter for hosting which show?
5: Sorry, Renee.
0: Thank you for your support, Renee. Fiona is in Doncaster.
5: Hello, Fiona.
8: Hi there.
5: It says Jonesy to read.
0: We've got a... Well, it was highlighted. Don't highlight something that I'm not supposed to read. Fiona?
8: Yes?
0: Do we have your support?
1: Of course, congratulations. It's amazing. Well done.
5: Thank you, Fiona.
0: No, I think there should be a national day for you. Amanda is up for a Logie. The Bert Newton Award for Most Popular Presenter for hosting which show, Fiona?
1: The Fabulous Piano.
0: That's the piano. Congratulations to you, Fiona. You've won the jam pack. Inside, you'll find a double pass to see Simple Minds live. 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But Fiona, you've got the tickets.
1: That's fantastic. Thank you so much.
0: And I don't want to give you too much information, but will you go to tvweeklogies.com.au and vote for Amanda?
1: Oh, of course I will, and I'll tell the family too as well.
5: Good. Fiona, thank you so much.
0: Can you still get the TV Week magazine and rip out the coupon like Don Burke used to?
5: That was always the rumour that he'd get all the staff to fill out all the coupons.
0: Yeah, can you still do that?
5: I don't know. Let's try. Brendan, have you voted? I've been in here.
0: I've been on the radio.
5: I've been on the radio.
0: And you know I don't have a phones in the studio policy, but when I finish here,
5: sure,
0: that will be my first order of business.
5: Okay. You could have had all day. But yes, fair enough.
0: If you would like to play the Fast Five, just back to us for a second, jonesyandamanda.com.au.
5: Well, coming up, I thought I would see what all the fuss was about with ChatGPT and try and forge a friendship. I was looking for some book advice from my ChatGPT.
0: Mm-hmm.
5: Some unusual results. I'll talk about that.
0: Andy Lee joining us as well. Jonesy and Amanda driving you home. 981 2NM.

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0: Hello there, it's Jonesy Demand this Monday, the 22nd of June, driving you home.
1: Have you used ChatGPT much?
0: ChatGPT? I like how Boris...
1: Johnson.
0: I was going to say Yeltsin.
1: Boris Yeltsin said, gee, he was ahead of his time.
0: ChatGPT.
1: And
0: then some people say ChatGTP. I haven't used it, no. It's amazing, the applications, though. But I know a lot of people that use it, but I don't use it.
1: Well, people are having relationships and all kinds of things with it, and that's their...
0: So with the ChatGPT?
1: Yeah, because the ChatGPT learns a lot about you, and you go, well, I've never felt so seen. And you go, well, duh, you're telling everything about yourself.
0: But it's
1: that's
0: like looking
1: why.
0: In a mirror.
1: Yeah. Like, because in a normal relationship, you only listen to part of the things I would say to you. A ChatGPT just echoes you back.
0: It echoes you back, but it would be like a fitting room mirror or a McDonald's mirror. They always look you, make you look better.
1: McDonald's mirror.
0: McDonald's have got slim, this is just my own thing, but they've got mirrors that don't make you look like a big fatso.
1: So you order more?
0: No, just so when you're in there, you think, okay, I'll get the quarter pounder because I think I look all right. And then you walk outside and you see your reflection in the window of the shop and you go, jeepers.
1: When did that happen?
0: Yeah.
1: Well, I thought I'd use ChatGPT to help me find some reading material. I'm in a book club and things, but I thought I'd just experiment in a way. And I told it what I had been reading and I said, this book has been brilliant, but it's not a quick page turner. I've loved the language of it, but I'm like looking for a holiday read. And it said, oh, that sounds nice. And so it suggested some things. And weirdly, I've read them all. And I said, typed in, well, I've actually read those suggestions. Got any others? And it said, oh, that's amazing. Well, would you like these ones? It said, wow, I've read those. And then it says to me, you and I have a lot of overlap in our reading taste. And we sort of became pals. And so back and forth about what I'd read and what it thought would be great. I said, I've got these two books on my bedside table. Which one of these is better for a holiday read? And it analysed both of them and said, if you like this and you like that. And it was amazing. And at the end, I said, thank you. And then I went back to read the conversation. You know how you feel you've really bonded? It's like a new romance almost. You go back to look at your correspondence together.
0: Mm.
1: The very first line I had written is, I like Reading.
0: The town.
1: Oh, I felt so embarrassed in front of my new best friend that that's how the whole conversation meant to start. I like reading. These are the things I've read.
0: Yep.
1: So I typed, I like reading was how I'd begun. How embarrassing. So then I typed, look, apologies for misspelling reading, the irony. And I thought it would just say back, hilarious, no problem. Instead, it pointed out all my other typos as well.
0: Oh.
1: It said, no apology needed. The fact it was in a sentence about reading makes it much funnier. Readers are often the worst typists because their brains race ahead of their fingers. And then it listed all the other typos that I had made. Rat it years ago. Give it another spin. All of these in your previous messages told me you were typing quickly. Piss off. If I was hoping to, if this had been a boyfriend, how passive aggressive and even just aggressive. And so I threw my phone on the bed and I thought, this friendship is over.
0: That was it.
1: That was it. It should have just said, no problem, hilarious, the end.
0: Yeah.
1: Don't point out all my typos. Thank you.
0: That's what you get for arguing with a bot.
1: Last time it's seeing my bot, that's for sure. Okay. Friendship over.
0: Well, like you didn't get to that point in the relationship.
1: No, quite right.
0: They might have released that online.
1: I hope it hasn't heard this conversation. I'm
0: already
1: still needy.
0: Andy Lee is joining us
1: next. Oh, yes, that's right.
0: He's got a new show out, Do Not Watch This Show. Is that the one we feature in?
1: Yes, in some future episodes.
0: Yeah.
1: This is based on some kids' books. He's been nominated for a Logie for this show.
0: It's like everyone in this room except for me and Ryan.
1: Yeah. Well,
0: which seems fair enough, really.
1: Hands up, be surprised.
0: Andy Lee joining us next. Jonesy and Amanda driving you home.
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2: 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And HR nervous. 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
1: Big news for Andy Lee this morning. His massively successful show, Do Not Watch This Show, has been nominated for a Logie for Best Children's Program. That is extraordinary news. And Andy joins us now. Andy Lee,
0: there he
1: hello.
0: Is.
2: Thank you for having me. Your news as well, Amanda.
1: Well, thank there you. Is. Thank you. I thought maybe my Logie's days were behind me, but it's nice to have another crack at it, as it were.
0: Yeah. It's a big deal.
2: Have you won one before?
1: I've won one as a group for the living room. Mm-hmm. And yes, I think Beyond 2000 back in the day, I think.
2: Oh, mate, it was a cracker of a show.
1: Yeah.
2: I love that.
1: Yeah, the shoulder pads were an award-winning enough, obviously.
0: And there was, you had a tilt at the gold once, twice, and there was no three times a lady.
1: Well, that's hurtful, but that's how that went.
0: Denyer and Tom Gleason got in the way.
1: Didn't they just?
0: They ruined it for her.
2: I think I'm up there with the biggest loser when it comes to gold. I've had my fair crack at those and never got the chocolates, but that's okay.
1: It's
0: well,
1: hard.
0: I thought
1: it's
0: you,
1: a hard
0: I thought
1: thing.
0: You had.
2: No, I know. No, I know. I give off the air and arrogance of someone that's won a gold Logie, but it's not true.
1: Well, we're all in good company then. If there's a lot of us who never have.
0: It's
1: Andy.
0: Good to be nominated.
2: Exactly. Absolute honour to be nominated, as it is for Do Not Watch This Show. Very excited.
1: Tell us about this, because I know you're up to season two. And I don't think I'm breaking any embargoes by saying Jonesy and I might be part of a future episode. But this has gone gangbusters. I know that people here at work, their kids dress up as your characters for book week. It is just absolutely massive.
2: It's been such a fun ride and an accidental ride. It's like it's kind of like the way I found my fiance. I wasn't out there looking that morning I found her at a cafe. Mm-hmm. She was the waitress where I'd spent many times going out to pubs and clubs trying to find someone. So this is the same with this show. I just wrote one singular book for my nephew for his first birthday. It was only ever meant to be one book. And my mate, who's a book publisher, he convinced me after months of me saying no to publish the books. And then I said to my sister, do you mind if I commercialise this book? It's meant to be a lovely gift. And she said, that's fine. I said, I'll give the proceeds to George. I've had to renegotiate with George.
0: Yeah. So this wasn't written down. You didn't have this in any paper form when you brokered this deal with your nephew.
2: No, and thankfully, when I had to renegotiate with him, he was 4 years old. So he was
0: good.
2: Walking the park.
1: Chinese burnt.
0: They'll take anything.
1: Andy, so many things are happening in your life. I know you're also, you're renovating, you're planning a wedding. When I say you is the male in the group doing those things?
2: Great question. Look, well, depends, when it comes to renovating, Beck chooses which meetings she goes to. And I now call her Schrager. Now, you guys might remember Ian Schrager, who started Studio 54.
1: Yes.
2: He was like a famous designer back in the day. He now has the Edition Hotels worldwide, and he goes through and he makes high-end hotels. One day I was in the lobby of one of them, and it was just the Edition Hollywood had just been finished, and Schrager was coming through, and he came through. Ian walked through this lobby. He would have had 9 people following him with clipboards going, don't like that, take that fountain out, to change the pool table colour. He just points at things. That's what Beck does. I spend months trying to get things aligned, and then Schrager walks through, Beck, at last minute and goes, don't like that, change that colour. The problem is, Jonesy, she's always right.
0: Of course she is. Of course she is. My wife, she goes around when she renovates stuff. It's like, okay, I need that to be black. No, it's got to be blacker. And they've got colours like white duck and there's hog's bristle, which is pretty much just white and white.
2: That's what I think, but no, apparently not.
0: Just stick to American flag blue for everything.
1: Yes, don't get algae in the pool.
0: It doesn't last for a long time, that's all.
1: And in terms of the wedding, are you hands-on?
2: Well, Beck, I am, because Beck is not the quickest of decision makers, Amanda. So what happens was I will book something. I go, hey, I've booked something for us. We've got 3 weeks to decide, though. There's a cooling off period. Mm-hmm. So just let me know. And she goes, yeah, okay, I'll have a look at it. And then a week later I say, yeah, how are you feeling about that? She goes, oh, sorry, I'll get to it next week. And then it gets to a day before and I go, hey, we've got to decide by tomorrow. And she goes, oh, yep, it's fine. So I've ended up booking most things. But when it comes to the nice things like what crockery or cutlery or anything that gets out, that'll be all Beck, I'm sure.
1: Right.
0: Yep. Yep. I'll tell you this, it's cheaper to buy the napkins, because my daughter just got married, it's cheaper to buy the napkins than hire them. So cloth napkins is cheaper to buy them and throw them out or use them as oil rags than hire them.
2: These are the tips I need.
0: You're welcome.
1: But also, Brendan, when Jonesy got married, what was the moment where you said, if someone phoned up for some details?
0: I was a joke. Someone rang up and my mother-in-law, future mother-in-law, was there, and I said, hey, Helen, what time's this shindig of yours on tomorrow? Okay, so I was just...
1: Yeah. That's non-involvement, just, and then there's that.
0: I was just, as the groom, all you're going to do is keep the best man under control. Is Hamish going to be your best man?
2: Hamish is not my best
0: man.
2: What? I know. My brother has got that.
1: Yeah, okay. Rightly so.
2: He's just been alongside me longer.
1: The thing is, you two have done very dangerous things together, and I've seen, you know, hands in incredible insect hives and terrible stunts. Okay. I hope your Bucks night is going to be calm.
2: Well. Yeah. When I first told Hamish I was engaged, it was, you know, only a matter of hours after I proposed to Beck. He was one of the first people I called. And I called him and said, hey, I've proposed to Beck. She said, yes, we're engaged. And he said, oh, it is tradition for friends to take their friends out on a massive Bucks party. So we better just keep with tradition here. Have a very, very long one.
1: So, terrifying.
0: So this is when hands go into insect holes. See it all happening.
1: Good luck.
0: Well, congratulations to you, mate, on your upcoming nuptials. Also on the Logie. Yeah. That's for all the people that I'm talking to at the moment. Season 2 of Do Not Watch This Show starts the 3rd of July on ABC. Thank you for joining us, Andy.
2: It's a pleasure. We've brought out just in time for school holidays, unlimited screen time for the kids. Let us parent for your while they're on holiday.
1: They've got opposable thumbs. They can do that.
0: Yeah, they can do that. Press subscribe.
1: Thanks, Andy.
2: Thank you, legend.
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1: Hi there, I'm Laura Edison. Well, authorities in the Solomon Islands are examining a ship believed to be linked to Australia's largest ever seizure of cocaine. 2.7 tonnes of the drug was seized at a property in Sydney's west after arriving in the country in North Queensland. AFP Commander Stephen Jay says investigations into the drug's origins are continuing.
2: 8 people have been charged. Realistically, we expect there will be further activity ongoing as well. It's a significant importation. It's a significant amount of drugs. It has a significant syndicate sitting behind it, we have no doubt.
1: The Agriculture Minister, Julie Collins, has revealed a second bird has tested positive to bird flu in Western Australia. Testing confirming that both the brown skua and northern giant petrel have tested positive for H5N1 avian influenza.
3: So I want to reiterate that this is 2 birds that have been found with the H5 bird flu in an isolated area of Western Australia. I also want to reiterate at this time there is no evidence of any mass mortalities.
1: Iranian negotiators have reportedly packed up and left after a new threat from Donald Trump of fresh strikes to potentially derailing the peace deal agreement. The talks are expected to resume tomorrow in Switzerland, with work going on behind the scenes to keep the deal on track. The Treasurer has promised to take action on bank closures mid revelations 596 regional towns that once had one or more banks now have no form of a bank at all. Jim Chalmers assuring in Parliament that there's more work to be done improving access. And wildlife warrior Robert Irwin has been nominated for a Gold Logie. Coincidentally, Irwin will also host this year's awards in August.
0: 2NM, your sport now.
1: It's 1 hour and in NRL, Latrell Mitchell has reportedly been sent for scans on a calf issue after leaving training early today. The Rabbitohs star was due back on Thursday for a clash against the Eels. South Sydney forward Lachlan Hubner says it's a huge setback.
4: He can do some freaky stuff, so to have him back would be good, but it doesn't always happen how we want it to. So, whoever's next will get the job done.
1: And Egypt has secured their first ever World Cup win after defeating New Zealand 2-3-1. And that is the latest in news and sport.
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5: It's a mostly sunny rest of your Monday today. Tomorrow, mostly sunny for your Tuesday, tops of 18. A sunny day for Wednesday and 19, before a possible shower on Thursday with tops of 17. That's your 2NM 4-day forecast. 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
19: Your Logie's journey has been a long one, and I've been there every step of the way in your time. The Gold Logie, remember all those years ago, and I was your... You were Rambo, and I was Colonel Samuel Troutman.
20: A movie I've never seen.
19: Yeah, but he is the ultimate hype guy. Whenever someone's saying, who's this guy? Colonel Troutman would be there. He is John J. Rambo. I trained him. I created him. And so that didn't work so well. And then we went to the Karate Kid. I can't remember what we did with the Karate Kid.
20: I'm just going
19: to
20: put my head on the desk.
19: We're all in karate outfits.
20: I wasn't.
19: And I got the guys from the living room to be a part of that. And that didn't work. And then...
20: Then I said, can we just tell people how to vote and leave it at that?
19: Then the Amanda Marder Army. So the Amanda Marder's coming. Actually, no, it's an Armada. It's a ship thing. There's no army. So, and that... I thought you were a done deal, but Tom Gleason went and hijacked it with his campaign. So,
20: look, the thing is, I've been nominated for Logies before as best presenter, and the Living Room
19: but you
20: has
19: know,
20: won.
19: Yes, forget those guys. What I'm saying to you, you are worthy of this. You're the best in the business. When it comes to TV presenting pound for pound, there is no one better in this country.
20: Well,
19: I'm
20: thank
19: serious.
20: You. Thank you.
19: I am serious. If aliens came down and said, you will be killed unless this person does a perfect piece to camera. I would nominate you. There is no one better.
20: No pressure.
19: You are so good at this. And that's why I want you to win, because you're a winner.
20: Thank
19: so what
20: you,
19: I need is, what's my inspo for the next tilt for your Logies campaign?
20: Just tell people how to vote.
19: Yeah, okay. Well, there's all that. Logies.com. tvweeklogies.com.au.
20: Can you just say it?
19: Okay, tvweeklogies.com.au. Follow the prompts. But what we need some sort of impetus. You know what I'm saying there, Ryan?
6: Yeah.
19: You never know what impetus means. We need inspiration.
20: No, we don't. Just tell people how to vote and that can be it. Please,
19: look,
20: please
19: we'll work on this.
20: Let this be. That's all it needs to be.
19: You are a winner. Sing it, boys.
20: That's what you play after.
19: I'm manifesting. That's what all the seed-eating vegans do. They manifest. And it happens.
20: Do I even need to be?
19: Why don't you take some time? We'll work on that. Speaking of influencers, mum has sparked fierce debate over pregnancy. I'm giving just scant details so you will listen.
20: Code.
19: But it is important.
20: There's an interesting discussion to be had, not that you'd know it.
19: That's coming up. It's Jonesy and Amanda driving you home for Jam Nation.
0: 981 2NM.

0: Hi there, it's Jonesy and Amanda driving you home.
1: Well, let's talk about something that this woman has posted a story about a certain rite of passage, and people have fierce opinions about it. Might surprise you to hear. She's talking about a baby shower. She said that she took to TikTok to say that her sad reality was that as her due date approached, where was the village she hoped for? They were nowhere to be found. This video has racked up over 6.5 million views. She said the moment she realized no one was planning to celebrate her impending arrival. She posted this alongside photos of her in a lovely dress, heavily pregnant stomach, a couple of other shots of her in a swimming costume saying, "I'm pregnant, heavily pregnant." The imagery mattered a lot to her because that's part of this story for me. She said, "At around 34 weeks pregnant, I realized nothing was going to happen unless I organized it myself. It was the same deflated feeling I had when only four friends came to my 18th party." She was quick to clarify she didn't expect her friends or family to cop the expense of the shower. Well, then what? She said she was simply longing for her community to offer their time and help to organise a milestone event. There's been lots of for and against here because these casual events, these casual baby showers have become incredibly full-on Instagram friendly.
0: Do it for the gram.
1: Doing it for the gram. And she says, "Where's my community?" I think what she's looking for is, "Where's my Instagram show-offery?" Who's going to pay for my enormous arch of balloons? Who's going to pay for my big temple of cupcakes? This stuff is getting out of hand. This stuff is expensive. Listen to this stat here. This is data from a local parenting network, and researchers said Australians are paying more than $100 million a year for the tradition of a baby shower.
0: Wow.
1: And that doesn't include the present.
0: If men could get pregnant, then it would become the mates at all. It'd be like a bucks party.
1: Or but there's no alcohol.
0: Yeah, well, there'd be alcohol for the mates, but with the baby, he'd be, you know, Deso driver.
1: But would you pay, who pays for this and what actually is the modern kitchen tea?
0: It's a tricky one.
1: I mean, the modern baby shower. Yep. In the old days, you'd turn up at someone's house with someone would bring a plate of sandwiches.
0: Yep.
1: Someone would bring a cake. And you'd contribute by giving them baby clothes and some baby stuff. This has now become

0: something else because of Instagram. Mm. And she's saying, where's my village? I don't think she's looking for a village. I think she's looking for Instagram.
1: Yeah, maybe it's a whip poll. No, not a whip poll. Jam etiquette. You know, we have jam etiquette.
0: I think it's wider than that.
1: Wider?
0: Because I think it's not just baby showers. All these rites of passage, because there's baby showers,
1: yep.
0: There's gender reveals, there's hen's nights, there's kitchen teas. Mm-hmm. Someone is expected to organise all of these things. Women have to pay for this. All these working women are spending money on clothes for their friend. They're expected to do all this stuff for their friend's big events.
1: Okay, so not whip pole, not Jamaica. What about, let's have a look at the topic spider. The topic spider.
0: What's the abdomen?
1: Well, that's, the topic spider. Ryan.
2: Yeah, I love the idea of the topic spider. No, you get a spooky, scary intro.
1: No, the topic spider is the body of the spider, which is your topic. And then each arm, the legs, are the different tendrils of the topic.
0: Did you read about it on the web?
1: No, look, it's not. The topic spider is a metaphor for what this is going to be.
0: This is hurting. Okay, well, we'll put it, I think it's a pub test. Can we put it to a pub test?
1: Okay, let's do it.
0: But we'll do it as a pub test, but we'll frame it. We'll talk about it next once I spray Jonesy with the Mortine.
1: No, there's no spider, okay? There's no spider.
2: Could you spider bait for the intro?
1: No.
0: I'm going to put a jar over you and take you outside.
1: Look, let's take a break.
0: A break and get calm heads.
1: We'll gather our thoughts. It's Jonesy and Amanda driving you home for Jam Nation.
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0: Hello there, it's Jonesy D'Amanda driving you home this Monday afternoon. Who's responsible for the baby shower? Is it the mum-to-be or is it her friends and family? We thought perhaps, was it a whip poll? It sounds like Jamedicate. Then we thought,
1: we looked
0: at the topic spider, which is not actually a segment. It's just what we call in the trade.
1: Around the arachnid. There's no one's ever called it that in the trade.
0: I've never heard of a topic spider. I'll tell you something about this. In the trade, that's what we call it.
1: Who's we? I've never heard
0: of it. People that work in radio, the people that know radio.
1: Okay. We should have an international show of radio
0: hands. We also know that the 10th caller is not real. We're not going to play you a song if you request it. There's a good chance you're going to get Billy Joel Uptown Girl. Okay? These are the secrets.
1: Winners are real.
0: Of course the winners are real.
1: Santa's real.
0: As long as they sound good. Anyway, let's go down to the Jonesy D'Amanda Arms for this one.
1: Okay, let's do it. Change the topic.
2: Pub test.
3: Does not pass the pub test.
2: Pub test.
3: Pub test.
2: Does it pass the pub test?
3: Pub test.
2: Yeah, the pub test.
3: Doesn't pass the sniff test.
4: Stop it. It's not helpful.
1: I thought I could expand on the topic because we started off talking about a mother who has garnered over 6.5 million views with her TikTok angst. She said, I'm at the end of my pregnancy. No one is arranging a baby shower for me. It's not about the money, she said. I'm happy to pay. I just want my community. Mm-hmm. But when you look at the photos that go with that, you think, no, I think you're looking for something else. You're looking for some Instagram, something, something. But where does this stop? Because her friends have probably been asked to pay for her wedding, her hen's day. Mm-hmm. When I say pay for, it's always one of the bridesmaids or one friend's job. And it's hard work to do all the arranging, matching pajamas for all the hens, this and that, the food, the weekends away, the girls' nights, the this. Then you have the kitchen tea. Then you have the baby shower, the gender reveal.
0: So what's the kitchen tea?
1: This is what it used to be called. This is once you're about, before you get married, you have your hens. This is where, I don't know if people still do this. It used to be people would bring you things to help you set up a home.
0: They bring you like a little bottle warmer.
1: Well, it won't be that these days. This is the thing. It's so expensive.
0: So you can't get a bottle warmer anymore.
1: But Instagram has taken, I think it's deserving some of the blame for amping up and exaggerating what is expected.
0: When you were pregnant with your boys, did you have one of your BFFs?
1: No, I didn't. I wasn't into any of that. I really wasn't into it.
0: I would have helped you.
1: I didn't want any of it. But I get that that's me. A lot of people love a party and like all of this, but it's getting expensive. And who's going to do the thinking on all of this? This is the thing I worry about, is that someone's job it is to take over arranging this stuff for your friend's rituals.
0: So who does it come down to? Is it the mum or is it the friends?
1: Well, I think we're going to call it this. How would you feel if I said paying for other people's wedding and baby events?
0: Paying you, we're broadening it out to weddings now.
1: Well, yeah, all this stuff. You're paying for other people's rituals.
0: Yeah, I didn't see this on the topic spider.
1: It's been there since we first spoke about it, if you cared to look down the abdomen. away from the proboscis. Does it have a proboscis? I don't think it does.
0: No, it's just... Okay.
1: But I think it's interesting to look at the expectation to cover these things for other people. If you want a fancy wedding, great. If you want a baby shower that's got these big balloons and blah, blah, blah, great. But people, I think, are sick of paying for it. But maybe I'm wrong.
0: That's coming up. It's Jonesy D'Amanda driving you home for Jam Nation.
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0: Hello there, it's Jonesy Demander driving you home. I do like the Simpsons predictions. You know how it's been well documented, the Simpsons TV show, Simpsons predictions. For example, Donald Trump's presidency in 2000, they predicted that that would happen. In 1998, Disney buying Fox. 21 years later, Disney indeed bought Fox. 1995, smartwatches. 1994, the horse meat scandal.
1: What was that?
0: That was Lunch Lady Doris is seen serving up assorted horse parts, and lo and behold, years later, that was happening.
1: Horse parts.
0: The Simpsons have predicted a Mexico-Portugal final
1: in
0: the 2026 World Cup.
1: Really?
0: That's what they said.
1: So Portugal-Mexico.
0: In the final.
1: Is that likely? If you look at the
0: It can get to it. Yeah, mathematically, Mexico are probably better than Portugal, but it can happen. It could happen. This is how it went down on The Simpsons.
2: Woohoo! This match will determine once and for all which nation is the greatest on earth, Mexico or Portugal.
3: Oh, I'll kill myself if Portugal doesn't win.
0: Jim, am I right? Who's more likely to win that?
4: Well, I don't know. Like, Portugal, very good side, but they haven't been hitting their stride this World Cup, and Mexico have been, so I don't know.
0: Have you eaten any horse meat lately?
4: No, I haven't, no.
0: Are you sure?
1: I've got a World Cup cute story. About Pickles the dog. This was in March. He wasn't pickled. In March 1966, 4 months before England hosted the FIFA World Cup, the trophy was stolen from a stamp exhibition in London. Why it would be part of a stamp exhibition, I don't know. The World Cup trophy was stolen. The theft embarrassed authorities, as you can imagine, triggered a nationwide search. There was a ransom demand, multiple investigations, but police were unable to find the missing trophy. A week later, the breakthrough came from an unlikely source. While walking in South London, a four-year-old black and white collie called Pickles began sniffing around a package hidden beneath a bush next to a parked car. His owner initially suspected that the package might be dangerous, opened it, saw the World Cup was in it.
0: Right.
1: It was wrapped in newspaper. He took it to the police, who first thought that that man was the culprit.
0: Ah, yeah.
1: They cleared him
0: finally.
1: The old
0: dog found this.
1: Yeah. But, law, maybe I should keep it. Finders keepers. But Pickles became an international celebrity. He won Dog of the Year. He won a silver medal at the National Canine Defence League. He won a year's supply of free dog food. He received thousands of pounds in reward money, enough to buy a house, like a full house for his owners, not a dog house, I imagine. Months later, England won that FIFA World Cup.
0: Wow.
1: And Pickles was invited to the official celebration banquet alongside the players. sadly, he died the following year while chasing a cat in an accident. So Pickles didn't come to a great end.
0: No.
1: But the life of Pickles was celebrated big time.
0: He delighted many. The pub test is coming up. Today, this is interesting how we got to this.
1: It is. It started with a woman saying, where's my tribe? Where are my people? Where's my community? Who's going to pay for my baby shower? Or who's going to come and set up my baby shower? We've extended that because I think women in particular now have to pay a certain role for their friends' rituals, the weddings, the kitchen teas, the this, the that, the baby showers. So we're going to put that to the pub test next.
0: That's coming up. It's Jonesy and Amanda driving you home for Jam Nation.
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15: 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Australia's 86-strong track and field team has been locked in for the Glasgow Commonwealth Games, with women making up half the team. Jess Hull, Jemima Montag, Nina Kennedy, Michelle Jenica and Nicola Olislagers are among those who have confirmed their spots. The Adelaide Thunderbirds are through to a third Super Netball Grand Final in 4 years after smashing the Melbourne Vixens by 14 goals. Serena Williams has been granted a wild card for the singles draw at Wimbledon starting next week. She'd already been given a wild card for the doubles.
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0: Hello there, it's Jonesy D'Amato driving you home. 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
1: The pub test.
2: Pub test.
1: Does not pass the pub test.
2: Pub test.
3: Pub test.
1: Does it pass the pub test?
2: Pub test.
3: Yeah, the pub test.
1: Doesn't pass the sniff test. Stop it. It's not helpful.
0: And today...
4: Well, today we're talking about... It's the conversation started with discussing a woman who said, I'm about to have my baby. Where is my tribe? Why aren't they organising a baby shower? Pretty much said, it's not about the cost. I'll cover that. But where are my people? But these days, I do think that it's become more and more because of Instagram. It's becoming expensive. It's balloon arches. It's a cavalcade of cupcakes. And it's not just baby showers. It's events before the wedding. Mm-hmm. It's events for the bride. It's expensive. It's time consuming for friends to organise this stuff. It's destination weddings. So this is what we're calling it, paying for other people's weddings and baby events. Does it pass the pub test?
5: No, it doesn't. If I want to get married, it is no one's responsibility to do a hen night for me. If I want to have a child, it is no one's responsibility or obligation to do a baby shower for me. I think we should just be done with all this pre this and pre that. Attend the wedding. Go and visit the baby at the hospital or at home, by all means. But all this stuff beforehand, I would do away with it. No.
6: Touchy subject, I'm 49, I'm single, I didn't have children, and I can't explain to you the thousands of dollars I have spent in bridesmaids, in baby showers, in first birthdays, in baptisms. And being single, I can tell you that it's come into the thousands, money that I'll never see for myself.
7: Seriously? I had my son 30 years ago, nobody paid for me, so what makes it any difference now?
6: And the same with the wedding. Pay for yourself. It's not anybody else's obligation to do that or pick up the tab for you.
8: It's getting out of control. It's just now going further than the gift. You're now being dictated what to buy. And I've got two family weddings next year that are destinations, not in S country. There's another extra added cost. Out of control.
9: No, it doesn't. Unfortunately, the youngsters nowadays want everything for nothing, and it's all about me. Stop thinking about yourselves, guys. Think about others. You want a party, you pay for it.
0: You want a party, you pay for it. Maybe at the wedding you just have a tap and go. You know, you go to the wedding, tap and go.
4: But I think people accept you pay, you attend a wedding and the wedding's put on for you.
0: Yeah, of course.
4: But you shouldn't have to pay for all that other stuff around it.
0: Certainly no one tap and go on the wedding night.
4: Leave a deposit.
0: Thank you for all your calls. Instagram is here. Would you like to play?
4: Of course you will.
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1: Hi there, I'm Laura Edison. Well, a massive media presence has gathered outside of 10 Downing Street in the UK, where Prime Minister Keir Starmer is reportedly expected to resign or at least outline a timeline. Speculation is mounting that an announcement is imminent, with Andy Burnham planning to make a challenge for the leadership position. Back home, and authorities believe a seizure of cocaine in Sydney, the largest ever in Australia, would have equated to around 3 million street-level deals worth more than $800 million. 2.7 tonnes of the drug was seized at a property in the city's west after allegedly entering the country via North Queensland. So far, 8 people have been charged, but police believe more arrests are likely. Authorities are pleading for calm after confirmation of Australia's first mainland case of the H5 strain of bird flu in 2 birds now in Western Australia. Work is underway to figure out if H5 has established in wildlife or other birds other than these two. The Federal Minister for Agriculture, Julie Collins, is saying she understands why people might be feeling anxious.
2: I also want to reiterate that our poultry system and our agricultural systems remain free from the H5 bird flu.
1: Also today, Australia has signed a $2.5 billion defence deal with Canada to export our leading radar technology, which helps detecting targets at a longer distance than traditional radars. And David Beckham has extended an olive branch to his son amid a family feud, posting a slideshow of photos with all of his children onto Insta, including Brooklyn.
0: 2NM, your sport now.
1: Just 1 hour, and Swans midfielder Taylor Adams has announced his immediate retirement from the AFL. The former Giants and Pies player has succumbed to an ongoing hamstring injury. Adams broke the news to his teammates this morning.
3: Obviously, I'm incredibly sad that the journey's over, but the overwhelming feeling I've had all week is gratitude for the opportunity that I've had.
1: And to leg a blow for South and likely for the Blues as well, with Latrell Mitchell leaving Rabbitohs training early. Mitchell was hoping to return from a back injury for South's clash with the Eels this weekend, where he would also push his case for an Origin recall. And that is the latest in news and sport.
0: 2NM weather.
4: It's a mostly sunny rest of your Monday today. Tomorrow, mostly sunny for your Tuesday, tops of 18. A sunny day for Wednesday and 19, before a possible shower on Thursday with tops of 17. That's your 2NM 4-day forecast. 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
17: It's a day of celebration. Amanda nominated for best TV presenter in the world. In yeah.
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17: Winner, winner, Muncie dinner. I'm looking at it right now because it's going to happen for you. I feel that we've come to this point.
18: 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And Andrea Lamb, my fabulous offsider, she's up for Best New Talent.
17: She's a junior burger in this game. She just started.
18: Yeah, but she's up for an award as well.
17: I want her to win.
18: I'd like you to vote for her too, Brendan, and for the show, the piano.
17: Done and done and done. All happening for you. If you want to be a part of this, head to tvweeklogies.com.au and follow the prompts. I know it sounds unsexy, but look at what I'm looking at. That's sexy.
18: I'm in a cardigan and I'm really bringing it home.
17: You're rocking the suburbs.
18: I sure
17: just
18: am.
17: Just like Michael Jackson did. Coming up, Instagram is here and we've got another World Cup roundup. It's Jonesy and Amanda driving you home for Jam Nation.
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0: Hello there, it's Jonesy and Amanda driving you home this Monday afternoon.
1: Have you ever entered a competition?
0: Yeah, cornflakes many years ago to win a moped bike. Yeah, to say why you would like this bike. And someone said that if you put a really colourful, made a colourful envelope.
1: That was your forte.
0: That was a
1: thing. All show, no substance.
0: Yeah, you make and I just thought, I really, really, really, really, really want this bike.
1: Did you get it?
0: 25 words of yeah. No, I did not get it.
1: I remember I won a radio. There was a cat food competition to name their new cat food. And my father, who loves a pun, said, why don't you call it Shasta? Shasta have her blah, blah, blah cat food. I didn't win the major prize, but the most exciting thing in the world, I still remember coming home and there was a box for me on the doorstep and had a little radio in it.
0: Shasta.
1: Shasta.
0: Trust you to get the word Shast in there somewhere.
1: The reason I mention competitions is that in 1998, a woman in Ecuador entered a Coca-Cola raffle. What she had to do was to collect 6 commemorative Coca-Cola glasses, exchange them for coupons, place the coupons in a ballot box. She won a trip to the World Cup.
0: Oh, good.
1: She thought she'd just won a trip to that World Cup for that very first year. But in fact, she'd won a trip to every World Cup ever for the rest of her life.
0: Really?
1: So that was in 1998. She's from Ecuador. She has never been on an aeroplane before, never left her hometown. So she has attended France in 1998, Korea, Japan in 2002, Germany in 2006, South Africa in 2010, Brazil in 2014, Russia 2018, Qatar 2022. She's expected in the States 2026, but they're saying here she may have some health issues that may stop her getting there.
0: Yeah, they're kind of hoping for that. They're going, oh, gee, she's really cashed in on this, hasn't she?
1: Well, that was the prize.
0: Great prize.
1: And not knowing, she thought, oh, that's nice. We're going to go to a World Cup and get on an aeroplane. No, every 4 years. Amazing.
0: Yeah, I like all this. I like the World Cup soccer stuff because I was reading
1: about... Sort of the parallel stories, aren't they? The periphery stories.
0: Yeah, they're the side stories. So in 62, the Chilean team...
1: Ate each other?
0: No. The Chilean team, they had a strategy. I don't know if they stumbled upon this or it was a thing. So before taking on Switzerland and beating them, they ate Swiss cheese. And then before they took on Italy and beating them, they ate Swiss cheese. And then before they took on Italy...

0: on end this segment.
1: I'm not giggling at anything. Something that popped up in my algorithm over the weekend is Trump's reflection pool.
0: Oh, have you seen that? Hilarious.
1: Let's talk about that. Also, Instagram makes its return. It's Jonesy and Amanda driving you home for Jam Nation.
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0: Jonesy and Amanda driving you home this Monday afternoon. There are two camps on the reflecting pool, depending on where your algorithm's tuned. On one side of the fence, it's poor tradesmanship and dodgy contractors. On the other side, it's Antifa transgender people trying to upset the regime.
1: So what's happened? So this pool's been there for a long time in Washington.
0: Yeah. It's the one in Forrest Gump. You love Forrest Gump.
1: Not so much, but
0: you don't like the movie Forrest Gump. I don't know why. It's a great
1: maybe
0: thing.
1: I need to revisit it. I watched it.
0: You got to watch it again.
1: It when I wasn't in the right zone.
0: It's so good, you know.
1: But anyway, that.
0: Well, you know that bit when Jenny goes traipsing through.
1: Yeah, it's a very famous story.
0: And he's making that speech. Well, no, it was just a return serviceman just commentating about his life in Vietnam. But that is the reflecting pool.
1: Yeah, and it has been there for
0: a long time.
1: A long time. So why did Donald Trump decide to fix it?
0: Oh, I think he's just doing a bit of a zhuzh up.
1: You know, and he wanted to paint it in more patriotic colours, I think.
0: Yeah, so it's American flag blue. And unfortunately...
1: Unfortunately, that blue looks like algae.
0: I'm surprised. It's shallower than I expected. I thought it'd be a bit deeper. But it looked, and then there's people putting chlorine in there. They've gone out of their local swim mart and they're just apprehending chlorine. And the paint, my problem with paint is, what is it with paint? You got paint and it'll stick to everything and you can never get it off. But then when you put it on an application where you don't want it to... Yeah. Come off.
1: You know,
0: comes
1: if you
0: off.
1: Should test a good paint, is put it near a wedding dress or something.
0: There you go.
1: You know, that's the worst time, and paint's going to stick to it.
0: There you go. Already a current affair on the case to follow up the dodgy tradesman.
2: He's the fake tradie who has his sales pitch down pat, promising the world, only to leave a trail of destruction.
3: And you're going to have something you're going to be very proud of, and it'll last for 50 to 100 years before you have to do anything with it. Very strong, powerful substance that we use. And we picked a color called American flag blue. We had color choices. And before it was just gray. It was the color of concrete and stone. So it's going to be really special. Hmm. I thought you'd like to see it.
0: 50 to 100 years.
1: Or a couple of weeks.
0: 2 weeks. Instagram is here. Would you like to play?
1: Well, $2,000 is up for grabs every day.
0: It's Jonesy and Amanda driving you home for Jam Nation.
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0: 10 questions, 60 seconds on the clock. You could pass if you don't know an answer. We'll come back to that question if time permits. You get all the questions right, $1,000.
4: And you can go with $1,000, which is what occasionally happens. People say, thank you, I'll go.
0: It can happen.
4: You can, however, answer a bonus question and double your money, but it's double or nothing.
0: It can happen for you, like Amanda is going to win best presenter in the world. Oh. Isn't that right, Kelly of Caroline Springs?
5: Hello, yes, that's correct.
0: So, Kelly,
4: no pressure on me or you.
0: Can I just say we have your support here?
5: Yes, absolutely.
0: Jonesy Demanda. Okay. No, don't Jonesy Demanda. TVWeekLogies.com.au. Actually, just send it to me and I'll
4: vote. That's not helpful, Brendan. That is not helpful.
0: Actually, I can't vote twice. I wanted to. I wanted to hack the system.
4: Just tell people how to vote and we can be done.
0: Just will you do that for me, Kelly?
5: I'll vote.
4: Okay,
5: I will
4: thank you.
5: Vote.
4: Yep, I didn't even say how, Brendan.
0: I just said go to tvweeklogies.com.au
4: and follow
0: the prompts.
4: Thank you. It's awful having to beg for this
0: stuff. You're not begging. I'm doing the begging.
4: Okay. Well, thank you. Kelly, let's see what we can do for you. We've got 10 questions. We've got 60 seconds. If you're not sure, say pass. We might have time to come back, all right?
5: Okay. No worries.
4: Unreal, no Kelly, because here we go. Here comes question number one. What is the first meal of the day called?
5: Breakfast.
4: Question two, kindy is short for what?
5: Kindergarten.
4: Question three, sugar comes from which plant?
5: Pass.
4: Question four, sleepers and studs are types of what?
5: Earrings.
4: Question five, who is the father of Lachlan Murdoch?
5: Rupert Murdoch.
4: Question six, which car company makes the model Santa Fe SUV?
5: Hyundai.
4: Question seven, Negroni is a type of what?
5: Beer.
0: That's Peroni.
4: Yeah, Negroni's a cocktail.
0: Oh, Kelly. You're
4: and
0: doing
4: sugar
0: so well.
4: Comes from sugar cane.
0: You know
4: sugar
0: that?
5: Cane, yeah.
4: Oh, Plops, you would have come back and got that one, I'm sure.
0: Kelly.
4: Oh, I'm sorry,
0: man,
4: Kelly.
0: Man, you were on your way.
5: That's okay. Thank you. I'll be voting anyway, Amanda.
4: Oh, thank you, Kelly.
0: Kelly,
4: I appreciate it.
0: Your support.
4: Thank you, Kelly.
0: And we'll get it back to you after Amanda's finished using it.
4: Coming up next, Steven Spielberg was asked a very weird question about E.T.
0: Okay.
4: And I'll play his answer for you.
0: It's Jonesy Demanda driving you home for Jam Nation.
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0: Hello there, it's Jonesy Demander this Monday afternoon, driving you home. Hope everything's going peachy pie.
1: I've just been looking at this interview that a journalist has done with someone from the New York Times. She's speaking, her name is Rachel Abrams, and she hosts the New York Times podcast, The Daily. I love that podcast. I listen to that all the time.
0: Mm-hmm.
1: But she was recently interviewing Steven Spielberg, and she asked him a really quirky question.
2: Was E.T. slimy or dry?
1: Was E.T. slimy or dry? Before I play the answer, what do you think?
0: I thought maybe a little leathery. You know, when he was, they found him in the creek. Remember they found him in the creek? It was a bit slimy then when he was unwell.
1: Ryan, what do you think? You seen E.T.?
3: I have seen it. It was a long time ago. I think he's slimy.
1: I pictured him like the neck of a Galapagos turtle. Sort of dry, dry and leathery.
0: Maybe
1: like an
0: the consistency of a elephant.
1: An elephant.
0: Elephant's trunk.
1: So that's what we think. Here's what Steven Spielberg said when asked, was E.T. slimy or dry?
4: E.T. What a wild question. E.T. Was a little moist, but never slimy.
2: A little moist, but never slimy. Was that an actual directive you gave?
4: E.T. was only dry when E.T. got sick.
2: Right,
4: and
2: right,
4: then
2: right.
4: E.T. was dry.
2: Okay, moist, but
4: I've never been asked that question before. Ever.
2: So basically the answer is in the middle. So all the friends I've argued with about this over the years, everybody's a little right.
4: When I hear the word slimy, I think it's H.R. Giger Alien with when the teeth come out.
2: Uh-huh.
4: That's slimy.
2: Okay.
4: E.T. never had the tendrils of drool.
2: Right, no, it's true. No, he didn't
4: go that far.
1: But maybe Steven Spielberg.
0: Yeah, he's got a bit of a
1: thing. But he said it was a bit like a dog's nose, that he was when it was dry, it meant it wasn't well. That's what they say about a dog's nose, don't they? If it's wet, it's healthy.
0: I thought a dog always had to have a moist nose.
1: Yeah, that's right. If the nose is dry, it means it's not well, which is the same as E.T.
0: Okay.
1: In that same interview, do you want to know what E.T.'s birth name was, E.T.'s real name?
0: Sure, I didn't know this.
1: Gavin? No, it was it was Zrek. Z-R-E-K, Zrek, because apparently there was a 9-page sequel treatment titled ET2 Nocturnal Fears, but didn't go anywhere. But the character's real name was revealed to be Zrek.
0: Wow. There was never a sequel for ET, was there?
1: No.
0: You would have thought in the world of sequels, and especially Spielberg, he's bang up for a sequel.
1: Imagine the bike he'd be on next time.
0: Yeah, what would he be doing?
1: Electric bike.
0: Slimy, not the first slimy A-lister in Hollywood, eh?
5: Righto, you two. That's enough.
1: Good. Before
0: vote
1: Jonesy
0: for Amanda to win best presenter in the world. TVWeekLogies.com.au. Follow the prompts. Do it.
1: Are you being held hostage?
0: Do it now. No, I'm doing like a subliminal thing.
1: Okay.
0: Manifesting.
1: All right. Well, thank you.
0: All the seed eaters, the vegans, they all do this. And look, it all happens to them.
1: You know, you're appalling yourself. I know that.
0: I am.
1: We're back tomorrow for Tin Hat Tuesday. 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We want your conspiracies.
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0: All right, every Monday we play back your misheard lyrics. 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
0: And as always, this feature is powered by you guys. So whenever you mishear them, email me, christian@christianoconnell.com.au. Last week, a couple of Hall of Famers, Dennis, AC/DC, You Shook Me All Night Long. My mind was aching and we were baking with you. Morgan, our junior listener, 12-year-old Morgan, Queen, Another One Bites the Dust. Hey, I'm going to get to poo. That's why you're in the Hall of Famer, if you come up with champagne radio like that. All right, this Chris has got this one, Higher by Creed. Can You Take Me Higher? To a place where blind men see.

0: Or is it, what's higher than that?
1: What?
0: Higher level of awareness. Go into a place where I'm Mel C. Can you take me to a place where I'm Mel C?

0: That is exactly the kind of stuff we love. Chris James, come on in.
1: Instant Hall of Famer.
0: Alistair Grisbert, We Didn't Start the Fire. Billy Joel, British Beatlemania. Or Have the Brits Beat Romania.
2: British Beatlemania.
0: British Beat Romania.
2: British Beatlemania.
0: Yes. Kelly's got the Rolling Stones. Start Me Up. Or has Mick seen a deadly scorpion? Scorpion! Oh, I love that scorpion!
1: Instant Hall of Famer.
0: Reminds me of my fear when I thought I saw that snake a couple of weeks ago when we were in Sydney. Do you remember?
3: On the 17th floor.
0: 17 floors up. It was the cable to my headphones. Del Brown, punk rocker, teddy bears with Iggy Pop. I'm a punk rocker, yes I am. Or is Iggy a prawn cracker? Yes, I am.
3: Wow, that's spot on.
0: Brilliant. I'm a prawn cracker. Yes, I am. Brilliant, Dale.
1: Instant Hall of Famer.
0: These are great today. Thank you very much. Pete's got this. She's Got to Be Loved by Jenny Morris. She's got to be loved.
4: She got to be loved.
0: Or has she got two pillows?
4: She got to be loved.
5: Oh, yes.
0: Yes, is there?
3: Oh, yeah. Elos.
0: Now, Will's got this. Christian, I have a double misheard from an English soccer chant. It's supposed to say them chanting, that is embarrassing, that is embarrassing.
6: That is embarrassing, that is embarrassing.
0: It's a very kind of like, a lot of the soccer chants I've heard aren't that polite. It's actually quite formal.
3: Yes.
0: That is embarrassing, team.
6: That is embarrassing, that is embarrassing.
0: So he's got two possible misheards for this. Either, that isn't my receipt.
6: That is embarrassing, that is embarrassing.
0: Can you hear it?
3: Yes, that is.
0: That isn't my receipt.
6: That is embarrassing, that is embarrassing.
0: Or is it lobsters in motion?
6: That is embarrassing, that is embarrassing.
0: I'm hearing lobsters in motion.
3: The second time I heard it, the first time I didn't.
0: That lobsters in motion.
6: That is embarrassing.
0: Yes, it's a double word either way.
1: Instant Hall of Famer.
0: Well done, everyone. Some brilliant ones today. Thank you very much. Keep them coming. Email me directly when you mishear them. Christian@christianoconnell.com.au. Thank you.
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0: Christian O'Connell Show. So I'm heading back to the UK Saturday, go see my mum, my dad, my sister. I want to take some stuff that really shows what a great new home for me and my family this is. What do I take this time, though? I'm taking Tim Tams. I take Tim Tams every single time.
1: Okay. What sort do you take, though?
0: I take a variety, a couple of different flavours, actually. Nice.
2: How are they received over in England?
0: They're kind of like, we've got biscuits.
1: No.
0: It's not revolutionary, the Tim Tams.
2: Because you've got the lesser ones. What,
0: no,
2: the penguins,
0: and a penguin. They, I'm afraid to say that in taste test, penguins are superior.
2: You're
0: going to
2: be kicked out.
0: I'm sorry.
1: I bet they don't have the double choc penguin. Penguins,
2: okay. Yeah, you got double choc penguins?
0: Yeah.
2: Oh,
0: yeah.
2: Yeah.
1: Right.
2: Yeah. We thought we had you there.
0: Yeah. On the ropes, yeah, on the ropes. Got a hell, quick comeback from the pom. Counted that one effortlessly. Yes. I'm not sure if you're aware of this. Other countries also have a lot of what you've got. So what team, what should I put in there? What else could I take back to the UK to impress Mum and Dad? What an amazing home this is for me now.
2: Well, it's summertime over there. I'm thinking...
0: Oh, you'll love this. So I spoke to Mum yesterday. She goes, just to warn you, it's a severe weather warning when you get here. It's going to be like 31, 32 degrees. So be careful. Mum, you know I've been living in Australia for 8 years. It can get pretty hot there. I'm not 31. The one who's going to be running indoors at 31.
1: Have they got aircon though?
0: No.
1: Oh, no.
0: There's no reason for it.
1: Yeah, I know.
0: So what else should I be taking, Ria?
2: I'm thinking a pair of budgie smugglers. I know it's summertime. It's 31 degrees. There are going to be people swimming out in the ponds, the Thames.
0: The Thames? No one swims in the Thames. You'd never see them again. That murky old river.
2: And so maybe a beautiful pair of budgie smugglers to take around that lovely...
0: So, I'm sorry, so budgie smugglers again, universal. We have them in the UK.
2: No.
1: Yeah, but you never get to wear them because of the weather.
0: Oh, no, people do. Unfortunately, people do. No, they're not an Aussie thing.
2: Really?
0: They had them all over the world.
2: Oh, okay.
1: What about, I've got something for you. What about chicken salt?
0: Now, that is a great idea, Patsy.

0: That's one thing that when we came here, started with how great it tastes on stuff.
1: Yeah.
0: It makes anything better.
2: Mm. So you guys don't have chicken salt in the UK?
0: It's not such a big thing. No, not at all. Wow. I've never had it before. Never tasted. What a sensation. Is chicken salt is great.
1: Yeah.
0: What are there in the way of snacks? What can you offer me that I could take back?
1: Well, there's barbecue shapes.
0: Yes.
1: And there's got to be barbecue. Can't be pizza.
2: Oh, yeah, don't be.
1: They're good,
2: pizza.
1: But not like the epiphany.
0: What's the chicken one as well that's really nice?
2: Chicken crimpy.
0: Those, that's it.
2: That, yeah.
0: I love
2: good.
0: Those. The crimpy's coming.
2: Yep. And the underrated...
0: And also they stink as well. I might crack them open on the flight over.
1: Oh, nice.
0: You know, it's an hour into here. I'm a 21-hour flight. Who's got chicken crimpies out?
2: What about the Australian finger bun? It's like, have you ever had a finger bun?
0: No.
2: It's a small, I guess it's just like a long bun with icy frosting on top.
0: Again, those exist in the UK. I can't keep putting stuff out and go, we've got that. We've got that. We've got that. So basically, Australia has what we've got, but just not as good.
1: You've got to put a can
0: next
1: in.
0: Next, you're going to go, why don't you take a soccer ball? Yeah, we've got that.
2: Well, actually,
0: I thought soccer was Australian.
2: One thing you haven't got, maybe you could take over the Ashes urn.
0: Oh! Boom! Shakalak! Christian, what about Vegemite shapes? They're nice, but not remarkable. Great sales pitch, Richard. That's head of marketing. Now, one of the team has actually, producer Tino, 50% of the Chuckle Sisters, has actually worked in UK radio somehow. Now, No, it said somehow because it's incredible news. Now, producer Tino, what did your mum and dad send back to you, mate?
3: So they used to send me things that I would miss from home, and Mum used to send me Bond's underwear.
0: We have underwear in the UK.
2: We don't have underwear.
3: It's not the same. Nothing is as good as a Bond's cotton underwear.
0: Yes. Oh, we've got underwear. His underwear.
2: No, you don't.
3: Bond's underwear, Cadbury chocolate, because I think the Cadbury tasted bad in the UK.
0: No, it does not. It's better in the UK. I'm going to bring some back, actually. I'm going to bring back a care package for you guys from the UK.
2: I would love that.
0: Okay, and what else would they send you?
3: She would also send me classic Vegemite and Milo, because the Milo in the UK they have, but it's fake and it wasn't good.
0: Oh, come on, where do you get these conspiracy... Where do you get these conspiracy theories from? Listen, why is it fake?
3: It wasn't made in Australia, it's made in Nigeria and it wasn't the same.
0: don't have a go at Nigeria. Okay, why are the Nigerians serving up fake Milo to the Poms?
3: I don't know why, but it was not very good. It was all chunky and...
1: Oh, yeah.
0: I just probably hadn't melted properly in the drink. Stir it.
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0: over the last couple of weeks, we've been on a mission to save Aussie pubs. Thanks to Forex, the pub is calling. Somewhere between the first sip and the last laugh, it's always a Forex. So we found the pub we wanted to. Well, at first we thought it was going to be a reno. It is a reno, more a restoration, because the pub, I know a lot of you have seen it on our social account. You can see the videos that's been going on over the last couple of weeks. We've got daily updates. We found this beautiful pub and a beautiful couple that were running it as well, Tracy and Gary, up in a place called Helidon, about an hour and a half outside Brisbane. And Rewo and I went up there a couple of weeks ago and fell in love with Tracy and Gary and this pub and the whole story. They saw it online. They were looking for somewhere, a big family home that they could retire to, place for the grandkids to run around. They saw this pub. But then when they moved in, they realized they couldn't shut the pub down. And Tracy and Gary were ideally hoping to retire. They spent the last 2 years as accidental publicans running a pub they did not want to be running. But they do it because they care about the community. And they're those kind of Aussies. You know people like this. And also, the other thing to tell you something about, Tracy, 2 weeks into when they moved into place, found out that she had MS as well. That has not diminished the zest for life that Tracy has. She is irrepressible. And we'll be up there this Friday. We're doing the big unveil. We're taking the show. We're all flying up to, no sleep, to Toowoomba?
1: Yes, correct.
0: We're rocking up in Toowoomba on Thursday night, hitting it hard. And then the big live show on Friday. And it's not just us coming doing the entire show up there. We have a very special musical guest singing live. What about me? All great pubs need live entertainment. We've got Shannon Knoll. Not only is he doing this banger, what a manky dog intimidates him. He's also going to do horses if he sticks around. Anyway, let's get the star of all this on right now. Tracy joins us live. What a couple of weeks for you and Gary. What have been some of your highlights as this reno is going around, you know, your home?
2: Everything's a highlight, down to, you know, having the walls painted, to the sign writing, furniture starting to arrive. It is a whirlwind. It's something we've never in a million years would have believed it would happen to us.
0: And Shannon Knoll also then performing live as well Friday. That's going to be amazing.
2: Yes, we're getting so many Facebook messages and phone calls.
0: And you've had a wedding. Someone had their wedding reception there last week.
2: The wedding was wonderful. We had nearly 70 guests for the wedding. They absolutely loved it. They couldn't believe the transformation that the shed had taken over.
0: Yeah, it's starting to look incredible. I see the videos every day. Now, we sent up our man, intern Pete, last week. Was he, you can be honest, was he any good? It didn't appear that he did anything up there.
2: Christian, he hopped in our Dodge and drove down the wrong side of the street.
0: What? He's not even European. What do you mean he went down the wrong side of the street?
2: I know, people were asking, where
0: he's
2: from?
0: With him?
2: I kept saying America. Yeah, it just took off like a bat out of hell down the wrong side of the street.
0: Like in a Tracy Chapman
2: Josh
0: song, Fast
2: him.
0: Car. That's
2: Josh
0: Pete's life.
2: Was a nervous wreck.
0: Yeah, it would appear all he did was, all he report back on was how good the local spa shop is to get some snacks for the tradies that were working there.
1: And it sounded like you had a lot of bacon and egg rolls that you made for him, Tracy.
2: Oh, yes, yes. And coffee. Large cups, short cups, little cups, big cups.
0: Well, I'm sorry to say he's insisted. No wonder now. He told me he's going back Wednesday to scout ahead to get everything ready. Now I know where he's going to. This is going to get more of those bacon rolls and coffee from you, Tracy.
2: Well, I'll hide the car keys.
0: Well, I can't wait to see you Friday for the big unveil, Tracy. Good luck this week. Enjoy all. And as always, a joy to chat to you, mate.
2: Thank you so much, Christian. See you Friday.
0: We will.
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0: Christian O'Connell Show. Brand new time waster today on International Monkey Day. We're looking for your monkey movies. All right, we're looking for your monkey movies. Be careful with monkeys. No laughing business. Ripped Face Off.
1: Oh, no. Yeah. Oh, my goodness. Silver.
0: The Big Babunski.
1: Gold.
0: Throw Kakar from the train.
1: Silver.
0: Gone Gorilla. Not Gone Girl. Gone Gorilla. Mystery surrounds this story.
1: Silver Plus.
0: Ape Fear.
1: Gold.
0: No Donkey Kong Country for Old Men.
1: Silver Plus.
0: Saving Primate Ryan.
1: Gold.
0: And Seven was a chilling old movie,
1: wasn't
0: it?
1: Oh, that movie actually gives me nightmares.
0: Don't worry, I've got a better one. Seven Monkeys Jumping on the Bed.
1: Now, that is a much better
0: no
1: movie.
0: No more monkeys jumping on the bed. You heard what the doctor said. Mama's just called him.
1: Gold. Oh, I hate that movie set. I still have
0: just
1: nightmares
0: awful.
1: About it.
0: That box.
1: What? Don't. I genuinely...
0: should have realised then, Spacey.
1: The clues were pretty right in front of her.
0: Hiding in plain sight. Anyway.
1: Much nicer movie, though.
0: Yeah, what you got?
1: Deep Chimpact. Little Albert the Second up in space.
0: Now we know his name. Yeah, right, Silver.
1: Have you seen that movie about the mafia monkeys?
0: Oh, yeah.
1: Boondock Saints?
2: Oh, that's actually really good.
0: Bronze.
1: this gorilla's got to do a big... talk during wartime.
0: Oh, yeah.
1: It's King Kong's speech.
0: No, that's good.
1: Won an Oscar for it.
0: Gold. King Kong's speech.
1: And RIP, she did a lot of good work, but her best work was Goodall Hunting.
0: Oh, wow. To Jane Goodall. Yes, very smart. All right, gold for that. What have you got there? Monkey movies. Rio, you're primed and ready to mark.
1: I'm primate and ready to mark.
0: Oh, my God. This guy's got the zingers. A baboon with a view.
1: Gold.
0: Well done, Tracy. King Kong and I.
1: Gold.
0: Not Forgiven, Great Westerner. Unforgiven.
1: Silver.
0: Monkey Largo.
1: Silver.
0: I Know What You Did With the Last Banana.
1: Gold.
0: She's the Mandrill.
1: Silver.
0: Any Given Sunday.
1: Silver Plus.
0: Chimps playing American football. Great, I'd watch that. Hunt for the Red Ass-tober.
1: That's gold.
0: Well done, Corey. I rung a tango and cash.
1: Silver Plus.
0: The Curious George of Benjamin Button.
1: Silver.
0: Yeah, almost. Pretty in Pink Bum.
1: Silver.
0: Come on. Primates of the Caribbean.
1: Gold.
0: When Harry Met Sally.
1: Gold.
0: Well done, Steve. Horton Flings a Poo.
1: Oh. Come on now, bro.
0: I thought that was gold. That's it's smart.
1: I guess it's smart.
0: Chimpan Zoolander.
1: Silver.
0: Tough Luck Mitch. Silverback Mountain.
1: Gold.
0: There's Simeon About Mary.
1: Gold.
0: That's very good, Mark. There's Simeon About Mary. Iron Mandrill.
1: Silver Plus.
0: What about old Capuchin Phillips?
1: Gold.
0: Steve, that's very good. Steve Harmon did that one. Capuchin Phillips. Kong in 60 seconds.
1: Silver.
0: What about Big Marmoset's House?
1: Gold.
0: Macaque to the future.
1: Silver Plus.
0: All right, who is today's Albert the Second?
1: It's Capuchin Phillips.
0: Capuchin. That's the Christian O'Connell Show for today. The countdown is on for our big live show in our Ultima Pub Render, the Criterion Hotel. 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
9: 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Welcome to the 80s at 8. Shane Bryan with you tonight on the show. 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

0: You're on the 80s at 8, Shane Bryan with you. That was Lloyd Cole and the Commotions' Lost Weekend. They were always a little bit different from the other bands coming out of Glasgow in the 80s. You know, groups like Simple Minds, they were very big and anthemic, and Aztec Cameras sort of leaning into that jangly sort of upbeat guitar pop. Lloyd Cole kind of went the other way, more literate, introspective, almost bookish at times. His songs were full of references to books and films and relationships, more about storytelling than stadiums. I caught up with Lloyd Cole when he was in Australia just recently and asked him that exact question. Why weren't they like the other big bands from Glasgow?
1: We didn't really interact very much with other bands unless we were meeting them doing TV shows or something. We were part of the postcard scene in Glasgow, and we were considered almost imposters when we were first getting started. Because we weren't. We weren't willfully twee, and our sound was a bit more robust. I think we were not indie enough for some people. I think in retrospect, people look back and go, yeah, it's a little strange that a band from Glasgow would make a record that is as solid. That was just because we were lucky, the five of us got together. Mm. I don't think I would ever have imagined when we were starting in late 82, 83, that I'd have ever been lucky enough to get a drummer like Stephen. Yeah. Stephen was almost in the Clash. Stephen was really big, solid sound. And that gave the rest of us something really solid that we could play around. I think, you know, we were just very lucky that the five of us got together because we were not school friends.
0: What a great chat he was too, an incredible guy. Now, from that kind of understated 80s cool to one of the biggest records of the decade, Michael Jackson Beat It. And that guitar solo, well, that's Eddie Van Halen, of course. He laid it down in a couple of takes, didn't even charge for it, just wanted to be part of the track. It ended up becoming one of the most iconic solos in pop history. You're on the 80s at 8.

0: While this was topping the box office...
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0: TV icon from the 80s who's celebrating a birthday this week, John Goodman.
1: Where are they now? The 80s stars you couldn't escape. But what happened next? From chart toppers to cult legends, let's find out where they are now.
0: Born on June 20, he's one of those faces that you instantly recognise because before he became a movie star, he first broke through on television. His big break came in the late 80s playing Dan Connor on Roseanne. He was a working class dad with a big heart and an even bigger personality, and that role turned him into one of the most loved characters on television.
2: Thank you both for coming. I'm sorry to have to pull you away from work.
3: Hey. Nothing's more important to me than my son's education. So is DJ acting up, Mrs. Teacher?
2: Oh, DJ's behavior is wonderful, but I'm afraid he's not progressing as well as we'd hoped with his homework assignments.
4: Oh, well, Dan and I would like to help him out more, but there's just so many great things on TV these days.
0: I feel their pain. Now, if you go back a few years earlier, there's a great little 80s music crossover for John Goodman. He actually popped up in Talking Heads' Wild Wild Life video. Now, this was before he was famous, one of those blink and you miss it cameos tied to the True Stories film. And then in the 90s, he made the jump to the big screen, most famously as Walter in The Big Lebowski.
5: Is this your homework, Larry? Is this your homework, Larry?
6: Look, man.
5: Dude, please. Is this your homework, Larry?
6: Just ask him about the car, man.
5: Is this yours, Larry? Is this your homework, Larry?
6: Is that your car out front?
5: Is this your homework, Larry?
6: We know it's his homework. Where's the money, you little brat?
5: Look, Larry, have you ever heard of Vietnam?
0: It cracks me up every time. It was a film that didn't explode straight away, but it became a cult classic and one of the most quotable movies of all time. Now, John Goodman is still going strong today. He's starring in the dark comedy series The Righteous Gemstones, playing a powerful televangelist, showing he can still steal every scene, including people's money, decades after his first TV breakthrough. Coming up very shortly, we're going to continue the 80s classics with Tina Turner.

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0: You're on the 80s at 8. Shane Bryan with you. That was Paul Kelly, Before Too Long. One of those great artists that is so distinctive, you can usually pick a Paul Kelly song pretty quickly, even before he starts singing. It's really straightforward, the melody. And then when he does start singing, it's very story-driven writing, right? Very Australian, very real, nothing flashy. Great lyrics, great melody that carries it. I had the opportunity to ask him if there was a special Paul Kelly formula.
1: When we listen to a song, we know straight away that's a Paul Kelly song.
2: Oh, I don't think that there is a formula. If it's got a formula, I think the song would be pretty boring. I think all the best songs are always take you by surprise. I don't really quite know how songs are going to work out. When I start them, sometimes in the middle of writing a song, you sort of think, oh, I know where this is going, and helps you finish it off. But, I know. I think every writer has their own habits, you know. My voice doesn't sound like anyone else's, and, you know, it's any song I write, it's going to just smell like me.
0: So there you go. No formula, just follows the story, keeps it pretty simple, lets the song do the work. Kind of magic, really, that Paul Kelly really has. You believe every single word. Coming up after the break, Roy Orbison, You Got It.

0: 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We'll have that next on the 80s Today.
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0: Yeah.
1: And that wraps up the show for tonight. Tomorrow night, it is Chart Tuesday. We go back to June 1985. Have a look at the Aussie charts, the charts around the world, and we'll play an artist who's heading back to Australia very soon. Go West. We close our eyes, we never lose a game. Imagination never lets us take the blame. You can't keep a good 80s band down, that's what I always say. That's tomorrow night on the 80s at 8. I'll catch you then. Thanks for keeping me company.
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But I wanna know for sure. 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
5: Christian O'Connell's show. Good morning, Rio.
6: Good morning.
5: Good morning, Patsy.
7: Good morning.
5: Patsy, how was your weekend?
7: Oh,
5: there's no way you got up at 5 to watch the game.
7: No, I did not.
5: No.
7: No, I got up about 11. It was great.
5: Bloody hell.
6: Wait, what time did you go to bed?
7: That. I earned that through the week.
5: You do, actually. Gets up way before the rest of us.
7: Yes, yes.
5: You know, comes in from Holland. Sleep. Why are you raising your eyebrows like that?
6: Well, she's here after us.
7: I am not.
6: Excuse me. I was in the car park today.
5: Oh, really?
6: Patsy came in later.
5: Because she spins the story. Well, she's in before all of you.
6: I think that was maybe previous years.
5: Things have changed.
6: Start time's been pushed back.
5: Wow.
7: Well, I'd say after nearly 40 years of it, maybe 10 minutes later, wouldn't you say, Rios?
5: 40 years? You got the radio now when you were 13, 14.
7: I'm coming up nearly 40 years.
5: Bloody
6: oh my
7: doing
6: Lord.
7: Breakfast, yes. So I reckon.
5: You started when? So what, you're 54, aren't you?
7: I was 17.
6: Wow. Radio prodigy.
7: So, you know, forgive me if I have a few extra minutes.
6: This no, you're forgiven. I'm just saying, you know, I'm just keeping it real.
5: Yeah.
7: Okay, that's...
5: Well, so, yeah, anyway...
7: for a Monday morning.
5: You've made it weird now, Rio.
6: Now
5: Patsy's lying
6: anything.
5: About her biography. The numbers don't add up.
6: You said I raised my eyebrows.
5: Yeah, you're right. So, Patsy, enjoy that lying.
7: Listen, the weekend...
5: So, the few hours you were awake, what did you do?
7: My husband is
5: Pucks just... Tawny Phil?
7: No, he's a big wrecking ball through the house. So, we had a heater installed last week and they put, like, this platform around it to put storage. They said, oh, we'll do a platform and you can chuck stuff up there. And we cleaned the garage out. And so we thought, you know, the trees, because we have two or three Christmas trees, they're taking up a bit of space in the garage. I said, can you whack them up in the garage space, like in the roof space, I mean, and get them out of the road? So he got up there and all 6'4" of him, only he was walking across, you could hear him walking across, what are they like?
5: Joists.
7: The joists, thank you. And he tripped and shoved his foot through the plaster of the
5: roof. It's a great photo.
6: It's an incredible photo.
5: It's amazing. It should be in the Louvre. It's such a great photo. It looks like a human paw print.
7: It's his foot mark.
5: What was he wearing? Sort of ballet shoes. It's quite a dainty sort of hole, isn't it?
7: There's
5: where he's
7: nothing
5: put his,
7: dainty about
5: his
7: that.
5: Ballet shoes or his flats through.
7: Shoved his damn paw through it. So now we've got to get, I don't even know where
5: he's lucky he didn't go all the way through.
7: I know, and saw like a leg dangling from the ceiling space. But if anyone could do it, it'd be my husband. So he's stepped through the ceiling. Apparently it's quite common, like, to, you know, put your foot through. It's not that thick.
5: I've never heard of it.
7: No, but it's
5: quick
7: not
5: raise
7: that
5: of
7: thick.
5: Hands on this nine-person team. Who's heard of someone putting a foot through the ceiling? Lionel Richie Donald's on the ceiling. He didn't fall through the ceiling. Anyway, Patsy's going to go back to bed right now because you're doing this for 200 years.
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0: Christian O'Connell's show. Sabri, you got up and watched the game?
1: Yes.
0: I did, yeah.
1: It was freezing as well. It took a lot of, I'm going to say, courage and bravery to get out of bed at that time.
0: And what made it all so hard is it, we're used to those hours. So getting up, so I got up at 4:30, made myself a cup of tea. The family that said we'd be up, they were nowhere to be seen. Just me, the cat and the dog on the couch in the dark. And then what made it worse is those hours during the week, that's normal. Why are they so offensive and aggressive at the weekend?
1: Yeah, it feels wrong.
0: I felt like I was being made to get one that someone's booked an early flight.
1: Yes, yeah, exactly. And then when it's over, you're like, what are you?
0: What do I do
1: what
0: now?
1: Do I do
0: it's
1: now?
0: Got seven, I'm annoyed, frustrated.
1: I'm not exercising.
0: My whole weekend is ahead of me and I'm just now out of whack.
1: I feel like you use the all your weekend energy too early. And then I was lazy for the whole Sunday.
0: And then also, you know, don't want to be a Debbie Downer here, but it was very clear at 5 a.m. Oh, this is not going to be a big win.
1: Yes, within 5 minutes.
0: Where is that megastar that the whole world is raving about? Oh, he's sat there at the sidelines. Wait, what?
1: Guy?
0: I mean, I'm no manager, but surely the best player should be playing against the best team in your group.
1: Or maybe the second best player who scored that amazing goal.
0: Yeah.
1: Oh, he's not. Oh, okay.
0: And he was like, oh, that was such a sluggish first half night. I got up early for this.
1: Yeah.
0: What's happening, Tony? Come on.
1: Yeah, it was a tough start. And you did. You had that feeling immediately, like, oh, they're better than us. Oh,
0: yeah. There's levels to this World Cup malarkey, isn't there?
1: Maybe Mike Grillo was right.
0: No, don't say that. Don't say that. And of all the teams to lose to as well.
1: Yes.
0: Oh, boy.
1: USA.
0: Literally, you actually would have thought, do they think they've won the World Cup?
1: It did seem like that.
0: They were screaming like, we're going to win the whole thing. You've only done two games. There's still so much to go. So how do we feel about Friday now, Paraguay, who just dumped Turkey out over the weekend?
1: I've processed it, the loss, and now I'm feeling really good.
0: Okay, break it down. Why are you feeling good?
1: I'm feeling good because, A, we only need to draw against them to come second.
0: What was the phrase you said to the team before the show? Net something.
1: Oh, yes. Yeah, so we're at... Okay, this is... Even I'm going to confuse myself now. We're at net zero goals because we've scored
0: now,
1: two
0: I've
1: goals.
0: I've heard of net neutral. Yeah. And obviously there are goalkeeping nets at the back of the nets. What's net neutral?
1: We've scored two goals. Yep. We've had two goals scored against us. So we're at zero net goals.
0: Okay, I get it so far.
1: Paraguay have had four goals scored against them and they've scored one, I think, or two.
0: Yeah.
1: So they're at -2.
0: Yeah.
1: So we just need a draw and then we finish.
0: But draw how? 0-0? Or what if it's 1-1 or 2-2?
1: Well, it doesn't matter.
0: No, that's going to affect the net balance. It will.
1: That's not how net works.
0: Net.
1: That's why they put the word net there, so it doesn't matter.
0: So how are you defining net neutrality?
1: Net? I actually don't know what net means, if I'm being honest.
0: Because I'm just going to go, what are you meaning?
1: I guess it's the difference.
0: Net.
1: The net is like the difference.
0: Net profit is after operating costs.
1: No, don't say that. Oh, I'm even more confused. What are operating costs?
0: What's left?
1: Yeah, it's the difference. It's the difference.
0: Difference of what?
1: Difference between the goals we've scored and goals we haven't scored. Goals gone missing?
0: Is anyone listening right now who can explain why we should be positive going into Friday? There are reasons to be positive about Friday's game because actually we're not in a dire situation.
1: Mm. Oh, and their best player got a red card for putting his hand over his mouth.
0: I saw that.
1: Which
0: what's
1: apparently
0: that? I didn't know.
1: I think it's so you can, it's to hide yourself if you're sledging someone and you put your hand over your mouth and you go, Christian's a loser. And then
0: you should do that at school, didn't you?
1: Yes,
0: you did that at school. Asshole.
1: The teacher can't see.
0: I heard that. Get off. I know your parents. I'm calling your mum.
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0: Christian O'Connell Show. How was your weekend? Tell us about it in three words. Teacher Chris has come to our aid. So we try and make sense of why it's good and you should feel optimistic about the Socceroos' third game this Friday. Even if we lose, we could end up finishing second.
1: Huh?
0: Yeah.
1: No.
0: Even if we finish third, we've won the World Cup. Christian, tell Rio to think of it as a math sum.
1: You've already lost me, but go on.
0: Goals scored in a winning game, take away goals scored in a losing game, equals your net goals.
1: I think it's just your total goals scored versus your total goals scored against you.
0: Yeah, it is.
1: Yeah.
0: It's going to all come down to goal difference.
1: Yeah.
0: In all of these various qualifying groups.
1: Right.
0: If we draw this weekend against Paraguay,
1: mm-hmm.
0: then we could go on to play Egypt, Iran, or New Zealand.
1: Imagine if
0: it's New Zealand. Fingers crossed.
1: Layup.
0: But that's assuming that Belgium tops their group.
1: And they're playing right now.
0: If we lose, we'll still go through, okay. more than likely, but then we could be facing Germany.
1: Oh, don't want that.
0: No.
1: Don't want that.
0: But you're at the World Cup. You can't start picking countries. New Zealand. Yeah, we'll have some of that. We'll have some New Zealand. Yes, they do. The smaller country. Oh, God, not the Germans. No, anything but the Germans. All right, three-word weekend.

0: And how did your traitors game go?
1: Well, it was a great night, but a terrible night for me. I was the first one voted off. So in the game, you all come together. There was 20 of us at our friend Maddie's house. And some of you are traitors and the rest of you are faithful. You have to find out who the traitors are and banish them.
0: So did you see, like the TV show, you had that ceremony where you get together and start kicking people off?
1: Yeah, so the traitors, which I was not, I was a faithful. The traitors do have...
0: Would you prefer to be a traitor?
1: I would have preferred to be
0: absolutely.
1: A traitor.
0: Yeah.
1: But the very first round, the rest of the group, all my friends, 20 of them, voted me off first at 6 p.m.
0: I would have done that too.
1: What do you mean?
0: No, you have traitor vibes.
1: No,
0: you give off traitor vibes.
2: I'm very 6 a.m.,
1: trustworthy.
2: I reckon you're a big traitor.
1: Yeah.
0: 100%. Yeah. She's salty with you today. You're right.
1: I went and apologized. I'm still sorry. I'll bring you some flowers in the next break. That's
0: it. No, that'll make it worse. You'll be eating those flowers. They get rammed in your throat.
2: So 6 p.m., you're a traitor.
0: So did you have, like, the proper setup for it?
1: Yeah, they went all out. It was like being on the TV show. First round...
0: Cloaks? Did anyone have cloaks?
1: Everyone had... there were cloaks, there were hats, there were, like... What did they call those fancy little Peaky Blinders hats? I was wearing a turtleneck. That was my classiest thing that I own.
0: Yeah.
1: But I was... Unfortunately, the game goes for like 5 hours. So
0: we don't have that kind of concentration anymore.
1: No, not at all. And so I knew as soon as I was out, I was like, I've got 5 hours left of this. And so I had a bit of a tantrum. I the first thing I did was started accusing everyone of being racist. Everyone immediately very uncomfortable with that. Had to start walking that back a bit. and then there was straight after.
0: There should be an international version of traitors.
1: That would be epic.
0: Yes.
1: And then our friends Tom and Tash, who are a couple, well, husband and wife, they had a blow up because Tom accused Tash of being a traitor.
0: What an awesome night.
1: It was awesome.
0: That's incredible.
1: They were not on speaking terms the next morning.
0: You're kidding.
1: I texted Tom. I said, is it a bit frosty over there? He said, she still hasn't spoken to me.
0: God, it was like the atmosphere in here today.
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Oh.

0: Christian O'Connell Show. Christian, my three-word weekend is sport, sport, sport. How good. Well, watching non-stop World Cup games for hours, then rolling into more AFL and NRL over the weekend. That's from Emma. Christian, my three-word weekend from Paul. Blue Healers Binge.
1: Oh, wow, that's a throwback.
0: My three-word weekend, Christian, is cancelled everything, slept, brackets, and it was elite. Patsy's starting a new movement. Louisa, Christian, my three-word weekend, not happy, Jane. Socceroos losing, but more upset over the ref being on the USA side.
1: Yeah, especially
0: in the second half.
1: What about that cramping?
0: Yeah, I know.
1: During extra time. Yes. Mate, you've got two more minutes.
0: Yeah, come on. Plus the Americans overreacting to their win. Yeah, that's what made it harder as well. Yes. If it was another country, it wouldn't be so bad. It's their brain and the USA, USA.
1: Apparently they were doing chants that Vegemite sucked in the stadium.
0: That's an act of war. Who's with me? Who's with me?
1: I'm with you, sir. I'm with you.
0: There was no one with me. You can't just have, if we're going to start war, it can't just be one lone English guy who's got his Aussie passport declaring war. Okay, come on, guys. Let me ask you again. Who's with me?
1: I'm with you.
0: That's better.
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10: Christian O'Connell's show. Big week for us in the show. This Friday's show, we are live in Queensland at the Criterion Hotel for the big unveil for the big reno. Tracy and Gary get to see everything that's been happening over the last 3 weeks. Shannon Knoll. I still can't believe that yesterday. I was playing some Shannon Knoll songs. I was like, he's singing live on the show this Friday in a pub. It's amazing. I cannot wait to head up there Thursday. And, of course, obviously, the third Socceroos game as well.
11: Yes.
10: Now, the other big thing for me is the next day on Saturday, I head back to the UK, see my mum, my dad and my sister. I haven't seen them for a year and a half. Very, very excited about seeing them. And whenever I go back, I always take some bits from Australia to showcase, really, what an amazing country this is.
11: The best of this country.
10: The best of the best. What do I take this time, though? I'm taking Tim Tams. I take Tim Tams every single time.
11: Okay.
12: What sort do you take, though?
10: I take a variety, a couple of different flavours, actually. Nice.
11: How are they received over in England?
10: They're kind of like, we've got biscuits.
12: No.
10: It's not revolutionary, the Tim Tams.
11: Because you've got the lesser ones. What,
10: no,
11: the penguins,
10: the penguin,
11: or something.
10: They, I'm afraid to say that in taste test, penguins are superior.
11: You're going to be kicked out.
10: I'm sorry.
12: I bet they don't have the double choc penguin. Penguins,
11: okay. Yeah, you got double choc penguins?
10: Yeah.
11: Oh,
10: yeah.
11: Yeah. Right. We thought we had you there.
10: Yeah. On the ropes, yeah, on the ropes. Right. Golly hell, quick comeback from the pomp. Counted that one effortlessly. Yes, I'm not sure if you were this. Other countries also have a lot of what you've got.
11: Australians
10: steal a lot of things and make out that they invented it.
11: Russell Crowe.
10: Viennetta. Crowded house.
11: Have one of them.
10: So what team, what should I put in there? What else could I take back to the UK to impress mum and dad? What an amazing home this is for me now.
11: Well, it's summertime over there. I'm thinking...
10: Oh, you'll love this. So I spoke to mum yesterday. She goes, just to warn you, it's a severe weather warning when you get here. It's going to be like 31, 32 degrees. So be careful. Mum, you know I've been living in Australia for 8 years. It can get pretty hot there. I'm not 31. The one who's going to be running indoors at 31.
12: Have they got aircon though?
10: No.
12: Oh, no.
10: There's no reason for it.
12: Yeah, I know. Yeah.
10: There's no reason why. It'd be odd if you walked in someone's house and had air conditioning in the UK.
12: Yeah.
10: It'd be really weird. What's that for? Why would you need that for one day a year when the summer kicks in? So what else should I be taking, Ria?
11: I'm thinking a pair of budgie smugglers. I know it's summertime. It's 31 degrees. There are going to be people swimming out in The ponds, the Thames.
10: The Thames. No one swims in the Thames. You'd never see them again. That murky old river.
11: And so maybe a beautiful pair of budgie smugglers to take around that lovely...
10: So budgie smugglers again, universal. We have them in the UK.
12: Yeah, but you never get to wear them because of the weather.
10: Oh, no, people do. Unfortunately, people do. No, they're not an Aussie thing.
11: Really?
10: They had them all over the world.
11: Oh, okay.
12: Oh, what about, I've got something for you. What about chicken salt?
10: Now, that is a great idea, Patsy. That's one thing that when we came here, started with how great it tastes on stuff. Yeah. It makes anything better.
11: So you guys don't have chicken salt in the UK?
10: It's not such a big thing. No, not at all. I've never had it before. Never tasted. What a sensation it is. Chicken salt is great. Yeah. What are there in the way of snacks? What can you offer me that I could take back?
12: Well, there's barbecue shapes.
10: I love shapes.
12: One and only.
10: Yes.
12: And there's got to be barbecue. Can't be pizza.
11: Oh, yeah, don't be
12: taking
11: pizza.
12: They're good, but not like the epiphany.
10: What's the chicken one as well that's really nice?
11: Chicken crimpy.
10: Those, that's it. I love those. The crimpy's coming.
11: Yep. And the underrated...
10: And also they stink as well. I might crack them open on the flight over.
12: Oh, nice.
10: You know, it's an hour into here of a 21-hour flight. Who's got chicken crimpies out?
11: What about the Australian finger bun? Have you ever had a finger bun?
10: No.
11: It's a small, I guess it's just like a long bun with icy frosting on top.
10: Again, those exist in the UK. I can't keep putting stuff out and go, we've got that. So basically, Australia has what we've got, but it's not as good.
12: You've got to put a can
10: next
12: in
10: next, you're going to go, why don't you take a soccer ball? Yeah, we've got that.
11: Well, actually,
10: I thought soccer was Australian.
11: One thing you haven't got, maybe you could take over the Ashes urn.
10: Oh! Boom! Shakalak!
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0: Christian O'Connell Show. So I'm heading back to the UK Saturday, go see my mum and dad, my sister. I want to take some stuff that really shows what a great new home for me and my family this is. What should I take in my suitcase? I actually am going to take some Denko rub. My poor mum fell over on Friday when I saw her yesterday on Zoom. She's got a massive black eye. It's actually really horrible to see, you know, that she'd fallen like that. But if you are going to fall over, great place to fall over. Just outside the doctor's surgery, after seeing the doctor who said, you need to maybe start taking some whey protein because my mum suddenly, for some reason, at 75, a couple of years ago, turned vegetarian. And I said, that's great. You're just going to make sure you're still getting your, you know, at your age, you need to look after your bone strength. Mm. The doctor had been warning her about bone strength. My mum tumbled outside afterwards. Mm. The thing is, you can't tell nurses anything, right? And my poor mum took a tumble and fell over outside the doctor's surgery. And then three doctors came running out to attend her. So I need to take some. Also, she was wearing an eye patch when I saw her yesterday. And I was like, my mum's wearing an eye patch. There's no, she hasn't said why she suddenly wearing an eye patch. So I thought, for a bit of fun, I'll go with this. She's not talking about the fact she's wearing a flipping eye patch. And I think, I'll just time it. How long into this Zoom until my mum goes, let's talk about the eye patch? 7.5 minutes.
1: Oh, that's too long.
0: She's going around all these other stories. I think, the best story you've got is the eye patch.
2: You're a pirate.
0: What's under that?
1: Wait, don't put Danker up on her eye. That'll sting. Don't do that.
0: Oh yeah, maybe you're right. Actually,
1: that's the worst thing.
0: That's the worst thing. This is why, guys, I need you out. What should I take back from Australia? Not Danker up. That's out. That's out. Christian, what about Vegemite shapes? They're nice, but not remarkable. Great sales pitch, Richard. That's head of marketing. Hey, Mum, Dad, what are these? Are they remarkable? Not remotely.
3: I like them, I don't know.
0: But they'd be great novelty value. Christian, what about Aussie Lamingtons?
1: Good one.
0: That's a good one. What about a kangaroo scrotum bottle opener?
2: Oh, dear.
0: Oh, Lordy. Christian, cherry ripes.
2: Oh, cherry ripes are great.
0: Christian, what about Ugg boots for the family?
1: Nice.
0: Uggs is a good idea. At the moment, the things that I really like are chicken crimpies.
1: Top of the list.
0: Mm. And Ugg boots. No, and of course, Forex.
1: Of course.
0: My mum can rub that in that black eye, and it'll probably be healed within minutes.
1: Immediately.
0: Actually. Immediately. One of the team has actually, producer Tino, 50% of the Chuckle Sisters, has actually worked in UK radio somehow. Now, No, it said somehow because it's incredible news.
1: 6 a.m. all over again.
0: You know, because a lot of people always ask me about the difference between Australian radio and British radio, and the only way I could describe it is Australian radio is like a sewer. And UK radio is a pure stream in heaven. Now, producer Tina, what did your mum and dad send back to you, mate?
4: So they used to send me things that I would miss from home, and mum used to send me Bond's underwear.
0: We have underwear in the UK.
1: We don't have underwear.
4: It's not the same.
0: We have underwear in the UK.
4: Nothing is as good as a Bond's cotton underwear.
0: Yes. We've got underwear. Is underwear.
1: No, you don't,
0: but
1: you
0: now,
1: don't.
0: Now it gives me like maybe... Maybe Benny Hill's a documentary. You know, everyone's trousers were always falling down.
1: Yes.
0: Because of loose elastic.
1: Yes, you got weak-ass undies.
0: If he'd have had Bonds, there'd been no Benny Hill. No running around with people's underwear falling down and stuff like that. So what else was in the care package? Bonds underwear.
4: Bonds underwear, Cadbury chocolate, because I think the Cadbury tasted bad in the UK.
0: No, it does not. It's better in the UK. I'm going to bring some back, actually. I'm going to bring back a care package for you guys from the UK.
1: I would love that.
0: Okay, and what else would they send you?
4: She would also send me classic Vegemite and Milo, because the Milo in the UK they have, but it's fake, and it wasn't good.
0: Oh, come on, where do you get these conspiracy... Where do you get these conspiracy theories from? Come on, Tina. Listen, why is it fake?
4: It wasn't made in Australia. It's made in Nigeria, and it wasn't the same.
0: don't have a go at Nigeria. Okay, why are the Nigerians serving up fake Milo to the Poms?
4: I don't know why, but it was not very good. It was all chunky and... Ugh.
2: Oh, yeah.
0: I just probably hadn't melted properly in the drink. Stir it.
4: No matter what I stirred, it was terrible.
0: Okay, all right.
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0: Christian O'Connell show. Christian, what about you taking a Kubra hat back to England? You know what it's like there with all that non-stop sun. How are you going to get any shade? Please be safe. Come back alive. Thank you, Kimmy B. I will. Santos has sent a message as well. Christian, take Patsy's famous meatloaf back to your mum. She could use a laugh after a fall. What? Come
1: on.
0: Santo, come on, Santo. What's wrong with him?

0: baby.
1: Look, yes, you lost, but you can still be winning even when the Socceroos lose. Goals mean prizes. Prizes, coffee machines. Amazing Breville coffee machines for all goals and the Socceroo goals in our goal-a-thon. Thanks to Harvey Norman. Score winning deals on Breville coffee. Install online at Harvey Norman. Half-year clearance on now. All right, two songs. You guess any of these correctly, and you can have a coffee machine. This song needs a coffee. What is the song? We need to make these harder. Our listeners are just so smart. And that also, the Johnny Boy, Danny Boy is so obvious in that. But what about this one? Too much coffee.
2: That sounds like Missy Elliott.
1: Let's get your freak on. Natalie, good morning, Natalie.
3: Hello, guys. How are we?
1: We're good. Hope you had a lovely weekend, Natalie.
3: I had a lovely weekend, yes. I had a lovely weekend.
1: Now, Natalie, let's see if we can win you a Breville coffee machine. What do you? Which one are you going for?
3: I think it's a bit of a tongue twister, but is it Tub Thumping Chumbawamba?
1: Yes, it is. You are a winner.
3: Thank you so much. Thank you.
1: Too early on a Monday morning for that tongue twister, isn't it? It is Tub Thumping Chumbawamba. Say it five times. Natalie, you've got a brand new coffee machine. Well done. Have a great week.
3: Thank you so much. You too.
1: All right, now, I actually think the tougher one is this one. Brett, you think you got the answer. Morning, Brett. Welcome to the show, mate.
4: Morning, Christian. How are we all?
1: I'm good. Did you have a good weekend?
4: I had a great weekend, thank you.
1: Brett, did you get up early and watch the... You have to work. What do you do for a living, Brett?
4: I'm a firefighter.
1: Oh, well, you guys live off coffee, don't you?
4: Absolutely. Absolutely.
1: Now, give your crew a shout-out. Where are you stationed?
4: Stationed at Castle Hill.
1: Brilliant. Well, thank you very much for what you and your colleagues do. Let's try and win you this coffee machine. What song do you think this is, Brett? What do you reckon?
4: I know this song because my daughter sings it all the time and practically like that. That's Taylor Swift, Shake It Off.
1: This dad knows his Tay-Tay.
5: Hey!
1: Get in! Fiery Brett, you won the coffee machine. Well done.
4: Thank you very much, everyone. Thank you. That's fantastic. I'll be awake all day.
1: Yes. Brett, thank you very much for calling.
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0: Christian O'Connell Show. Good morning, Jason O'Keefe. Christian.
1: Sounds like the Aussies are throwing down the culinary gauntlet. Time for the Nashes. It's a food version of the Ashes. Anyway, Christian, the Nashes is a blind taste test that will commence when you come back from the motherland. Refresh wares. It's on. Australia versus England. Penguin will take on Tim Tam. Cadbury's versus Aussie Cadbury's in the UK. UK Milo versus Australian Milo. And the list goes on. Jason O'Keefe, that is a killer idea. I'm going to send you a prize. We're definitely going to do that. All right, right now, though, we're looking for your stories. Falling. You can be just falling. Falling down, falling through, falling into.
2: Oh, good.
1: Love. Oh. Falling out. Not of love, just falling out of a taxi.
3: Stories of
1: truck.
3: Out of love.
1: Yes. On Misery Tuesday. New thing we're doing. Oh, Christian, I got another banger about falling out of love. Well, I found out he was cheating. You want a coffee machine. That is the sort of thing that could easily happen on Australian radio. And I can't even say, not on our watch. anything could happen on Australian radio. So Chris, Patsy's husband, the love god, has put a dainty foot through the ceiling.
4: Yes, just like a ballerina's toe through the roof of the ceiling when he was putting the Christmas tree up there.
1: Were you sat in the room and suddenly a bit of Chris's foot came through?
4: I was sitting watching Netflix and I just heard this almighty bang and I thought, oh, he's dropped the tree or something up there to see his toe dangling through the plaster.
1: It's an amazing image.
4: Yeah.
1: It looks like he's trapped up though and he's trying to punch his way out.
4: He lives up there.
3: Strange things.
1: All right, so we're looking for your falling stories this morning. Falling. Any stories about falling, falling into and falling out of? Some might have fallen out of a tractor.
3: True. Or falling onto something. Mm. Is that something?
1: Yes. Mm. Yes. I remember once falling onto a lady and spilling my drink all over her blouse.
4: That's what you said.
1: Really, you know when someone's going, it's okay. It's okay. I just need a couple of towels. You know when it's so not okay. She just wanted to glass me, but she couldn't because there were witnesses there.
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6: 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Rio's got a salacious appetite for them. I've just seen you messaging the Chuckle Sisters. Have we got any good folding stories? We'll take those next. Ooh, lovely. Christian, folding story. Was it a heavy metal concert? Fell down. I thought I was going to die, but as it turns out, heavy metal people are really nice. And I had several people worried about me, and they got me back up on my feet. I love that. All right, we'll update all our files and preconceptions of heavy metal fans. Okay, every Monday at 10 past 8, we do your misheard lyrics.
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6: And as always, this feature is powered by you guys. 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Last week, a couple of Hall of Famers, Dennis, AC/DC, You Shook Me All Night Long. My mind was aching and we were baking with you. Morgan, our junior listener, 12-year-old Morgan, Queen, another one bites the dust. Hey, I'm going to get to poo. That's why you're in the Hall of Famer, if you come up with champagne radio like that. By the way, I'm halfway through a story. It's just coming right now. Someone falling five stories.
8: Oh, my.
6: A mum who cannot be broken.
8: No, wow.
6: No broken bones.
9: What?
6: That's how do you insane. Fall five stories?
9: Onto mattresses or?
6: Yeah, mums are tough.
9: It's true.
8: Oh, yeah.
6: They are tough. A dad, I wouldn't have got up from that.
9: No. Most humans wouldn't.
6: Actually, no. Yeah, but mums are human plus.
9: Superhuman.
6: All right. This Chris has got this one. Higher by Creed. Can you take me higher? To a place where blind men see.

0: Or is it, what's higher than that?
1: What?
0: Higher level of awareness. Go into a place where I'm Mel C. Can you take me to a place where I'm Mel C?

0: That is exactly the kind of stuff we love. Chris James, come on in.
1: Instant Hall of Famer.
0: Alistair Grisbo, We Didn't Start the Fire, Billy Joel, British Beatlemania.
2: British Beatlemania.
0: Or Have the Brits Beat Romania.
2: British Beatlemania.
0: Oh, British yes. Beat Romania.
2: British Beatlemania.
0: Yes. Kelly's got the Rolling Stones, Start Me Up.
3: Start Me Up.
0: Or has Mick seen a deadly scorpion?
3: Start Me Up.
0: Scorpion! Oh, I love that scorpion!
1: Instant Hall of Famer!
0: Reminds me of my fear when I thought I saw that snake a couple of weeks ago when we were in Sydney, do you remember?
4: On the 17, 11th floor.
0: 17 floors up. It was the cable to my headphones. Del Brown, punk rocker, teddy bears with Iggy Pop. I'm a punk rocker, yes I am. Or is Iggy a prawn cracker? Yes, I am.
4: Wow, that's spot on.
0: Brilliant. I'm a prawn cracker. Yes, I am. Brilliant, Dale.
1: Instant Hall of Famer.
0: These are great today. Thank you very much. Pete's got this. She's Got to Be Loved by Jenny Morris. She's Got to Be Loved.
5: She got to be loved.
0: Or has she got two pillows?
5: She got to be loved.
6: Oh, yes.
0: Yes, is there? Now, Will's got this. Cristiano have a double misheard from an English soccer chant. It's supposed to say them chanting, this is embarrassing, this is embarrassing.
7: That is embarrassing, that is embarrassing.
0: So that is embarrassing, that is embarrassing.
7: That is embarrassing, that is embarrassing.
0: It's a very kind of like, a lot of the soccer chants I've heard aren't that polite. It's actually quite formal.
4: Yes.
0: That is embarrassing, team.
7: That is embarrassing! That is embarrassing!
0: So he's got two possible misheards for this. Either, that isn't my receipt.
7: That is embarrassing! That is embarrassing!
0: Can you hear it?
4: Yes, that is.
0: That isn't my receipt.
7: That is embarrassing! That is embarrassing!
0: Or, is it lobsters in motion?
7: That is embarrassing! That is embarrassing!
0: I'm hearing lobsters in motion.
4: The second time I heard it, the first time I didn't.
7: That
0: lobsters
7: is
0: in motion.
7: That is embarrassing.
0: Yes, it's a double word either way.
1: Instant Hall of Famer.
0: Well done, everyone. Some brilliant ones today. Thank you very much. Keep them coming. Email me directly when you mishear them. Christian@christianoconnell.com.au. Thank you.
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Christian O'Connell Show. Christian and Matt here. Many years ago, I fell through an old garden shed roof. The whole thing fell down around me. To this day, my family still tells the story like it's the best thing they ever saw. my family would be the same if that happened to me, Matt. We're going to do this tomorrow morning on the show, Your Falling Stories. But right now, let's tell you about the amazing story of the last couple of weeks and save up.

0: Over the last couple of weeks, we've been on a mission to save Aussie pubs. Thanks to Forex, the pub is calling. Somewhere between the first sip and the last laugh, it's always a Forex. So we found the pub we wanted to. Well, at first we thought it was going to be a Renault. It is a Renault, more a restoration, because the pub, I know a lot of you have seen it on our social account. You can see the videos that's been going on over the last couple of weeks. We've got daily updates. We found this beautiful pub and a beautiful couple that were running it as well, Tracy and Gary, up in a place called Helidon, about an hour and a half outside Brisbane. And Rio and I went up there a couple of weeks ago and fell in love with Tracy and Gary and this pub and the whole story. They saw it online. They were looking for somewhere, a big family home that they could retire to. Place for the grandkids to run around. They saw this pub. But then when they moved in, they realized they couldn't shut the pub down. And Tracy and Gary were ideally hoping to retire. They spent the last 2 years as accidental publicans running a pub they did not want to be running. But they do because they care about the community. And they're those kind of Aussies. You know people like this. And also, the other thing to tell you something about, Tracy, 2 weeks into when they moved into place, found out that she had MS as well. That has not diminished the zest for life that Tracy has. She is irrepressible. And we'll be up there this Friday. We're doing the big unveil. We're taking the show. We're all flying up to, no sleep, to Toowoomba?
1: Yes, correct.
0: We're rocking up in Toowoomba on Thursday night, hitting it hard. And then the big live show on Friday. And it's not just us coming, doing the entire show up there. We have a very special musical guest singing live. What about me? All great pubs need live entertainment. We've got Shannon Knoll. Not only is he doing this banger, while a manky dog intimidates him, he's also going to do horses if he sticks around. Anyway, let's get the star of all this on right now. Tracy joins us live. Morning, legend.
2: Good morning. How are you?
0: I'm great, Tracy. I'm great. We love chatting to you. So, what a couple of weeks for you and Gary. What have been some of your highlights as this reno is going around, you know, your home?
2: Everything's a highlight, down to, you know, having the wall painted, to the sign writing, furniture starting to arrive. It is a whirlwind. It's something we've never in a million years would have believed it would happen to us.
0: The sign writing looks great, doesn't it? Then the guy's sign did a great job.
2: Yes.
0: And
2: it's totally blown our mind that this would happen.
0: And Shannon Knoll also then performing live as well Friday. That's going to be amazing.
2: Yes, we're getting so many Facebook messages and phone calls.
0: Tracy, I didn't even know you had a phone line there.
2: Yes. It just came in the last few weeks.
0: Wonderful. Well done. Wow. All right. And so, Tracy, what is happening this week? Because obviously it's the last couple of days, you know, and it's all got to be done Thursday. So what are they doing this week?
2: Yeah. So this week, this morning, the floors are going in. The painting's being finished off. The carpentry's being finished off. The furniture's arriving. Everything's coming together this week.
0: And has it been chaos for you and Gary? Because this is also your home. And you've had a wedding. Someone had their wedding reception there last week.
2: The wedding was wonderful. We had nearly 70 guests for the wedding. They absolutely loved it. They couldn't believe the transformation that the shed had taken over.
0: Yeah, it's starting to look incredible. I see the videos every day. Now, we sent up our man, intern Pete, last week. Was he, you can be honest, was he any good? It didn't appear that he did anything up there.
2: Christian, he hopped in our Dodge and drove down the wrong side of the street.
0: What? He's not even European. What do you mean he went down the wrong side of the street?
2: I know, people were asking, where
0: he's
2: from? I kept saying America. He just took off like a bat out of hell down the wrong side of the street.
0: Like in a Tracy Chapman
2: Josh
0: song, Fast Car. That's
2: Josh
0: Pete's life.
2: Was a nervous wreck.
0: Yeah, it would appear all he did was, all he report back on was how good the local spa shop is to get some snacks for the tradies that were working there.
1: And it sounded he had a lot of bacon and egg rolls that you made for him, Tracy.
2: Oh, yes. And coffee. Large cups, short cups, little cups, big cups.
0: Well, I'm sorry to say he's insisted. No wonder now. He told me he's going back Wednesday to scout ahead to get everything ready. Now I know where he's going. This is going to get more of those bacon rolls and coffee from you, Tracy.
2: Well, I'll hide the car keys.
0: Well, I can't wait to see you Friday morning for the big unveil, Tracy. Good luck this week. Enjoy all. And as always, a joy to chat to you, mate.
2: Thank you so much, Christian. See you Friday.
0: We will.
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0: 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Time for this morning's Time Waster. Today on International Monkey Day, we're looking for your monkey movies. The producers have handed me the top five most famous monkeys of all time.
1: Oh, good list.
0: Hot topic. I like it. Who do you think is in there? Pat and Rio. Yeah, famous monkeys of all time. Who comes to mind?
2: What was that monkey off the Clint Eastwood movie?
0: Clyde.
2: Yes, Clyde.
0: Right, and so the big orangutan, isn't it? Right hand turn, Clyde. I love those movies. Any which way but loose. That's not it. In the Power Five.
2: Oh.
1: The first monkey in space.
0: Yes, boom, number one. Albert the Second.
1: Great name for an astronaut monkey.

0: Great name, but terrible job.
1: Mm. Oh, yeah, I guess.
0: At number two, Bubbles.
2: Yeah, ooh. Michael Jackson's monkey.
0: Yep. Number three, Harambe. At number four...
2: Harambe!
0: I know. They just made these up. At four... A fictional one, Marcel, Ross's pet monkey in French,
1: yeah,
0: remember?
1: Yeah.
0: And at number five, Congo the Painting Chimp.
3: Oh, not familiar.
0: Never heard of him. Created over 400 abstract paintings. Anyway, even sold one to Picasso.
1: He sold a painting to Picasso is impressive.
0: That should be at number one. Yeah. If you're that good at art, Picasso goes, bloody, I mean, I'm good, but there's levels to this. What's your name? Congo, I'll buy it off you. That should be about Ross's one in France, who just did nothing other than sit on his shoulder. Anyway, didn't I care that much about the top five power rankings of shits, but I really do, turns out. All right, we're looking for your monkey movies. Be careful with monkeys. No laughing business. Ripped Face Off.
1: Oh, no. Dear. Oh, my goodness. Silver.
0: The Big Babunski.
1: Gold.
0: Throw Kakar from the train.
1: Silver.
0: Gone Gorilla. Not Gone Girl, Gone Gorilla. Mystery surrounds this story.
1: Silver Plus.
0: Ape Fear.
1: Gold.
0: No Donkey Kong Country for Old Men.
1: Silver Plus.
0: Saving Primate, Ryan.
1: Gold.
0: And Seven was a chilling old movie,
1: oh, I
0: wasn't
1: hate
0: it?
1: That old movie. Actually, oh, gives me nightmares.
0: But don't worry, I've got a better one. Seven Monkeys Jumping on the Bed.
1: That is a much better
0: no
1: movie.
0: No more monkeys jumping on the bed. You heard what the doctor said. Mama's just called him.
1: Gold. Oh, I hate that movie set. I still have
0: just
1: nightmares
0: awful.
1: About it.
0: That box.
1: What? Oh, no. I genuinely...
0: We should have realised then, Spacey.
1: The clues were pretty great right in front of her.
0: Hiding in plain sight. Anyway.
1: Much nicer movie, though.
0: Yeah, what you got?
1: Deep Chimpact. Little Albert the Second up in space.
0: Now we know his name. Yeah, right, Silver.
1: Have you seen that movie about the mafia monkeys?
0: Oh, yeah.
1: Baboondock Saints?
2: Oh, that's actually really good.
0: Bronze.
1: This gorilla's got to do a big talk during wartime.
0: Oh, yeah.
1: It's King Kong's speech.
0: No, that's good.
1: Won an Oscar for it.
0: Gold. King Kong's speech.
1: And R.I.P., she did a lot of good work, but her best work was Goodall Hunting.
0: Oh, wow. To Jane Goodall. Yes, very smart.
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0: 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Today's Time Waster on International Monkey Day. We're looking for your monkey movies. Rio, you're primed and ready to mark.
1: I'm primate and ready to mark.
0: Oh, my God, this guy's got the zingers. Up for grabs is a fuel voucher. A baboon with a view.
1: Gold.
0: Well done, Tracy. King Kong and I.
1: Gold.
0: Not Forgiven, Great Western, that. Unforgiven.
1: Silver.
0: Monkey Largo.
1: Silver.
0: I know what you did with the last banana.
1: Gold.
0: She's the Mandrill.
1: Silver.
0: Any Given Sunday.
1: Silver plus.
0: Chimps playing American football. Great, I'd watch that. Hunt for the Red Ass Toba.
1: That's gold.
0: Well done, Corey. Aranga Tango and Cash.
1: Silver plus.
0: The Curious George of Benjamin Button.
1: Silver.
0: Almost. Pretty in Pink Bum.
1: Silver.
0: Come on. Primates of the Caribbean.
1: Gold.
0: When Harry Met Sally.
1: Gold.
0: Well done, Steve. Horton Fings a Pooh.
1: Oh. Come on now, bro.
0: I thought that was gold. That's it's smart.
1: I guess it's smart.
0: Chimpanzoo Lander.
1: Silver.
0: Tough Luck Mitch. Silverback Mountain.
1: Gold.
0: There's Simeon About Mary.
1: Gold.
0: That's very good, Mark. There's Simeon About Mary. Iron Mandrill.
1: Silver plus.
0: What about old Capuchin Phillips?
1: Gold.
0: Steve, that's very good. Steve Harmer did that one. Capuchin Phillips. Diary of a Chimpy Kid.
1: Gold.
0: What on Adam? Monkey Magic Mike. Stripper Chimp.
1: Oh, now you're talking.
0: Oh, yeah?
1: I don't wonder why I said that. Oh, silver.
0: Gave a little bit too much away there, my friend. Hey, whatever floats your boat, my friend. You want to pay cash to a chimp that strips, gives you a little lap dance? That's no. Your business. Good for you.
1: It's not exactly what I said.
0: It's what I'm interpreting it as. Anyway, where were we? I'll tell you what we were.
1: I'm trying to defend myself.
0: We're on the radio. Kong in 60 seconds.
1: Silver.
0: What about Big Mama Set's house?
1: Gold.
0: What about old Monkey Magic Mike? Oh, he's falling to pieces over there. Come on. Focus, Rio. He's getting all giggly.
1: Gold.
0: Big Mama Set's house.
1: Yeah, still gold.
0: Oh, sorry. Macaque to the future.
1: Silver plus.
0: All right. Who is today's Albert the Second?
1: It's Capuchin Phillips.
0: Capuchin. You didn't give it to Monkey Magic Mike. You fall to pieces with excitement. Hey, salivating at the mouth. Accusations. The headline. All right. We are back tomorrow. Have a great day. Thank you very much for joining us.
2: 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We love

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7: And let me give you the clap you so richly deserve. Nominated. Play the music, Ryan. Yeah.
8: More information, I think, for people.
7: Hang on. Okay. Let the champagne flow and all that. She looks like a winner tonight.
8: You've given no information.
7: You have been nominated.
8: What for? Do you know?
7: For the Burt Newton Award for most popular presenter.
8: That's it.
7: That's
8: for the
7: you.
8: Logies, I'm thrilled. And
7: yeah,
8: you've
7: it's a big deal.
8: That song is a little bit preemptive.
7: No, well,
8: I haven't won.
7: Yeah,
8: that song is about being the winner.
7: It's all about manifesting.
8: Okay.
7: And we're manifesting.
8: All right.
7: You know, what other song are we going to play? We're not going to play this. We're winners.
8: You could play one of those nice, thank you, inspirational songs that you hear on all the TikToks today. Because I forgot that's about you and what you like.
7: No. You know what I'm going to do? I'm going to hooch my hooch.
8: I'm going to hooch. I'm going to hooch and I'm going to hooch hard.
7: I'm going to hitch my wagon to this. And like other campaigns in the past where it didn't work for you, but I'm going to fully
8: Can I suggest something? Can I say some words about this? Is that all right? I am so thrilled to be nominated. This is for presenting The Piano.
7: Good on you.
8: Also, the TV show The Piano is nominated.
7: Great show.
8: For Best Entertainment Program. Andrea Lamb, who is Australia's premier instrumental, a classical pianist is the term I'm looking for. She is nominated for the most popular new talent. The fact that this show has resonated so much with people means a lot to me. So I'm thrilled, absolutely thrilled.
7: Put this in the speech.
8: But I also want you, Brendan, to play this with a straight bat.
7: I am.
8: We don't need any frou-frou.
7: Okay.
8: I don't want any crazy campaigns where you're dressed in some kind of combat jacket.
7: Oh, that was when I was Colonel Samuel Troutman and I was him to your Rambo, talking you up at every opportunity. She can eat things that'll make Billy go puke, which is good because you get the chicken on the beef at the Logies. And what was the other
8: one?
7: Remember the Karate Kid one?
8: No.
7: Can't remember what we did with that. Wax on, wax on.
8: I didn't win on those years.
7: Ryan, remember Amanda Marta?
9: Of course, yes.
7: Amanda Marta's coming.
8: Can I explain again about the straight bat? Can I just say I'm thrilled to be nominated?
7: Yep.
8: And maybe, Brendan, this is where you give the voting details.
7: Play it, Ryan. To vote for Amanda, head to tvweeklogies.com.au and follow the prompts. Who's the prompts? That's my girl. She's going to win it all the way. All the way.
8: I am up against Steve Irwin.
7: Steve Irwin?
8: Not Robert Irwin. Sorry.
7: I was about to say. You're in memoriam already. Don't worry. We've all got your back. All of Australia have got your back. I'm going to be there all the way.
8: Please just play it straight.
7: It is. Of course it's going to be straight. It'll be straight as old Mrs. McBate.
8: Okay, great.
7: Don't you worry about that.
8: You know who's up for the gold? Can I just say this? Todd Woodbridge.
7: Good on him.
8: No, your nemesis.
7: No, he's not my nemesis.
8: And also, let me say this, the piano is up against Tipping Point.
7: Ooh, yeah. Oh, okay. Imagine they put piano on Tipping Point. That'd put some jeopardy. There's Johnny Old Mate down there. And a piano.
8: You've never watched You've never watched Tipping Point, even though you claimed you should have hosted it. You've never watched it.
7: I said years ago, can I just make this clear? Because I don't want beef with Todd Woodbridge because I think he's very good.
8: He's excellent.
7: Years ago when it used to be on at 2 o'clock in the afternoon and I'd walk past the TV and I said, this is the easiest TV gig in the history of the world. If this ever comes up in Australia, I want to host it. And I said to my agent who lives in the bus shelter just down the road there, hey, get me on that Tipping Point show. Anyway, it was a running joke and then Todd got it. And good on him. I'm totally open for it.
8: Of course you are.
7: But this isn't about me. It's about you.
8: You know who else is nominated? Andy Lee.
7: Is he up against you?
8: No. He's nominated. His show, Do Not Watch This Show, is nominated in the children's TV category.
7: What about Hamish?
8: He's joining
7: Where's
8: us
7: he
8: on the show today. Hamish is nominated for the gold.
7: Oh, dear.
8: Do you want me to talk you through who's nominated for the gold? Ali Langdon, Julia Morris, Lisa Miller, Poe,
7: yeah,
8: Robert
7: Hamish
8: Irwin,
7: isn't up for the gold.
8: Sam Pang.
7: He's up against
8: Todd Woodbridge. Is he? Let me have a look.
7: Oh, yeah.
8: Oh, suddenly you're thinking I'm not such a good bet.
7: Well, now my allegiance is a torn. I love Hamish.
8: It's me, Hamish, Julia Morris, Larry Emder, Lisa Miller and Robert Irwin. That's quite the category.
7: We're going to make this happen for you.
8: Now you're doubting me.
7: We're going to need some petty cash, Ryan. We need some texters. And let's go down to Officeworks after the show. We are on the case.
8: Get the laminator.
7: Oh, can we laminator money? Yeah, good. Okay, excellent. We can't do anything until we do the Fast Five. Jonesy and Amanda driving you home.
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0: Five questions, can you go all the way and answer all five questions correctly? If you do that, Amanda will say...
4: How about this prize for question five, a double pass to see Simple Minds live? The special guest of that show is Gary Newman.
0: Here in my car.
4: No, I think he's at the stadium.
0: Matthew is in Berwick. Matthew?
5: Yes, hello.
0: Can I expect your support for Amanda's tilt for best presenter for the Logie Awards this year?
5: Yes, congratulations, Amanda, on your award to be entered into the Logie Awards.
0: See, it's a done deal.
4: It's not a done deal, but I appreciate the thought behind it. Thank you.
0: Roll the goddamn ball. That was in the Big Lebowski. This is what's happening with you.
4: Thank you.
0: It's going to happen for you.
4: Matthew, here's question number one. In Group D, the Socceroos went down 2-0 to the Russia USA. Turkey, who we beat, went on to be beaten by which other nation?
5: It wasn't Paraguay?
4: It was Paraguay. We're playing Paraguay next.
0: Let's play the. Are we?
4: Yeah. Ooh. Hey, Ryan, how does it go?
6: Yeah. So we're playing Paraguay next. If we win that game, then we finish second in the group, which means we then go on to the round of 32 against the runner-up of Group G, and that'll probably be Egypt, Iran, or New Zealand.
4: Right.
6: And then
4: it'll be fierce in my house if it's us against the Kiwis. Yes, keep going.
6: If we lose, then we come third in our group, and then it really depends because some of the third place teams move on to the next round, some don't. There's all these different ways to differentiate the
0: Egyptians
6: teams.
0: Are they good at soccer?
6: Yeah, they're pretty good. Yeah,
0: because they've got a lot of space, haven't they?
4: Yeah. Have you seen how crowded Cairo is, or have you just seen the bits around the pyramids?
0: When you get to the pyramids, just put it between there, Abdul, and then we'll be.
4: Oh,
0: what?
4: Yeah.
0: Isn't that an Egyptian?
4: Question number two. Let's play the not so secret sound. Duh. Okay, Matthew. What sound is this? It's a sound of HR ringing a bell.
0: Matthew, what's that sound?
4: I spoke over the front of it because I thought that Jonesy might have been summoned by HR. So let's just hear it again.
0: I think it's okay. I think we've given it away now.
4: What's that sound?
5: It's not a train.
4: It's not a train.
0: You're right about that. It is not a train. That is question number two of the Fast Five. Have another listen.
4: Can almost smell it.
0: Might need a bit of choke. Jonesy and Amanda driving you home.
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1: Well, not rig the vote.
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1: 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This time I'm going to go full balls and all in on this. Like last time, you know.
3: What?
1: Well, I could have been better and we could have got you that gold. But it was, you know, it was Gleeson, it was Denya. They all got in the way.
3: And I'm not going for gold this time, Brendan. You do know that.
1: No, it doesn't matter. This is a good award for you to get.
3: Thank you. Well, look, let's just give out the voting information and that should do.
1: Can I just say this, Kelly? I was doing a thing for the Toyota Camry on this show called Do It Green. And I was talking to some people and they were talking about Amanda and they said, Amanda Keller is one take Keller. Best in the business, especially for PTCs. That's piece to camera. So you can remember all this dialogue and just spurt it out at the camera in one take, which is very hard.
3: Well,
1: No auto cue, none of that junk.
3: Thank you, Brendan.
1: And like, I look at the list. I'm seriously, out of all these people that you're up against, you are the best in the business.
3: Well, thank you, Brendan. That's very kind.
1: And probably coming next to you is maybe Hamish. He's very charming. He's lovely. But you are head and shoulders above Hamish.
3: Well, Brendan, thank you. Let's get on with the quiz before I get embarrassed. We are playing the not-so-secret sound. Duh. Kelly, what's this sound?
2: A lawnmower.
3: It is a lawnmower.
1: Yep. In the famous la la la la la section of Don't You Forget About Me, how many la la la la la's are there?
3: Let's just give you a clue to what the la la sound like.
1: That
3: bit. So how many are there?
1: Is there A? What, you're just going to say it?
3: No.
1: This is multiple choice, Kelly. A, 42, B, 57, C, 63.
2: Let's go with A.
1: 42.
3: Sorry,
1: Thank you
3: Kelly.
1: For your support, Kelly. Rob's in Campbelltown.
3: Hello, Rob.
4: Hello, how are you?
3: Very well, thank you.
1: We're expecting your support for Amanda's Tilt for the best.
4: Congratulations, yes, Amanda.
1: See, it's a
3: thank
1: done
3: you,
1: deal.
3: Rob. Thank
4: it's
3: you.
4: It's a legend, Amanda Keller.
1: People are thank already you. Putting out the bunting.
3: In the famous section of Don't
1: Actually,
3: You Forget About Me.
1: Actually, we don't
3: want
1: to be complacent about this, though.
3: Can we just relax, Brendan? In this part of the song, in the whole song, how many la-la-la-las are there? Are there 57 or 63?
4: 63.
3: There's 63.
1: You know, I think Jim was phoning it in there.
3: I think he just forgot the lyrics.
1: Do you think him and Sting get together and say, hey, I've got to do-do-do-da-da-da-da. Well, I got this. They're just having a laugh. Which Australian comedian wrote the children's book? This is question five, Rob. This is question four, Rob. Which Australian comedian wrote the children's book, Do Not Open This Book?
4: Australian comedian.
3: He's on our show today. Sorry, Rob.
1: Renee is in Sunbury.
3: Renee, do you know which Australian...
1: Firstly, Renee, we got your support for Amanda for the best presenter in the world.
5: Yes, she is the best presenter in the world, so congratulations on your nominee. Well done.
3: Thank you, Renee.
1: We've got to seal the deal now, Renee. That's what we have to do.
3: So, and Brendan, what does that even mean?
1: Well, you go to tvweeklogies.com.au and follow the prompts. And we'll seal the deal.
5: I'm there all day.
3: Renee, I'm going to reward you by mispronouncing your name. Renee, thank you. We're up to question four. Which Australian comedian wrote the children's book, Do Not Open This Book?
5: Would that be Andy Lee?
3: It's Andy Lee, and he's on our show today.
1: He's coming up, and you're not nominated up against him. He's got his own thing going.
3: It's a children's category for him.
1: So it's not orcs. Jonesy to read. Oh, I'm not supposed to read that. Amanda is up for a Logie. The Pat Newton Award for most popular presenter for hosting which show, Renee?
5: Oh, sorry, can you repeat the question?
3: Yes,
1: Amanda is up for
3: hard.
1: A Logie, the Pat Newton Award for most popular presenter for hosting which show?
3: Sorry, Renee.
1: Thank you for your support, Renee. Fiona is in Doncaster.
3: Hello, Fiona.
5: Hi there.
3: So it says here Jonesy to read, as Jonesy just read.
1: We've got a... Well, it was highlighted. Don't highlight something that I'm not supposed to read. Fiona?
5: Yes?
1: Do we have your support?
5: Of course. Congratulations. It's amazing. Well done.
3: Thank you, Fiona.
1: I think there should be a national day for you. Amanda is up for a Logie. The Bert Newton Award for most popular presenter for hosting which show, Fiona?
0: The Fabulous Piano.
1: That's the piano. Congratulations to you, Fiona. You've won the jam pack. Inside, you'll find a double pass to see Simple Minds live. Simple Minds with special guest Gary Newman live 2027, touring Australia in February 2027. 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But Fiona, you've got the tickets.
0: That's fantastic. Thank you so much.
1: And I don't want to give you too much information, but will you go to tvweeklogies.com.au and vote for Amanda?
0: Oh. Of course I will, and I'll tell the family too as well.
3: Good. Fiona, thank you so much.
1: Can you still get the TV Week magazine and rip out the coupon like Don Burke used to?
3: That was always the rumour that he'd get all the staff to fill out all the coupons.
1: Yeah, can you still do that?
3: I don't know. Let's try. Brendan, have you voted? I've been in here.
1: I've been on the radio. And you know I don't have a phones in the studio policy, but when I finish here,
3: sure,
1: that will be my first order of business.
3: You could have had all day, but yes, fair enough.
1: If you would like to play the Fast Five, just back to us for a second, jonesyandamanda.com.au.
3: Well, coming up, I thought I would see what all the fuss was about with ChatGPT and try and forge a friendship. I was looking for some book advice from my ChatGPT.
1: Mm-hmm.
3: Some unusual results. I'll talk about that.
1: Andy Lee joining us as well. Jonesy Demander driving you home.
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0: Hello there, it's Jonesy Demanded this Monday, the 22nd of June, driving you home.
1: Have you used ChatGPT much?
0: ChatGPT? I like how Boris...
1: Johnson.
0: I was going to say Yeltsin.
1: Oh, Boris Yeltsin said, gee, he was ahead of his time.
0: ChatGPT?
1: And then
0: some people
1: much?
0: Say ChatGTP. I haven't used it, no.
1: It's
0: amazing, the applications, though. But I know a lot of people that use it, but I don't use it.
1: Well, people are having relationships and all kinds of things with it, and that's their...
0: So with the ChatGPT?
1: Yeah, because the ChatGPT learns a lot about you, and you go, well, I've never felt so seen. And you go, well, duh, you're telling everything about yourself.
0: But it's
1: that's
0: like looking
1: why.
0: In a mirror.
1: Yeah. Like, because in a normal relationship, you only listen to part of the things I would say to you. A ChatGPT just echoes you back.
0: It echoes you back, but it would be like a fitting room mirror or a McDonald's mirror. They always make you look better.
1: McDonald's mirror.
0: McDonald's have got slim, this is just my own thing, but they've got mirrors that don't make you look like a big fatso.
1: So you order more?
0: No, just so when you're in there, you think, okay, I'll get the quarter pounder because I think I look all right. And then you walk outside and you see your reflection in the window of a shop and you go, jeepers.
1: When did that happen?
0: Yeah.
1: Well, I thought I'd use ChatGPT to help me find some reading material. I'm in a book club and things, but I thought I'd just experiment in a way. And I told it what I had been reading and I said, this book has been brilliant, but it's not a quick page turner. I've loved the language of it, but I'm looking for a holiday read. And it said, oh, that sounds nice. And so it suggested some things. And weirdly, I've read them all. And I said, typed in, well, I've actually read those suggestions. Got any others? And it said, oh, that's amazing. Well, would you like these ones? It said, wow, I've read those. And then it says to me, you and I have a lot of overlap in our reading taste. And we sort of became pals. And so back and forth about what I'd read and what it thought would be great. I said, I've got these two books on my bedside table. Which one of these is better for a holiday read? And it analysed both of them and said, if you like this and you like that. And, oh. It was amazing. And at the end, I said, thank you. And then I went back to read the conversation. You know how you feel you've really bonded? It's like a new romance almost. You go back to look at your correspondence together.
0: Mm.
1: The very first line I had written is, I like Reading.
0: The town.
1: Oh, I felt so embarrassed in front of my new best friend that that's how the whole conversation meant to start. I like reading. These are the things I've read.
0: Yep.
1: So I typed, I like Reading was how I'd begun. How embarrassing. So then I typed, look, apologies for misspelling reading, the irony. And I thought it would just say back, hilarious, no problem. Instead, it pointed out all my other typos as well.
0: Oh.
1: It said, no apology needed. The fact it was in a sentence about reading makes it much funnier. Readers are often the worst typists because their brains race ahead of their fingers. And then it listed all the other typos that I had made. Rat it years ago. Give it another spin. All of these in your previous messages told me you were typing quickly. Piss off. If I was hoping to, if this had been a boyfriend, how passive aggressive and even just aggressive. And so I threw my phone on the bed and I thought, this friendship is over.
0: That was it.
1: That was it. It should have just said, no problem, hilarious, the end.
0: Yeah.
1: Don't point out all my typos. Thank you.
0: That's what you get for arguing with a bot.
1: Last time it's seeing my bot, that's for sure. Okay. Friendship over.
0: Well, like you didn't get to that point in the relationship.
1: They're quite right.
0: They might have released that online.
1: I hope it hasn't heard this conversation. I'm
0: already
1: still needy.
0: Andy Lee is joining us next.
1: Oh, yes, that's right.
0: He's got a new show out, Do Not Watch This Show. Is that the one we feature in?
1: Yes, in some future episodes.
0: Yeah.
1: This is based on some kids' books. He's been nominated for a Logie for this show.
0: It's like everyone in this room except for me and Ryan.
1: Yeah.
0: Which seems fair enough, really.
1: Hands up, who's surprised.
0: Andy Lee joining us next. Jonesy and Amanda driving you home.
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1: Big news for Andy Lee this morning. His massively successful show, Do Not Watch This Show, has been nominated for a Logie for Best Children's Program. That is extraordinary news. And Andy joins us now. Andy Lee,
0: here he
1: hello.
0: Is.
2: Thank you for having me. But your news as well, Amanda.
1: Well, thank there you. Is. Thank you. I thought maybe my Logie's days were behind me, but it's nice to have another crack at it, as it were.
0: Yeah. It's a big deal.
2: Have you won one before?
1: I've won one as a group for the living room. Mm-hmm. And yes, I think Beyond 2000 that, but back in the day, I think.
2: Oh, mate, it was a cracker of a show.
1: Yeah.
2: I love that.
1: Yeah, the shoulder pads were an award-winning enough, obviously.
0: And there was, then there, you had a tilt at the gold once, twice, and there was no three times a lady.
1: Well, that's hurtful, but that's how that went.
0: Denya and Tom Gleason got in the way.
1: Didn't they just?
0: They ruined it for her.
2: I think I'm up there with the Biggest Loser when it comes to gold. I've had my fair crack at those and never got the chocolates, but that's okay.
1: It's
0: well,
1: hard.
0: I thought
1: it's
0: you,
1: a hard
0: I thought
1: thing.
0: You had.
2: No, I know. Oh. No, I know. I give off the air and arrogance of someone that's won a gold Logie, but it's not true.
1: Well, we're all in good company then. If there's a lot of us who never have.
0: It's
1: Andy.
0: Good to be nominated.
2: Exactly. Absolute honour to be nominated, as it is for Do Not Watch This Show. Very excited.
1: Tell us about this, because I know you're up to season two, and I don't think I'm breaking any embargoes by saying Jonesy and I might be part of a future episode, but this has gone gangbusters. I know that people here at work, their kids dress up as your characters for book week. It is just absolutely massive.
2: It's been such a fun ride and an accidental ride. You know, it's like it's kind of like the way I found my fiance. I wasn't out there looking that morning I found her at a cafe. Mm-hmm. She was the waitress where I'd spent many times going out to pubs and clubs trying to find someone. So this is the same with this show. I just wrote one singular book for my nephew for his first birthday. It was only ever meant to be one book. And my mate, who's a book publisher, he convinced me after months of me saying no to publish the books. And then I said to my sister, you know, do you mind if I commercialise this book? It's meant to be a lovely gift. And she said, that's fine. I said, I'll give the proceeds to George. I've had to renegotiate with George.
0: Yeah. Yes. So this wasn't written down. You didn't have this in any paper form when you brokered this deal with your nephew.
2: No, thankfully, when I had to renegotiate with him, he was 4 years old. So he was walking the park.
1: Chinese burnt.
0: They'll take anything.
1: And yeah, so many things are happening in your life. I know you're also, you're renovating, you're planning a wedding. When I say you is the male in the group doing those things?
2: Great question. Look, well, depends when it comes to renovating. Beck chooses which meetings she goes to. And I now call her Schrager. Now, you guys might remember Ian Schrager, who started Studio 54.
1: Yes.
2: He was like a famous designer back in the day. He now has the addition of hotels worldwide, and he goes through and he makes high-end hotels. One day I was in the lobby of one of them, and it was just the addition Hollywood had just been finished, and Schrager was coming through, and he came through. Ian walked through this lobby. He would have had 9 people following him with clipboards going, don't like that. Take that fountain out to change the pool table color. He just points at things. That's what Beck does. I spend months trying to get things aligned, and then Schrager walks through Beck at last moment and goes, don't like that. Yep. Change that color. The problem is, Jonesy, she's always right.
0: Of course she is. Of course she is. My wife, she goes around when she renovates stuff. It's like, you know, okay, I need that to be black. No, it's got to be blacker. You know, there's no – and they've got colours like white duck and there's hog's bristle, you know, which is pretty much just white and white.
2: That's what I think, but no, apparently not.
0: Just stick to American flag blue for everything.
1: Yes, don't get algae in the pool.
0: It doesn't last for a long time, that's all.
1: And in terms of the wedding, are you hands-on?
2: Well – Beck, I am, because Beck is not the quickest of decision makers, Amanda. So what happens was I will book something. I go, hey, I've booked something for us. We've got 3 weeks to decide, though. There's a cooling off period. So just let me know. And she goes, yeah, okay, I'll have a look at it. And then a week later I say, yeah, how are you feeling about that? She goes, oh, sorry, I'll get to it next week. And then it gets to a day before and I go, hey, we've got to decide by tomorrow. And she goes, oh, yep, it's fine. So I've ended up booking most things. But when it comes to the nice things like what crockery or cutlery or anything that gets out, that'll be all Beck, I'm sure.
1: Right.
0: Yep. Yep. I'll tell you this, it's cheaper to buy the napkins, because my daughter just got married, it's cheaper to buy the napkins than hire them. So cloth napkins is cheaper to buy them and throw them out or use them as oil rags than hire them.
3: These are the tips I need.
0: You're welcome.
1: But also, Brendan, when Jonesy got married, what was the moment where you said someone phoned up for some details?
0: Oh, you're right. I was a joke. Someone rang up and my mother-in-law, future mother-in-law, was there, and I said, hey, Helen, what time's this shindig of yours on tomorrow? Okay, so I was just...
1: That's non-involvement and then there's that.
0: I was just, as the groom, all you're going to do is keep the best man under control. Is Hamish going to be your best man?
2: Hamish is not my best
0: man.
2: What? I know. My brother has got that.
1: Yeah, okay. Rightly so.
2: He's just been alongside me longer.
1: The thing is, you two have done very dangerous things together, and I've seen, you know, hands in incredible insect hives and terrible stunts. Okay. I hope your Bucks night is going to be calm.
2: Well, yeah. When I first told Hamish I was engaged, it was, you know, only a matter of hours after I proposed to Beck. He was one of the first people I called, and I called him and said, "Hey, I've proposed to Beck." She said, "Yes, we're engaged," and he said, "Oh, it is tradition for friends to take their friends out on a massive Bucks party. So we better just keep with tradition here and have a very, very long one."
1: Terrifying.
0: So this is when hands go into insect holes. See it all happening.
1: Good luck.
0: Well, congratulations to you, mate, on your upcoming nuptials. Also on the Logie. Yeah. That's for all the people that I'm talking to at the moment. Season 2 of Do Not Watch This Show starts the 3rd of July on ABC. Thank you for joining us, Andy.
2: It's a pleasure. We've brought out just in time for school holidays, unlimited screen time for the kids. Let us parent for your while they're on holiday.
1: They've got opposable thumbs. They can do that.
0: They can do that. Yeah. Press subscribe.
1: Thanks, Andy.
0: Thanks, Andy.
2: Thank you, legend.
0: Jonesy and Amanda driving you home.
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2: Your Logie's journey has been a long one, and I've been there every step of the way in your time. The Gold Logie, remember all those years ago, and I was your... You were Rambo, and I was Colonel Samuel Troutman.
3: A movie I've never seen.
2: Yeah, but he is the ultimate hype guy. Whenever someone's saying, who's this guy? Colonel Troutman would be there. He is John J. Rambo. I trained him. I created him. And so that didn't work so well. And then we went to The Karate Kid. I can't remember what we did with The Karate Kid.
3: I'm just going to put my head on the desk.
2: We're all in karate outfits.
3: I wasn't.
2: And I got the guys from the living room to be a part of that. And that didn't work. And then...
3: Then I said, can we just tell people how to vote and leave it at that?
2: Then the Amanda Marder Army. So the Amanda Marder's coming. Actually, no, it's an Armada. It's a ship thing. There's no army. So, and that... I thought you were a done deal, but Tom Gleason went and hijacked it with his campaign. So,
3: look, the thing is, can I? I've been nominated for Logies before as best presenter, and the Living Room
2: but you
3: has
2: know,
3: won.
2: Yes, forget those guys. What I'm saying to you, you are worthy of this. You're the best in the business when it comes to TV presenting, pound for pound. There is no one better in this country.
3: Well,
2: I'm
3: thank
2: serious.
3: You. Thank you.
2: I am serious. If aliens came down and said, you will be killed unless this person does a perfect piece to camera. I would nominate you. There is no one better.
3: No pressure. No,
2: you are so good at this. And that's why I want you to win, because you're a winner.
3: Thank you.
2: What I need is, what's my inspo for the next tilt for your Logies campaign?
3: Just tell people how to vote.
2: Yeah, okay. Well, there's all that. Logies.com. .au, TV Week, Logies.com.au.
3: Can you just say it?
2: Okay, TV Week, Logies.com.au. Follow the prompts. But what we need some sort of impetus. You know what I'm seeing there, Ryan?
4: Yeah.
2: You don't even know what impetus means. We need inspiration.
3: Oh, no, we don't. Just tell people how to vote, and that can be it. Please,
2: look,
3: please
2: we'll work on this.
3: Let this be. That's all
2: there.
3: It needs to be.
2: You are a winner. Sing it, boys.
3: That's what you play after.
2: I'm manifesting. That's what all the seed-eating vegans do. They manifest. And it happens.
3: Do I even need to be?
2: Why don't you take some time? We'll work on that. Speaking of influencers, mum has sparked fierce debate over pregnancy. I'm giving just scant details.
3: He's
2: so you will listen.
3: Code.
2: But it is important.
3: There's an interesting discussion to be had,
2: yes.
3: Not that you'd know it.
2: That's coming up. It's Jonesy and Amanda driving you home for Jam Nation.
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0: Hello there, it's Jonesy and Amanda driving you home.
1: Well, let's talk about something that this woman has posted a story about a certain rite of passage, and people have fierce opinions about it. Might surprise you to hear. She's talking about a baby shower. She said that she took to TikTok to say that her sad reality was that as her due date approached, where was the village she hoped for? They were nowhere to be found. This video has racked up over 6.5 million views. She said the moment she realised no one was planning to celebrate her impending arrival. She posted this alongside photos of her in a lovely dress, heavily pregnant stomach, a couple of other shots of her in a swimming costume saying I'm pregnant, heavily pregnant. The imagery mattered a lot to her because that's part of this story for me. She said at around 34 weeks pregnant, I realised nothing was going to happen unless I organised it myself. It was the same deflated feeling I had when only four friends came to my 18th party. She was quick to clarify she didn't expect her friends or family to cop the expense of the shower. Well, then what? She said she was simply longing for her community to offer their time and help to organise a milestone event. There's been lots of for and against here because these casual events, these casual baby showers have become incredibly full-on Instagram friendly.
0: Do it for the gram.
1: Doing it for the gram. And she says, where's my community? I think what she's looking for is where's my Instagram show-offery? Who's going to pay for my enormous arch of balloons? Who's going to pay for my big temple of cupcakes? This stuff is getting out of hand. This stuff is expensive. Listen to this stat here. This is data from a local parenting network and researchers said Australians are paying more than $100 million a year for the tradition of a baby shower.
0: Wow.
1: And that doesn't include the present.
0: If men could get pregnant, then it would become the mates at all. It'd be like a bucks party.
1: Or but there's no alcohol.
0: Yeah, well, there'd be alcohol for the mates, but the with the baby, he'd be, you know, Deso driver.
1: But would you pay, who pays for this and what actually is the modern kitchen tea?
0: It's a tricky one.
1: I mean, the modern baby shower. Yep. In the old days, you'd turn up at someone's house with someone would bring a plate of sandwiches.
0: Yep.
1: Someone would bring a cake. And you'd contribute by giving them baby clothes and some baby stuff. This has now become something else because of Instagram. And she's saying, where's my village? I don't think she's looking for a village. I think she's looking for Instagram.
0: Yeah, maybe it's a whip poll. No, not a whip poll. Gym etiquette. You know, we have jam etiquette.
1: I think it's wider than that.
0: Wider?
1: Because I think it's not just baby showers. All these rites of passage. Because there's baby showers.
0: Yep.
1: There's gender reveals. There's hens nights, there's kitchen teas. Mm-hmm. Someone is expected to organise all of these things. Women have to pay for this. All these working women are spending money on clothes for their friend. They're expected to do all this stuff for their friend's big events.
0: Okay, so not whip poll, not gymetica. What about, let's have a look at the topic spider. So the topic spider.
1: What's the abdomen?
0: Well, that's, no, the topic spider, Ryan.
2: Yeah, I love the idea of the topic spider.
0: No,
2: you
0: the
2: get
0: topic
2: like a spooky, scary intro.
0: No, no, the topic spider is it's the body of the spider, which is your topic, and then each arm, the legs, are the different tendrils of the topic.
1: Did you read about it on the web?
0: No, look, it's not. The topic spider is a metaphor for what this is going to be.
1: This is hurting. Okay, well, we'll put it. I think it's a pub test. Can we put it to a pub test?
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0: 2NM.

0: Hello there, it's Jonesy Demander driving you home this Monday afternoon. Who's responsible for the baby shower? Is it the mum-to-be or is it her friends and family? We thought perhaps, was it a whip poll? It sounds like Jamedicid. Then we thought,
1: we looked
0: at the topic spider, which is not actually a segment. It's just what we call in the trade.
1: Around the arachnid. There's no one's ever called it that in the trade.
0: I've never heard of a topic spider. I'll tell you something about this. In the trade, that's what we call it.
1: Who's we? I've never heard of it.
0: The people that work in radio, the people that know radio.
1: Okay. We should have an international show of radio.
0: We also know that the 10th caller is not real. We're not going to play you a song if you request it. There's a good chance you're going to get Billy Joel Uptown Girl. Okay? These are the secrets.
1: Winners are real.
0: Of course the winners are real.
1: Santa's real.
0: As long as they sound good. Anyway, let's go down to the Jonesy Demander Arms for this one.
1: Okay, let's do it. I've changed the topic.
2: Pub test. Does not pass the pub test.
3: Pub test.
2: Pub test.
3: Does it pass the pub test?
2: Pub test.
4: Yeah, the pub test.
3: Doesn't pass the sniff test.
5: Stop it. It's not helpful.
1: I thought I could expand on the topic because we started off talking about a mother who has garnered over 6.5 million views with her TikTok angst. She said, I'm at the end of my pregnancy. No one is arranging a baby shower for me. It's not about the money, she said. I'm happy to pay. I just want my community. Mm-hmm. But when you look at the photos that go with that, you think, no, I think you're looking for something else. You're looking for some Instagram, something, something. But where does this stop? Because her friends have probably been asked to pay for her wedding, her hen's day. Mm-hmm. When I say pay for, it's always one of the bridesmaids or one friend's job. And it's hard work to do all the arranging, matching pajamas for all the hens, this and that, the food, the weekends away, the girls' nights, the this. Then you have the kitchen tea. Then you have the baby shower, the gender reveal.
0: So what's the kitchen tea?
1: This is what it used to be called. This is once you're about, before you get married, you have your hens. This is where, I don't know if people still do this. It used to be people would bring you things to help you set up a home.
0: They'd bring you like a little bottle warmer.
1: Well, it won't be that these days. This is the thing. It's so expensive.
0: So you're going to get a bottle warmer anymore.
1: But Instagram has taken, I think it's deserving some of the blame for amping up and exaggerating what is expected.
0: When you were pregnant with your boys, did you have one of your BFFs?
1: No, I didn't. I wasn't into any of that. I really wasn't into it.
0: I would have helped you.
1: I didn't want any of it. But I get that that's me. A lot of people love a party and like all of this, but it's getting expensive. And who's going to do the thinking on all of this? This is the thing I worry about, is that someone's job it is to take over arranging this stuff for your friend's rituals.
0: So who does it come down to? Is it the mum or is it the friends?
1: Well, I think we're going to call it this. How would you feel if I said paying for other people's wedding and baby events?
0: Because that's what it is. We're broadening it out to weddings now.
1: Well, yeah, all this stuff. You're paying for other people's rituals.
0: Yeah, I didn't see this on the topic spider.
1: It's been there since we first spoke about it, if you cared to look right down the abdomen. away from the proboscis. Does it have a proboscis? I don't think it does.
0: No, it's just... Okay.
1: But I think it's interesting to look at the expectation to cover these things for other people. If you want a fancy wedding, great. If you want a baby shower that's got these big balloons and blah, blah, blah, great. But people, I think, are sick of paying for it. But maybe I'm wrong.
0: That's coming up. It's Jonesy Demander driving you home for Jam Nation.
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0: Hi there, it's Jonesy Demander driving you home. I do like the Simpsons predictions. You know how it's been well documented, the Simpsons TV show, Simpsons predictions. For example, Donald Trump's presidency in 2000, they predicted that that would happen. In 1998, Disney buying Fox. 21 years later, Disney indeed bought Fox. 1995, smartwatches. 1994, the horse meat scandal.
1: What was that?
0: That was Lunch Lady Doris is seen serving up assorted horse parts, and lo and behold, years later, that was happening.
1: Horse parts.
0: The Simpsons have predicted a Mexico-Portugal final
1: The
0: 2026 World Cup.
1: Really?
0: That's what they said.
1: So Portugal-Mexico.
0: In the final.
1: Is that likely? If you look at the
0: It can get to it. Yeah, mathematically, Mexico are probably better than Portugal, but it can happen. It could happen. This is how it went down on The Simpsons.
2: Woohoo! This match will determine once and for all which nation is the greatest on earth, Mexico or Portugal.
3: Oh, I'll kill myself if Portugal doesn't win.
0: Jim, am I right? He's more likely to win that.
4: Well, I don't know. Like, Portugal, very good side, but they haven't been hitting their stride this World Cup, and Mexico have been, so I don't know.
0: Have you eaten any horse meat lately?
4: No, I haven't, no.
0: Are you sure?
1: I've got a World Cup cute story. About Pickles the dog. This was in March. He wasn't pickled. In March 1966, 4 months before England hosted the FIFA World Cup, the trophy was stolen from a stamp exhibition in London. Why it would be part of a stamp exhibition, I don't know. The World Cup trophy was stolen. The theft embarrassed authorities, as you can imagine, triggered a nationwide search. There was a ransom demand, multiple investigations, but police were unable to find the missing trophy. A week later, the breakthrough came from an unlikely source. While walking in South London, a four-year-old black and white collie called Pickles began sniffing around a package hidden beneath a bush next to a parked car. His owner initially suspected that the package might be dangerous, opened it, saw the World Cup was in it.
0: Right.
1: It was wrapped in newspaper. He took it to the police, who first thought that that man was the culprit.
0: Ah, yeah.
1: They cleared him
0: finally.
1: The old
0: dog found this.
1: Yeah, but law, maybe I should keep it. Finders keepers. But Pickles became an international celebrity. He won Dog of the Year. He won a silver medal at the National Canine Defence League. He won a year's supply of free dog food. He received thousands of pounds in reward money, enough to buy a house, like a full house for his owners, not a dog house, I imagine. Months later, England won that FIFA World Cup.
0: Wow.
1: And Pickles was invited to the official celebration banquet alongside the players. sadly, he died the following year while chasing a cat in an accident. So Pickles didn't come to a great end.
0: No.
1: But the life of Pickles was celebrated big time.
0: He delighted many. The pub test is coming up. Today, this is interesting how we got to this.
1: It is. It started with a woman saying, where's my tribe? Where are my people? Where's my community? Who's going to pay for my baby shower? Or who's going to come and set up my baby shower? We've extended that because I think women in particular now have to pay a certain role for their friends' rituals, the weddings, the kitchen teas, the this, the that, the baby showers. So we're going to put that to the pub test next.
0: That's coming up. It's Jonesy and Amanda driving you home for Jam Nation.
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0: Hello there, it's Jonesy D'Amato driving you home. 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
1: The pub test.
2: Pub test.
1: Does not pass the pub test.
2: Pub test.
1: Pub test.
2: Does it pass the pub test?
1: Pub test.
2: Yeah, the pub test.
1: Doesn't pass the sniff test. Stop it. It's not helpful.
0: And today...
3: Well, today we're talking about... It's the conversation started with discussing a woman who said... I'm about to have my baby. Where is my tribe? Why aren't they organising a baby shower? Pretty much said, it's not about the cost. I'll cover that. But where are my people? But these days, I do think that it's become more and more because of Instagram. It's becoming expensive. It's balloon arches. It's a cavalcade of cupcakes. And it's not just baby showers. It's events before the wedding. Mm-hmm. It's events for the bride. It's expensive. It's time consuming for friends to organise this stuff. It's destination weddings. So this is what we're calling it, paying for other people's weddings and baby events. Does it pass the pub test?
4: No, it doesn't. If I want to get married, it is no one's responsibility to do a hen night for me. If I want to have a child, it is no one's responsibility or obligation to do a baby shower for me. I think we should just be done with all this pre this and pre that. Attend the wedding. Go and visit the baby at the hospital or at home, by all means. But all this stuff beforehand, I would do away with it. No.
5: Touchy subject, I'm 49, I'm single, I didn't have children, and I can't explain to you the thousands of dollars I have spent in bridesmaids, in baby showers, in first birthdays, in baptisms. And being single, I can tell you that it's come into the thousands, money that I'll never see for myself.
6: Seriously? I had my son 30 years ago, nobody paid for me, so what makes it any difference now?
5: And the same with the wedding.
6: Pay for yourself. It's not anybody else's obligation to do that or pick up the tab for you.
7: It's getting out of control. It's just now going further than the gift. You're now being dictated what to buy. And I've got two family weddings next year that are destinations, not in S country. There's another extra added cost. Out of control.
8: No, it doesn't. Unfortunately, the youngsters nowadays want everything for nothing, and it's all about me. Stop thinking about yourselves, guys. Think about others. You want a party, you pay for it.
0: You want a party, you pay for it. Then maybe at the wedding, you just have a tap and go. You know, you go to the wedding, tap and go.
3: But I think people accept you pay, you attend a wedding and the wedding's put on for you.
0: Yeah, of course.
3: But you shouldn't have to pay for all that other stuff around it.
0: Certainly no one tap and go on the wedding night.
3: Leave a deposit.
0: Thank you for all your calls. Instagram is here. Would you like to play?
3: Of course you will.
0: It's Jonesy and Amanda driving you home for Jam Nation.
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0: It's a day of celebration. Amanda nominated for Best TV Presenter in the World.
3: I think that's the music you play for the winner. I'm only at nomination stage of the Logies.
0: Winner, winner, Muncie dinner. I'm looking at it right now because it's going to happen for you. I feel that we've come to this point.
3: Well, also, I'm happy to say the piano, the TV show itself, is nominated. And Andrea Lamb, fabulous offsider. She's up for Best New Talent.
0: She's a junior burger in this game. She just started.
3: Yeah, but she's up for an award as well.
0: I want her to win.
3: I'd like you to vote for her too, Brendan. And for the show, the piano.
0: Done and done and done. All happening for you. If you want to be a part of this, head to tvweeklogies.com.au and follow the prompts. I know it sounds unsexy, but look at what I'm looking at. That's sexy.
3: I'm in a cardigan and I'm really bringing it home.
0: You're rocking the suburbs.
3: I sure am.
0: Just like Michael Jackson did. Coming up, Instagram is here and we've got another World Cup roundup. It's Jonesy D'Amanda driving you home for Jam Nation.
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0: Hi there, it's Jonesy and Amanda driving you home this Monday afternoon.
1: Have you ever entered a competition?
0: Yeah, cornflakes many years ago to win a like a moped bike. Yeah, to say why you would like this bike. And someone said that if you put a really colourful, made a colourful envelope.
1: That was your forte.
0: That was a
1: all
0: thing.
1: All show, no substance.
0: Yeah, you make it. And I just thought, I really, really, really, really, really want this bike.
1: Did you get it?
0: 25 words of yeah. No, I did not get it.
1: I remember I won a radio. There was a cat food competition to name their new cat food. And my father, who loves a pun, said, why don't you call it Shasta? Shasta have her blah, blah, blah cat food. I didn't win the major prize, but the most exciting thing in the world, I still remember coming home and there was a box for me on the doorstep and had a little radio in it.
0: Shasta.
1: Shasta.
0: Trust you to get the word shast in there somewhere.
1: The reason I mention competitions is that in 1998, a woman in Ecuador entered a Coca-Cola raffle. What she had to do was to collect 6 commemorative Coca-Cola glasses, exchange them for coupons, place the coupons in a ballot box. She won a trip to the World Cup.
0: Oh, good.
1: She thought she'd just won a trip to that World Cup for that very first year. But in fact, she'd won a trip to every World Cup ever for the rest of her life.
0: So
1: that was in 1998. She's from Ecuador. She has never been on an airplane before, never left her hometown. So she has attended France in 1998, Korea, Japan in 2002, Germany in 2006, South Africa in 2010, Brazil in 2014, Russia 2018, Qatar 2022. She's expected in the States 2026, but they're saying here, she may have some health issues that may stop her getting there.
0: Yeah, they're kind of hoping for that. They go, oh, geez, she's really cashed in on that.

0: Yes, hasn't
1: well,
0: you?
1: that was the prize.
0: Great prize.
1: And not knowing, she thought, oh, that's nice. We're going to go to a World Cup and get on an aeroplane. No, every 4 years. Amazing.
0: Yeah, I like all this. I like the World Cup soccer stuff because I was reading
1: about... Sort of the parallel stories, aren't they? The periphery stories.
0: Yeah, they're the side stories. So in 62, the Chilean team...
1: Ate each other?
0: No. The Chilean team, they had a strategy. I don't know if they stumbled upon this or it was a thing. So before taking on Switzerland and beating them, they ate Swiss cheese. Right. And then before they took on Italy, they ate spaghetti. This isn't a joke. I'm not making – this is what happened.
1: What was the thinking behind it? We'll smell like you.
0: Yeah. Before they took on Russia.
1: Vodka? No, really, did they? They drank vodka.
0: Yeah, before they took on Brazil.
1: Coffee.
0: But they lost.
1: Oh.
0: So they should have eaten, I don't know, something else from Brazil maybe. What else has Brazil got?
1: Brazil nuts.
0: Nuts, eat a Brazilian.
1: You can giggle all you like. You have to end this segment.
0: I'm not giggling.
1: You have to grow up, Benny Hill, and end this segment.
0: I'm not giggling at anything. Something that popped up in my algorithm over the weekend is Trump's reflection pool.
1: Oh, you seen that? Hilarious.
0: Let's talk about that also. Instagram makes its return. It's Jonesy and Amanda driving you home for Jam Nation.
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0: Man dude.
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0: Jonesy and Amanda driving you home this Monday afternoon. There are two camps on the reflecting pool, depending on where your algorithm's tuned. On one side of the fence, it's poor tradesmanship and dodgy contractors. On the other side, it's Antifa transgender people trying to upset the regime.
1: So what's happened? So this pool's been there for a long time in Washington.
0: Yeah. It's the one in Forrest Gump. You love Forrest Gump.
1: Not so much, but
0: you
1: yes.
0: don't like the movie Forrest Gump. I don't know why. It's a great
1: Maybe
0: thing.
1: Maybe I need to revisit it. I watched it.
0: You got to watch it again.
1: It when I wasn't
0: Jenny,
1: in the right zone.
0: Yeah, it's so good, you know.
1: But anyway, that
0: well, you know that bit when Jenny goes traipsing through.
1: Yeah, it's a very famous story.
0: And he's making that speech. Well, no, it was just a return serviceman just commentating about his life in Vietnam. But that is the reflecting pool.
1: Yeah, and it has been there for
0: a long time.
1: A long time. So why did Donald Trump decide to fix it?
0: I think he's just doing a bit of a zhuzh up.
1: You know, and he wanted to paint it in more patriotic colours, I think.
0: Yeah, so it's American flag blue. And unfortunately...
1: Unfortunately, that blue looks like algae.
0: I'm surprised. It's shallower than I expected. I thought it'd be a bit deeper. But it look, and then there's people putting chlorine in there. They've gone out of their local swim mart and they're just apprehending chlorine. And the paint, my problem with paint is, what is it with paint? You got paint and it'll stick to everything. You can never get it off. But then when you put it on an application where you don't want it to... Yeah. Come off,
1: you know,
0: if
1: you
0: off.
1: Should test a good paint is put it near a wedding dress or something.
0: There you go.
1: You know that's the worst time and paint's going to stick to it.
0: There you go. Already a current affair on the case to follow up the dodgy tradesman.
2: He's the fake tradie who has his sales pitch down pat, promising the world only to leave a trail of destruction.
3: And you're going to have something you're going to be very proud of and it'll last for 50 to 100 years before you have to do anything with it. Very strong, powerful substance that we use. And we picked a color called American flag blue. We had color choices. And before it was just gray. It was the color of concrete and stone. So it's going to be really special. I thought you'd like to see it.
0: 50 to 100 years.
1: Or a couple of weeks.
0: 2 weeks. Instagram is here. Would you like to play?
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0: 10 questions, 60 seconds on the clock. You could pass if you don't know an answer. We'll come back to that question if time permits. You get all the questions right. $1,000.
4: And you can go with $1,000, which is what occasionally happens. People say, thank you, I'll go.
0: It can happen.
4: You can, however, answer a bonus question and double your money, but it's double or nothing.
0: It can happen for you, like Amanda is going to win best presenter in the world. Oh. Isn't that right, Kelly of Caroline Springs?
5: Hello, yes, that's correct.
0: So, Kelly,
4: no pressure on me or you,
0: Kelly.
4: Can
0: I just say we have your support here?
5: Yes, absolutely.
0: Jonesy Demand. Okay. No, don't Jonesy Demand. TVWeekLogies.com.au. Actually, just send it to me and I'll
4: vote. That's not helpful, Brendan. That is not helpful.
0: Actually, I can't vote twice. I wanted to. I wanted to hack the system.
4: Just tell people how to vote and we can be done.
0: Just, will you do that for me, Kelly?
5: I'll vote.
4: Okay, thank you.
5: Vote.
4: I didn't even say how, Brendan.
0: I just said go to tvweeklogies.com.au
4: and follow
0: the prompts.
4: Thank you. It's awful having to beg for this
0: stuff. You're not begging. I'm doing the begging.
4: Okay. Well, thank you. Kelly, let's see what we can do for you. We've got 10 questions. We've got 60 seconds. If you're not sure, say pass. We might have time to come back, all right?
5: Okay. No worries.
4: Unreal, no Kelly, because here we go. Here comes question number one. What is the first meal of the day called? Question two, kindy is short for what?
5: Kindergarten.
4: Question three, sugar comes from which plant?
5: Pass.
4: Question four, sleepers and studs are types of what?
5: Earrings.
4: Question five, who is the father of Lachlan Murdoch?
5: Rupert Murdoch.
4: Question six, which car company makes the model Santa Fe SUV?
5: Hyundai.
4: Question seven, Negroni is a type of what?
5: Beer.
0: That's Peroni.
4: Yeah, Negroni's a cocktail.
0: Oh, no. Kelly. You're
4: and
0: doing
4: sugar
0: so well.
4: Comes from sugar cane.
0: You know that?
5: Yeah.
4: Oh, Plops, you would have come back and got that one, I'm sure.
0: Kelly.
4: Oh, I'm sorry,
0: man,
4: Kelly.
0: Man, you were on your way.
5: That's okay. Thank you. I'll be voting anyway, Amanda.
4: Oh, thank you, Kelly.
0: Kelly,
4: I appreciate
0: your support.
4: Thank you, Kelly.
0: And we'll get it back to you after Amanda's finished using it.
4: Coming up next, Steven Spielberg was asked a very weird question about E.T.
0: Okay.
4: And I'll play his answer for you.
0: It's Jonesy Demanda driving you home for Jam Nation.
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0: Hello, Barry. It's Jonesy and Amanda this Monday afternoon, driving you home. Hope everything's going peachy pie.
1: I've just been looking at this interview that a journalist has done with someone from the New York Times. She's speaking. Her name is Rachel Abrams, and she hosts the New York Times podcast, The Daily. I love that podcast. I listen to that all the time.
0: Mm-hmm.
1: But she was recently interviewing Steven Spielberg, and she asked him a really quirky question.
2: Was E.T. slimy or dry?
1: Was E.T. slimy or dry? Before I play the answer, what do you think?
0: I thought maybe a little leathery. You know, when he was, they found him in the creek. Remember they found him in the creek? It was a bit slimy then when he was unwell.
1: Ryan, what do you think? You seen E.T.?
3: I have seen it. It was a long time ago. I think he's slimy.
1: I pictured him like the neck of a Galapagos turtle. Sort of dry, dry and leathery.
0: Maybe
1: like an
0: the consistency of a elephant.
1: An elephant.
0: Elephant's trunk.
1: So that's what we think. Here's what Steven Spielberg said when asked, was E.T. slimy or dry?
4: E.T. What a wild question. E.T. Was a little moist, but never slimy.
2: A little moist, but never slimy. Was that an actual directive you gave?
4: E.T. was only dry when E.T. got sick.
2: Right,
4: and
2: right,
4: then E.T. was dry.
2: Okay, moist but
4: I've never been asked that question before. Ever.
2: So basically the answer is in the middle. So all the friends I've argued with about this over the years, everybody's a little right.
4: When I hear the word slimy, I think it's H.R. Giger alien with when the teeth come out.
2: Uh-huh.
4: That's slimy.
2: Okay.
4: E.T. never had the tendrils of drool.
2: Right. No, it's true. No, he didn't
4: go that far.
1: But maybe Steven Spielberg.
0: Yeah, he's got a bit of a
1: thing. But he said it was a bit like a dog's nose, that he was when it was dry, it meant it wasn't well. That's what they say about a dog's nose, don't they? If it's wet, it's healthy.
0: I thought a dog always had to have a moist nose.
1: Yeah, that's right. If the nose is dry, it means it's not well, which is the same as E.T.
0: Okay.
1: In that same interview, do you want to know what E.T.'s birth name was, E.T.'s real name?
0: Sure, I didn't know this.
1: Gavin? No, it was... Yeah. It was Zrek.
0: Zrek.
1: Z-R-E-K. Zrek. Because apparently there was a 9-page sequel treatment titled E.T. 2 Nocturnal Fears, but didn't go anywhere. But the character's real name was revealed to be Zrek.
0: Wow. Hmm. There was never a sequel for E.T., was there?
1: No.
0: You would have thought in the world of sequels, and especially Spielberg, he's bang up for a sequel.
1: Imagine the bike he'd be on next time.
0: Yeah, what would he be doing?
1: Electric bike.
0: Slimy, not the first slimy A-lister in Hollywood, eh?
5: Righto, you two. That's enough.
1: Good. Before
0: vote
1: Jonesy
0: for Amanda to win best presenter in the world. 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Do it.
1: Are you being held hostage?
0: Do it now. No, I'm doing like a subliminal thing.
1: Okay.
0: I'm manifesting.
1: All right. Well, thank you.
0: All the seed eaters, the vegans, they all do this. And look, it all happens to them.
1: You know, you're appalling yourself. I know that.
0: I am.
1: We're back tomorrow for Tin Hat Tuesday. 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We want your conspiracies.
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8: Good morning, I'm Cameron Smith. A man has been extradited from Victoria and charged with domestic violence offences following an alleged assault at Lovedale in the Hunter Valley. The 37-year-old allegedly strangled his partner at their home on the 25th of May before fleeing interstate. Victoria Police located him near Cobram on the 15th of June. He was held before being extradited to New South Wales the following day. He's been refused bail. New national figures show private health insurers have made profits of $2.69 billion last year, while private hospitals collectively lost $756 million. The Australian Private Hospitals Association says the system is broken and being abused by insurers. The figures come as the public sector also struggles. John Hunter Hospital recorded its worst ever emergency department wait times, with 1 in 10 patients waiting nearly 12 hours earlier this year. The Hospital Association wants the federal government to legislate a mandatory benefits ratio for insurers. Upper Hunter households can now apply for zero interest loans of up to $15,000 to install energy saving upgrades. The state government's Home Energy Saver program covers rooftop solar, batteries, insulation and reverse cycle air conditioning. Households with a combined taxable income of up to $210,000 are eligible for the loans, which can be repaid over 10 years. Discounts of up to $4,000 will also be available later in the year for lower income households. In local sport, Musselbrook have gone down in a nail-biting top-of-the-table clash against Merriwall in the Group 21 First Grade Women's. The undefeated Magpies winning 28 points to 26. Rams coach Hayden Fox says a pair of injuries didn't help their cause.
13: Yeah, unfortunately Ellie Ferries went down there and she's a key to our middle third, but really proud of the girls that came in and did a job there and really stepped up and took it upon themselves to take the challenge to Merriwall.
8: That's your local news and sport. I'm Cameron Smith.
10: National news now.
14: Morning, I'm Britt Aylin. After mounting speculation, British Prime Minister Sir Keir Starmer has announced his resignation. He's been under immense pressure to give up the top job from members of his own party, but says he's proud of his achievements.
15: And look at what we've achieved in just 2 years. An economy that is stronger, growing faster than our peers. Wages rising faster than inflation in every single month since we came to power. Investment secured, infrastructure being built, an end to austerity.
14: Our PM, Anthony Albanese, has sent words of support to Downing Street, expressing gratitude for the opportunities they had to work together to strengthen the AUKUS defence and security partnership, support the people of Ukraine, and keep children safe from the damage that can be caused by social media. And the wife of AFL icon Toni Modra has provided an update on her husband's recovery from a horror truck crash. Erica Modra says the 57-year-old's made encouraging progress but faces a long road ahead. He's overcome with emotion and gratitude for the support.
10: 2NM, your sport now.
14: In AFL, Nazeah Wanganeen-Miller has been fined for flipping the bird during the Saints' loss to the Bulldogs. He gave the crowd the middle finger as he walked to the bench during the final minute of Sunday's game, while Richmond's Sam Cumming has been fined for careless contact with an umpire. And a win for Argentina at the World Cup this morning, downing Austria 2-0. Messi, the sole goal scorer. Up next, former Socceroos coach Graham Arnold is leading Iraq in their second tournament clash against France. That's the latest in news and sport.
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11: Mostly fine conditions expected around the valley for your Tuesday, a top of 18 this afternoon. Tomorrow, sunny and 19 with a chance of a very late shower. That'll turn into a clearing shower on Thursday with 17. A foggy start on Friday, then sunshine and 18 as we run into another weekend. Right now at 5 minutes after six, we're showing 4 at Murrurundi. 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
11: Good morning. Welcome to your Tuesday on 981 2NM. Nice to have your company as always. We'll talk some sport with our armchair expert, Tom. I'm pretty sure he's happy because New South Wales are not doing well. Not because he's a Queenslander, it's just he's been death riding Laurie Daly. We'll do that in about half an hour's time. We've also got another 10K cash track. This is what you're listening out for this hour. Here, the one and only Robbie Williams. You're going to want to jump on that phone, 6543 1981. Get yourself an entry into our 10K cash draw, all thanks to the Musselbrooker RSL Club. They get their 10K members draw Wednesday and Friday nights. This is your last week, your last few opportunities to get in the running to win $10,000, so don't miss out. News headlines and highlights are coming up next. Let's kick things off with Fleetwood Mac on 981 2NM. Good morning.

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1: Might need a little bit longer than 3 minutes, but we'll see how we go. Britain has once again demonstrated that being Prime Minister is now less a job and more a particularly stressful gap year. So Keir Starmer has announced he'll step down as both Labor leader and Prime Minister to spend more time with his family, which is political code for I'd like to experience at least one meal without somebody asking me about inflation. Keir Starmer will remain in charge until a replacement is found because apparently Britain still enjoys selecting leaders the same way people choose a new washing machine after an exhausting comparison process that nobody really understands. Meanwhile, Iran and the United States appear to have achieved something rarer than peace in the Middle East, a productive meeting. J.D. Vance, the vice president, says Iran will allow nuclear inspections and help keep the Strait of Hormuz open, which is encouraging because the global economy generally performs better when one of the world's most important shipping lanes isn't threatening to become a very expensive parking lot, or worse for that matter. Security agencies from the Five Eyes Alliance have warned that artificial intelligence is making cybercrime faster, smarter, and more sophisticated. Apparently, criminals looked at AI and immediately thought, this is excellent. Now I can ruin someone's life at three times the speed. The agencies are urging governments and businesses to act quickly, which is worrying because governments are traditionally known for moving at roughly the same speed as a fax machine trapped in wet cement. Also, in Australia, federal parliament is wrapping up early today so politicians can attend the opening of a hall attached to the $500 million expansion of the Australian War Memorial. Nothing says dedication to public service quite like leaving work early to attend a ribbon-cutting ceremony funded by taxpayers who are still waiting for someone to cut the ribbon on affordable housing. Get back to work, you politicians. Come on. And finally, Australians are also being targeted by a $350 million scam operation using AI-generated images of ABC journalists and politicians. Criminals are now paying Meta, that's Facebook, to distribute fake news articles, proving that if technology advances any further, we'll soon need artificial intelligence just to determine whether artificial intelligence is lying to us. And if you need social media to stay up to date with the news, I think you're looking in the wrong direction. Go to one of the news websites. There's a few of them out there. They're probably a little bit more. No, they are a lot more reliable than anything the social media sites will come up with. I am absolutely stunned with some of the stories that I see at the moment, especially at the moment. Well, that's it. We're all up to date. You know what's going on. I know what's going on. What's happening in your world? Share it with us this morning on the 100% Hunter Breakfast Show. The phone number 6543 1981. Your 10K cash track is coming up very soon. So too, Cam will be back in about 15 minutes when it's local news first on 981 2NM. This is Queen.

0: Hello, 2&M, it's Bear.
1: How you doing, Bear?
0: Very well, Pete the Street Sweeper. How are things on the roads for a Tuesday morning?
1: Oh, pretty quiet, actually.
0: That's the way. What else is going on, mate?
1: I just out here in Denman, mate. Doing a bit of cleanup. I haven't been here very long. It's pretty dirty, actually.
0: It is pretty dirty.
1: Yeah, at least.
0: Oh, okay. Well, that's time of year. Pretty soon the jacarandas will be falling for you as well, mate.
1: Yeah, tell me about it. It's all good. Still good, mate. Day off tomorrow, mate. Go down to see me cardio specialist.
0: Right, okay. Now, a lot of people are probably wondering, what happens if you have a day off? Do the streets just stay dirty or do they find a replacement for you?
1: Oh, for tomorrow, probably won't. Well, I'll do it in the morning.
0: Yeah.
1: The main street and all that.
0: Yep.
1: But residential, it doesn't matter. Because we're on a 6 weeks, an 8 week rotation, so it could take me, I've got 8 weeks to do it.
0: Okay, so just pick it up where it goes round. So if you have a day off, I mean, you do work very, very early hours, so you having a day off is just, you know, same sort of thing during the middle of the day. You're not working in the middle of the day.
1: Exactly right. Hmm. So, but if I'm off for 2 or 3 days, if I was off on Friday, that sends somebody up here to do it. And clean it up for the weekend.
0: Okay.
1: Yeah.
0: Right.
1: We've got 14 or 15 trucks down in Newcastle.
0: I never hear from the other guys. I never hear from the replacements. You've got to make sure they got my phone number just in case, mate.
1: Well, mate, I don't think you only want to know about them.
0: Shots fired. Fair enough, then. All right, well, hope everything else is going all right for you, mate.
1: No, everything's going good, mate. Other than that, no. Get home and had a beautiful pie this morning, too, by crikey.
0: What did you have at Crofts?
1: Well, I had a steak and kidney, actually.
0: Oh, steak and kidney. I know a lot of people turn their nose up at it, but I quite enjoy it.
1: So do I, and I've actually got a tomato and onion I'm just about ready to eat.
0: All right. Well, you enjoy that, and give us a call if you see anything fun happening out on the roads there this morning.
1: Okay, mate. Yeah, have a good one. Talk to you later.
0: See you, Pete. There he goes, Pete the Street Sweeper. Make sure you give him a toot and a wave as you see him getting around doing a great job around the valley this morning. Now, you're listening out for Robbie Williams. Let Me Entertain You is your 10K cash track this hour. As soon as you hear me play it in full, you need to jump on the phone. As soon as you hear me start playing it, I will clarify that because we've had some questions about it recently. As soon as I start playing it next time, you're going to want to jump on the phone, 6543 1981, and tell me you want to win $10,000. Thanks to the Musselbrook RSL Club, their 10K members draw Wednesday and Friday nights. We might even do that after the break.
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0: 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It's pretty dark out there, so drive carefully. 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
10: 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Thanks to Harvey Norman Musselbrook Fair.
0: See, now I told you it was coming up.
10: The show with the Bear on 2NM. Thanks to Harvey Norman Musselbrook Fair.
0: See, now I told you it was coming up pretty quickly. Robbie Williams.

0: Good morning, 2&M, this is Bear.
1: Hello, Bear. I'd like to win $10,000.
0: Who have I got there?
1: Wendy.
0: Wendy, what are you going to do with $10,000? Who are you going to take somewhere special?
1: Oh, I don't know. Go on a nice holiday somewhere.
0: That's the way. I imagine right at the moment a lot of people are feeling like a nice holiday would be the thing to do, right in the middle of winter.
1: Yes, it would be, wouldn't it?
0: Yeah. All right, Wendy, well, I've got an entry coming your way. You have a fantastic Tuesday and good luck when we do our draw.
1: Okay, thank you. Bye-bye.
0: Bye. That is your 10K cash track for the 6 o'clock hour this morning, all thanks to the Muswellbrook RSL Club. Their 10K members draw is Wednesday and Friday nights. And if you didn't get through, that's okay, because we got two more cash tracks coming your way through the rest of the show. We'll be doing one after 7 o'clock. Got a local news update from Cam, not too far away. 19 workers remain locked out of the Wombo washery, with Peabody Energy saying their offer still stands if the workers wish to end industrial action. On the other side of that, we'll talk sport with Tom.

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8: Good morning, I'm Cameron Smith. Mining unions are stepping up pressure on coal producer Peabody Energy to end its lockout of workers at the Wombo washery near Singleton. 19 workers have been without pay after the company locked them out during an enterprise bargaining dispute last week. The Australian Council of Trade Unions President Michelle O'Neill met with affected workers yesterday afternoon and called on Peabody Energy to return to the bargaining table. The New South Wales opposition is promising $300 million for a feral pig animal biosecurity and control program if elected. New South Wales Nationals Upper Hunter MP Dave Lazell says the plan will include drone and thermal image technology and a targeted bounty scheme for feral pigs. The announcement comes as the current state government has spent around $40 million on feral pig programs since 2023, controlling nearly 250,000. Pigs. Rural and regional water bills are set to rise by an average of 6.5% a year plus inflation from next month. IPART has handed down a four-year pricing determination for Water New South Wales bulk water services. A new cap will ensure No Valley faces a maximum price rise greater than 10% per year plus inflation, but the New South Wales Irrigators Council says the increases are simply unaffordable for farming businesses in the Upper Hunter. Singleton Council is asking residents for feedback on its services, facilities and overall performance. A community satisfaction survey is underway with residents randomly selected and contacted by phone. Residents aged 18 and over may be contacted Monday to Friday between 1pm and 8:30pm or Saturday between 10am and 4pm. In local sport, two Hunter Valley clubs are flying the flag for the region in the Australia Cup. Maitland FC and Western Bears have both qualified for the round of 32 of the 2026 competition. Maitland will host WA's Fremantle City, while the Bears will be at home to A-League heavyweights Melbourne City. The Newcastle Jets will start their defence in Victoria against the Preston Lions. That's your local news and sports. I'm Cameron Smith.
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0: Morning, I'm Britt Aylin. After only 2 years in the top job, British Prime Minister Keir Starmer has resigned. He says he accepts he's not the best person to lead the party into the next election, but the job has been the proudest moment of his life.
9: Every decision I've taken has been about putting the country I love first. That is why I will resign as leader of the Labour Party. I have spoken to His Majesty the King this morning to inform him of my decision.
0: Andy Burnham's expected to take over before the UK Parliament returns in September. A string of child abuse payouts has brought the Christian Brothers religious order to the brink of financial collapse. According to Nine newspapers, the group has paid more than $60 million in the last financial year alone, while selling off its assets might not be enough to cover future expected claims. And a legendary record executive who signed the likes of Bruce Springsteen, Aerosmith and Whitney Houston has died at the age of 94. Clive Davis had also worked with Aretha Franklin, Janis Joplin, Billy Joel and many more.
1: 2NM, your sport now.
0: To sport now, and Argentina has defeated Austria 2-0 at the World Cup this morning. Up next, Graham Arnold's Iraq will be taking on France. Latrell Mitchell's been ruled out of the Origin decider. Souths coach Wayne Bennett confirming he'll be unavailable after tearing his calf at training yesterday. And in the AFL, the Swans' Taylor Adams has announced he'll be hanging up his boots after a string of injuries. The 32-year-old's played 229 matches for GWS, Collingwood and Sydney. That's the latest in news and sport.
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0: two absolute classics back to back. 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The Run Home with Pete Holland on 2NM. 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
2: Mostly fine and sunny conditions expected around the Upper Hunter for Tuesday the 23rd of June. We're looking at a top of 18 degrees later this afternoon. Right now, 25 to 7. I'm showing just 2 at Bacolban. It's 5 right now at Quirindi. 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
0: Good morning. It's the 100% Hunter Breakfast Show on 2NM. Just like modern art. If you close one eye and lean to one side, it'll make more sense.
2: Having a look at the dam levels in the Upper Hunter, as I like to do on a Tuesday for you. Across the entire of New South Wales, all of the dams is about 18 in total. Total capacity is at 49%, which isn't too bad, but as always, we're doing much better here in the Upper Hunter. Glenbourne Dam has recently jumped up to 94%. Glenny's Creek Dam has just dropped to 93%. So pretty much at capacity, but remember, conserve that water where you possibly can. Make sure the wet stuff is landing on the green stuff, not the hard white stuff. And I'll update the weather. I will update those dam levels for you about the same time next week. We'll talk some sport with Tom very shortly. Right now, let's jump in the time machine, go back 60 years. The Mamas and the Papas and their California Dreamin'. This is a great song for a winter morning in the valley. You're on 2NM.

0: Rug up. It is a cold winter's day around the valley. No shorts and thongs. We're averaging about 2 degrees right at the moment. Let's talk some sports. Here he is now, our armchair expert, Tom Fury, armed with all the opinions that you need when it comes to sport. Morning, Tom. How are we doing?
1: Pretty good, Ben. We're probably not even going to take the field today, mate. There is so much happening off the field. And as an armchair critic, you love this stuff. Even when there's no one else in the house, you just yap away to yourself or you scream at the telly.
0: It sounds like you're happy this morning.
1: Yeah, I'll go. Happy today is me because finally, Bear, finally, listeners, people are finally criticising Laurie Daly, and I would still say nowhere near the extent of what he deserves. We are now talking about a guy who has lost more State of Origin games than any other coach, and we went and gave him a 3-year contract to come and achieve that, and he's achieved it. Except for the fact that we won the first game last year when we were still Maguire's side, and the fact that we luckily won the game this year, the first one, he would have achieved it in record time.
0: But Tom, as his defenders would tell you, it's the players that go on the field, not the coach.
1: I think that was finally shot in the face, Bear, in the face on Wednesday night, because he picked them. And they looked once again like they've looked just about always under him, like they'd never met each other before. They had no concept of what was happening. And then the ball would go to Queensland and they'd put moves on and they were fluid. And then it'd come back to us and we didn't have a clue. And virtually I was at one point hoping the players would all go over there and just say to him, you know, why don't you go? You just go and then we'll get someone in who can run this rabble.
0: There are some corners of the media, this one, suggesting that the New South Wales Rugby League should make a call right now and get rid of Laurie, bring in Ivan Cleary for the final match in the series. What are your thoughts?
1: I would have sacked him, I said, before the first game if he lost the toss. That's how low my opinion of Laurie Daly is. There is no reason for him to be there whatsoever. This third game now... Well, what are we talking? 50 to 60 nil. That's what we, if you are any decent analysis of this sport, that's what you're looking at in this third game, without a doubt.
0: You know, you really don't sound happy. So who's sad this week?
1: Tony Popovich, once again, we'll stay off the pitch. Australia have a great win against Turkey, and he decides to throw it all out. And, you know, I've seen something no one else has seen. And, wow, 2-0 down at halftime, and it could have been worse.
0: He got too clever by half. Although it's fair to say America or the United States, they are a quality side. Do you think it would have made a difference to have just kept the same side that beat Turkey?
1: Yeah, we should have, because for starters, they lost one of their best players. So, you know, Pusic didn't play, so they didn't go with him because he was injured. So we had a bit of an advantage straight off the bat. But yeah, you just, you know, you never see really experienced coaches decide, I've seen something no one else has seen.
0: And also,
1: they just don't do that.
0: If you're coming up against a really good team, shouldn't it be your best team to match them?
1: Exactly. If, you know, if we won that game, we were through or drew, we'd qualified. As it is, the way it's quite mixed up, there's 48 teams, it goes down to 32, we're through.
0: Yeah, all we need is a draw or a win against Paraguay and we're done. And even if we lose, we may well still get through fairly easily too. And finally, who's on the hot seat this week, Tom?
1: Well, I'd go with all these armchair experts, mate. There's only one armchair expert. You know, SBS at the moment is throwing up every, you know, Tom, Chris and Gary is having a go.
0: You're not liking their commentary team? I think they're okay.
1: No, I don't mind them, to be truthful. It's not too bad. I just wish they dressed in such a way that I knew they were commentators and not somebody who was doing the lighting or getting the tea and coffee.
0: By comparison, if you watch the cricket, the rugby league, they're wearing suits, but SBS, apparently their budget doesn't allow for that.
1: Well, I just have this opinion, like with the Oscars, where they get someone to fill a seat. So we're coming back quick. And so the lighting guy just sits in, you know? It just seems to be that nobody looks like they've turned up to actually commentate.
0: All right. And the way to tell if they're really meant to be there or not is if they refer to the game as soccer. If that's the case, they're clearly someone who just happened to be walking past the SBS studios.
1: Yeah, exactly.
0: Tom, thank you so much. We will catch up and talk some more sport next week.
1: Catch you later, Bear.
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0: Are you having some toast for brekkie right now? I've got a bear fact about margarine. We'll do that just before we get to the 7 o'clock news. Also, today is Fish Are Friends, Not Food Day, which I think is rather bizarre theory. So I'll have a chat about that a little bit later on in the program. Also, if you're enjoying fish at the moment, yeah, they are food. We've got right now, we're going to head down to 1979, not too far with Aaron, and on this day because one of the world's great one-hit wonders was released.
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12: Hi, it's June 23rd, starting in 1979, the day when a girl named Sharona was immortalised in song.
13: Really dawned on me when I was in the car that I had just heard a song with my name in it, and I couldn't believe it. And from then on, the song's been in my life.
12: Big number one from the Knack, My Sharona, recorded on this day in 1979. Then in 1987, Prime Minister Bob Hawke made this promise.
14: By 1990, no Australian child will be living in poverty.
12: Sadly, he was way off. Sonic the Hedgehog, the video game character created by Sega, appeared for the first time in 1991. And in 2018, the world stopped with the news that 12 boys and a coach from a Thailand soccer team had been trapped in a flooding cave, starting a rescue operation that lasted 18 days.
15: How many of you? 13. 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
12: June 23rd birthdays. Aussie singer Diana Trask is 86. Remember this?
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12: Actress Selma Blair is 54. Long list of movies and starred in the failed American version of Kath and Kim.
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0: Bear Facts on 2NM. Everything from the interesting to the strange, as well as the truly bizarre.
1: Are you enjoying some toast and margarine right now? Did you know until 1994, the state of Victoria had one of the strangest margarine laws in the world? The fact that they had a law relating to margarine. Anyway, margarine, originally invented in France back in 1869, is naturally white. But because it looked much like butter, dairy producers pushed for restrictions to make it less appealing. While much of the world eventually relaxed those rules, the state of Victoria, however, held on. Locally made margarine had to be coloured saffron yellow, almost orange, and production quotas limited how much could be made. So if you ordered margarine in a Victorian restaurant back then, it stood out from the rest of Australia. Basically, it was butter's less popular cousin forced to wear a high-vis vest. There you go. Did you ever notice that if you went to Victoria, that the margarine was a different colour? One of the many things in this world that I had not picked up on until today. Tim, thanks for doing the homework as always. A local news update from Cam. A Hunter Valley man has faced court after allegedly fleeing to Victoria following a domestic violence incident at Lovedale. After that, today is Let It Go Day, so we're going to learn how to let it go.
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5: Good morning, I'm Cameron Smith. A Hunter Valley man has faced court after allegedly fleeing to Victoria following a domestic violence incident at Lovedale. The 37-year-old was arrested by Victoria Police near Cobram after an arrest warrant was granted by Cessnock Local Court. Officers from the Hunter Valley Police District travelled to Albury to extradite him. He's been charged with a string of offences, including intentionally choking a person and assault. Occasioning actual bodily harm. The body representing private hospitals says health insurers are pocketing record profits while the sector that treats patients goes backwards. ABS data shows private hospitals lost $756 million in 2024-25 while insurers banked $2.69 billion in operating profits. Locally in the public sector, the Hunter New England Local Health District is under growing pressure with emergency cases at their highest levels on record since 2010. Zero interest loans for solar panels, home batteries and insulation are now available to eligible Upper Hunter households under the state government's Home Energy Saver program. Backed by $480 million in loan funding, households with a combined annual income of up to $210,000 can borrow up to $15,000 to repay it over a decade. Targeted discounts of up to $4,000 will follow later this year for households earning up to $80,000. In local sport, Muswellbrook have gone down in a nail-biting top-of-the-table clash against Merriwar in the Group 21 first-grade women's, the undefeated Magpies, winning 28 points to 26. Rams coach Hayden Fox says he's proud of the girls, who now have belief in their ability to hang with the best.
6: I've always put the belief in the girls. I believe in my squad. It's just a matter of them believing in themselves a little bit. And, I think they showed there today that, you know, they can do it. They've just got to keep believing in themselves.
5: That's your local news and sport. I'm Cameron Smith.
0: National news now.
7: Morning, I'm Britt Anglin. We'll start over in the UK, where, as expected, Sir Keir Starmer has announced his resignation as British Prime Minister after only 2 years on the job. He's spoken to the King about his decision and says he'll work to provide an orderly transition to a new leader in the coming months. Still in Europe, two young children have been found dead in a car in southern France as the region swelters under heatwave conditions. The causes of death are yet to be confirmed, but authorities believe the extreme heat to be a key factor. And back home, a push to end period poverty is gaining ground. Share the Dignity is celebrating a new milestone with 6 million period products donated across the country. Founder Rochelle Courtney says access is still a problem, though, with 64% of women surveyed in 2024 struggling to afford the basics.
8: I'm really scared of what that number is going to look like in 2027, now that rents and electricities are so much higher and food and fuel. 2027, I was hoping that number would go down.
0: 2NM, your sport now.
7: In sport, Nisiah Wanganeen-Millara has been fined for flipping the bird during the Saints' loss to the Bulldogs. He gave the crowd the middle finger as he walked to the bench during the final minute of Sunday's game. Knights back rower Asu Kapoa will face the New South Wales Rugby League judiciary over an alleged homophobic slur. He was sent off in the first half of Friday night's win against the Dragons and will face a lengthy ban if found guilty. And Christopher O'Connell and Bernard Tomic are through to the next round of Wimbledon qualifiers, but they'll now have to go through each other in order to move ahead.
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1: Fine and sunny conditions around the Upper Hunter for Tuesday. We're heading towards 18 degrees this afternoon. Tomorrow, sunny and 19. Thursday, showers clearing in the morning. We're looking at 17 degrees. A foggy start on Friday, then sunshine and 18 as we head into the weekend. Right now, at 5 minutes after 7, I'm showing it's currently 0 at Sandy Hollow. Heaps warmer at Scone, where it's 1. And 2NM.com.au, it's where you get the latest local info and events from around the Hunter.
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1: It is very brisk out there at the moment, so t-shirts, shorts, thongs, that's a big no-no. For today, wrap up. Keep yourself warm so you don't get crook. Coming up in this section of the program, of course, we've got the celebrations coming up. There's a few of those. We're also going to talk about learning to type. Did you ever learn to type? And today is Let It Go Day. So you can be the perfect girl. We can learn how to let it go with our top 7 at 7 after Tina Turner this morning on 981 2NM. Oh, I know what I need to do before I carry on with Tina. I'm going to tell you what our 10K cash track is. Oh, well, not only was I letting it go, I was getting carried away. This is what you're listening out for this hour. Lennon covering Benny King. When you hear that, jump on the phone, 6543 1981, to get yourself an entry into our 10K cash tracks draw. Back to Tina for you on 2NM.

0: on 981 2NM. 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It's Bear's Top 7 at 7.
1: Today is Let It Go Day, a polite reminder the world won't end if you drop a grudge and stop carrying last year's annoyances like unpaid luggage. Letting go isn't therapy theatre, it's practical decluttering for the brain. Here are seven realistic, slightly cheeky ways to loosen the grip without becoming a full-time motivational poster. Also, if we're going to do Let It Go, we need some different music. So first of all, at number one, you got to put it on a 5-minute timer and rant privately. Set a stopwatch, rant into a pillow or the garden. When the timer dings, well, stop. You've honoured the annoyance and then shut the door on it. Short, sharp venting works better than perpetual stewing. At number two, ways to let it go, turn it into a joke. You tell once. Recast the irritation as a one-line story you can laugh at. If you can summarise it in a quick joke and move on, you've already let it shrink. Number three, do one small physical act of release. Toss an offending receipt, delete the email, unsave the photo. Physical gestures help your mind register a change. At number four, ways to let go, reassign the mental energy. Decide specifically where you'll spend the freed attention. A walk, a call to someone you like, fixing the fence. Replace the gripe with something concrete stops the grief loop. At number five, limit the replay habit. Catch yourself when you rehearse the outrage and change the channel in your head. Imagine a ridiculous soundtrack or replace the scene with something boring like paint drying. Distraction as deliberate discipline. Number six, ways to let go, try a tiny ritual of apology to yourself. Say sorry to yourself for holding on for so long. At number seven, set a polite timeline for unresolved stuff. If you must act, give yourself a short deadline and stick to it. After the deadline, consider the matter closed until the new facts appear. Deadlines turn rumination into action, and action ends rumination. Letting go isn't melodrama. It's simple hygiene for your head. Pick one of these, let it go days to do today and do it well. Enjoy the tiny extra space in your head. Who knows? You might like the way you're living lighter. Which one of those will you try to let it go?
2: Let it go, let it go. That perfect girl that's gone.
0: 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It's the best way to start your day in the Hunter. Hey Siri.
3: Yes.
0: Cancel snooze. It's time to wake up with 981 2NM.
1: And let it go. Why would you be hitting the snooze button on a day like today? It's absolutely stunning out there at the moment. We're going to talk about whether you learned to type on the other side of Counting Crows this morning and Mr. Jones. It's 14 minutes after 7. It is cold out there. Rug up. You're on 2NM.

0: 100% Hunter Breakfast Show for a Tuesday morning. I tell you what, if I've got a regret in this life, is that when I went to school back in the day, they didn't actually have a typing course. They didn't actually teach us how to type. In fact, back in those days, we were still writing in books. Computers, there was a computer lab that you went to. That's where all the computers were housed. But in this day and age, every kid actually gets a laptop. They've got computers at home. In fact, there's computers everywhere. And of course, there are computers at work. And when you hear me do things like the top 7 at 7 and my rants, these are things that I've written out. But if you actually witnessed me doing it, you would hear this sound. Because I can't actually say the word. But when I'm typing stuff, the amount of mistakes that I make means I... And then I'll say... And if I miss a button, it's just a lot of that sort of stuff. So I really, really do wish that when I was a youngster that we actually had the opportunity to learn how to type. Yes, I can do it, but I can't do it without looking at the buttons. And even then, I still make mistakes. So the question for today is, did you ever learn to type? Did you go to that trouble to learning how to type on a keyboard? Give us a call. 6543 1981 is the number. Put yourself in the running for today's pie and cake of your choice from Cross Pies in Aberdeen, one of the finest local bakers in the Upper Hunter. We heard Pete the Street Sweeper enjoying a steak and kidney pie earlier this morning. Love to hear from you today. Give us a tingle. It's 19 after 7.
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0: We are looking fine on the roads of the Upper Hunter, and as I peer outside the 2NM studio window, I can say everything's looking pretty good. 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It's 0455 33 1981.
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0: Hello, 2NM, it's Bear.
6: Hi, Bear, how are you?
0: Very well, Michelle. How about yourself today?
6: Yeah, pretty good, thank you.
0: Did you learn to type?
6: Yes, I did. When I left school, I did a TAFE course at Granville TAFE.
0: And did that help? Did that help your life moving forward?
6: Yes, it did. I got a job pretty much straight away.
0: Yeah, it does make a difference. Also, it means that it takes half the time because you don't have to go back and fix all those mistakes.
6: No, that's right. It was good. It did help. And I was at the job for about 6 years.
0: There you go. Well done to you. And so it wasn't something you learned at school. You actually had to go and do it after.
6: Yes, after I finished school, I enrolled in a TAFE course.
0: Brilliant stuff. Michelle, thanks for sharing that this morning.
6: That's okay. You have a great day.
0: That's what we're asking today. Did you learn to type? And Michelle certainly made an effort to do that. Well done. Thank you so much for the tingle. Now it's another opportunity to give us a call. If you'd like to win $10,000, John Lennon's Stand By Me. covering Benny King back in the day, back in 1975. This is your cue. I'm looking for the second caller right now because it's only John Lennon's Stand By Me, covering Benny King back in the day, back in 1975. This is your cue. I'm looking for the second caller right now.

0: Good morning, to and in. This is Bear.
1: Hi, Bear. It's Joy.
0: Joy, how are you doing this morning?
1: I'm good, thank you.
0: Not too bad at all. What can I do for you today?
1: I want to get into the $10,000 door.
0: You're going to put yourself in the running to win $10,000. Think about your bank account and imagine what it would look like with an extra $10,000. That'd be a nice thing to wake up to, don't you reckon?
1: It would be.
0: Yeah. Any ideas what you would do with it?
1: I'd definitely do a holiday.
0: Yeah, somewhere nice and warm?
1: Oh, yeah. It's getting cold here now.
0: Yeah, that's true. I'm wondering if we ran this competition in summer whether people would like to go somewhere cool. But right at the moment, everyone wants to go up to, like, North Queensland.
1: Yeah, that would be good.
0: It would be good. All right, Joy, I've got an entry that's coming your way. Good luck when we do the draw.
1: Thank you so much, Bear.
0: Nicely done, Joy. And to everyone who couldn't get through, that's okay. We're going to do another 10K cash tracker after 8 o'clock this morning. Of course, we're doing it thanks to the Muswellbrook RSL Club. They've got their 10K members draws Wednesday and Friday night. So local news update from Cam is on the way. Farmers across the state are facing water bill increases of nearly 50% over the next 4 years following a ruling by IPART. All the info when it's local news first on 2NM.
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9: Good morning, I'm Cameron Smith. Farmers across the Upper Hunter are facing water bill increases of nearly 50% over the next 4 years, excluding inflation. IPART has approved average annual rises of 6.5% plus inflation for Water New South Wales bulk water services. New South Wales Irrigators Council CEO Madeline Hartley says the tribunal has prioritised Water New South Wales' financial position over farmers' ability to pay. IPART says a new cap will ensure No Valley faces a maximum price rise greater than 10% per year. 19 Hunter Valley coal workers remain without pay as a lockout at the Wombo washery continues. Peabody Energy imposed the lockout after workers took protected industrial action over a wage dispute that has been running since early May. The Australian Council of Trade Unions President Michelle O'Neill says the company is placing unnecessary financial strain on workers and their families. Peabody say the decision was not taken lightly and was intended to assist in resolving the current situation in a structured way. Singleton residents could receive a phone call this week as part of a community satisfaction survey. An independent consultant has been engaged to conduct telephone interviews with randomly selected residents across the LGA. The last survey of this kind was conducted in 2021 when 81% of residents said they were at least somewhat satisfied with council's performance. The New South Wales Coalition is pledging $300 million to tackle feral animals if it wins the next state election. The plan includes a trial bounty scheme for feral pigs, expanded use of drone technology, and increased legal requirements for public land managers. The current Labor state government has invested around $40 million in feral pig programs since coming to office as part of a broader $1 billion biosecurity package. Turning to sports, the Newcastle Jets will begin their Australia Cup title defence in Victoria. They've been drawn against the Preston Lions for the round of 32 of the Cup. Maitland FC and the Western Bears will also take part in the knockouts, with the Bears hosting A-League heavyweights Melbourne City. Dates for the matches will be announced later this week. That's your local news and sport. I'm Cameron Smith.
8: National news now.
10: Morning, I'm Britt Aylin. The passengers wrapped up in the hantavirus cruise ship Chaos have been released from quarantine in WA. Four Aussies, one permanent resident and a New Zealander spent 42 days in isolation at the COVID-era Bullsbrook Centre for National Resilience after travelling on the MV Hondius. Authorities say they pose no further risk to the community. The UK is on track for its seventh Prime Minister in 10 years, following Sir Keir Starmer's resignation from 10 Downing Street overnight. Newly elected MP Andy Burnham is expected to take over the top job before British Parliament returns in September. US Vice President J.D. Vance has left negotiations with Iran in Switzerland, describing them as very productive while admitting there's still more work to do.
11: We have the Iranians allowing weapons inspectors, nuclear inspectors into their country for the first time in a long time. We're obviously going to bolster that inspection regime to make sure they can never have a nuclear weapon.
10: And one of America's most celebrated record executives, Clive Davis, has died at the age of 94. Throughout his extensive career, he worked with dozens of big-name stars, including Whitney Houston and Bruce Springsteen.
8: 2NM, your sport now.
10: Moving on to sport now, and Latrell Mitchell's been ruled out of the Origin decider. Souths coach Wayne Bennett confirming he'll be unavailable after tearing his calf at training yesterday. Switching codes, the Swans' Taylor Adams has announced he's hanging up his boots after a string of injuries. The 32-year-old played 229 matches for GWS, Collingwood and Sydney. And former Wimbledon champion Maketa Vondrousova has been banned from the sport for 4 years after she refused to take a drug test. That's the latest in news and sport.
8: 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Don't. 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
15: Clear sunny skies around the valley for Tuesday the 23rd of June. A top of 18 predicted for your afternoon at 24 and a half minutes to 8. I'm showing 5 at Singleton. It's just one solitary degree at Yulin at the moment. And you can hear 2NM on iHeart. 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
15: Good morning, 2NM. This is Bear.
17: Good morning, Bear. It's Simone. Yes, I'm a touch typist as well.
15: Did you learn it at school, Simone?
17: No, I learned through a training organisation after I finished school.
15: Yeah, right. Okay, so you took the opportunity to expand your skills.
17: Yes, and it is a great skill, and it's not that impossible. A lot of the learning style was repetition, like there's a certain position you place your fingers on before starting on the keyboard, and it was F, F, F space, G, G, G space, F, F, F space, etc. Just those two letters first, learning. I think it's a bit of a muscle memory thing.
15: Yeah, right.
17: So you know what finger goes where, and of course you're given a chart, but so you know what finger goes on what key. But yeah, it is muscle memory. I think it's a lot like driving a manual vehicle when you don't look down at the gears, you just know what you're doing.
15: Absolutely. Now, what's your highest words per minute count, do you know?
17: I don't know, but these days, given the advent of really soft keyboards and autocorrect, because the speed's calculated with the amount of keystrokes and errors, I think I can do at least 100 words a minute.
15: That's pretty impressive. I can do 100 words per minute. I can't understand what the words are, and there's so many spelling errors, but I got a rough idea.
17: Yeah, but on an old manual typewriter, your typing speed will be slower, but on a more ergonomic keyboard that does actually do some autocorrect, you will get a higher score, yeah.
15: There you go. Thanks for answering the question, Simone. You have a great day.
17: You too.
15: This is what we're asking this morning. Were you ever able to learn to type? I really wish I had been able to do that at school. The 6543 1981 is the phone number to give us a call. Like Simone, Michelle called us a little earlier as well. We might have our look and see what you said on our Facebook page, AM981 2NM, after Michael Jackson. Is he bad at typing? Well, he's just bad. You're on 2NM.

0: 18 minutes to 8 on 981. 2 AM for your Tuesday. We're heading to a mostly sunny top of 18 degrees right around the valley. And I'm asking, did you ever learn to type? If you've seen the post on the Facebook page, you might have noticed a couple of subtle yet intentional typing mistakes that I made. Having a look at what you've written, Des said, yes, back in the late 80s, Mum and a couple of my sisters did a typing course. I would jump on Mum's typewriter. From memory, it was a Remington. It was pretty much self-taught. I'm also just slightly above a one-finger typist. Andrew said, I'm a self-taught two-finger typist. Okay, all right. There's a few people with some good admissions here this morning. Marie said, yes, when I was 17 and still user could type 60 words per minute and then stated data entry and the speed went down. Okay. Karine said, yes, my highest recorded result was 72 words per minute. Also trained in Greg's shorthand, recorded at 120 words per minute, showing my age now. Good on you, Karina. And Barb said, yes, I did. I learned at TAFE on a massive manual typewriter. By the end, there were stickers on all the letters, so you had to know the letters. I can still type while holding a conversation with someone. It's a fun party trick. It does sound like a fun party trick, Barb, but who takes a typewriter to a party? What kind of party do you have with typewriters? Nonetheless, go and check out all those fantastic responses on the Facebook page AM981 and 2NM and add yours as well. We'll take a break. Come, mate, we got some celebration shout outs to do.
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0: I'm not sure who sent this because you didn't put a name, but it is a very interesting fact saying that the top letters on the top spell typewriter. So if you look at the top row of letters on a type on a keypad, it says typewriter. Thank you very much. You get a ding for that. How about we do a celebration shout out? We got to get down.

Celebrating around the valley. We've got a couple that came in late yesterday, so I'm going to throw out a big happy birthday to Cheryl Ham. This was for Saturday. We love you and hope you had lots of fun. Love from us kids and grandkids. Cheryl, hope you had a great one on Saturday. Also, Kerry and Rodney, happy 19th wedding anniversary for June 21st. Love from your family and friends. Now, Kerry had a birthday on the 21st. I'm going to stop here for a second. Did Kerry have a birthday and a wedding on the same day? That's such good organisation. Well played. Kerry, hope you had a fantastic one. Also for today, William Scott of Moonan Flat. Happy birthday, William. Have a fantastic day with all your friends at school. We love you to bits and are so proud of you. That's love from Mum, Dad, Ollie and Patrick. So for William today, Cheryl, Kerry and Rodney across the weekend, cupcakes all round. Hope you had a great celebration. And if you know anybody celebrating into the future, you got to let us know about it. Get to our website, 2nm.com.au. Put in all those details. We'll take care of the shout-outs roundabout this time. Actually, I'm kind of running on time at the moment. And of course, you'll go into the running for a dozen delicious cupcakes from Cakes by Tamara. We'll give those away early next week as well. And in the meantime, check out Cakes by Tamara on Facebook for all your caking needs. We'll talk some Group 21 before we get to the 8 o'clock news. This is Youth Group.

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1: It's a Tuesday morning summary of Bengala Group 21 first grade from across the weekend. I'll tell you what, some interesting results. At least there were a couple of results. Unfortunately, Greater Brankston once again forfeited their matches against Aberdeen. I guess Aberdeen are pretty happy because they don't come away from any bumps or bruises. But Greater Brankston, unfortunately, they're just in a downturn at the moment, and I'm not too sure if they're going to keep turning up. I believe there's due to be a meeting with the Group 21 executive, maybe even today, to find out what is going to happen moving forward with the Greater Brankston Colts. It is such a fall from grace for that club. They played in the last three grand finals in a row. They've been absolutely dominant, with the exception of not being able to actually win the premiership. But for them to go from that to being just also-rans this year is very disappointing. It'll be even more disappointing for all of their supporters and sponsors if they drop out for the entire year. But more to be heard on that. Good game between Muswellbrook and Denman on Sunday afternoon. The battle for fourth position, effectively, with the Muswellbrook Rams getting away with a 20-18 victory. But the game of the round, and I did say this before the weekend even, was between Scone Thoroughbreds and the Singleton Greyhounds at Scone Park on Saturday evening. Turned out to be an absolutely brilliant clash, with the Greyhounds winning 29-28 with the field goal in the dying seconds. That's the sort of footy that we want from our Group 21 first graders. And I tell you what, the way things are looking, it's an excellent chance that those two teams will be meeting in the grand final for 2026. We're hoping, we're still trying to find out whether we'll be able to broadcast that for you this year here on 981 2NM. But that is your Group 21 wrap up. Make sure you join Pete and myself and our special guest this coming Saturday, Group 21 Game On, when we talk about all last week's matches and we talk about this coming weekend's matches. Nothing is off limits when it comes to Group 21 Game On. A local news update from Cam is on the way. A stark gap between private hospital losses and insurer profits is fueling calls for urgent reform of Australia's health system. Not before time, if you don't mind me saying. On the other side of that, we'll catch up with Muswellbrook Shire Council Mayor Jeff Drayton to talk about what's doing around the district. And today is Fish Are Friends, Not Food. In fact, it's the whole week. Fish Are Friends, Not Food Week. I'm going to discuss why that's practically an impossibility. You're on 2NM.
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6: Good morning, I'm Cameron Smith. A stark gap between private hospital losses and insurer profits is fueling calls for urgent reform of Australia's health system. ABS data shows private hospitals lost $756 million in 2024-25, while insurers banked $2.69 billion in operating profit. It comes as the public sector is also struggling. John Hunter Hospital's median emergency department wait time hit a record high of 5 hours and 24 minutes earlier this year. The Hunter Valley Police District is highlighting the importance of collaboration after an interstate domestic violence arrest. A 37-year-old man allegedly strangled his partner at the Lovedale home before fleeing to Victoria in late May. Victoria Police found him near Cobram and he was extradited to New South Wales by the Hunter Valley Domestic Violence Action Team. He's been charged with multiple offences, including intentionally choking a person. The upfront cost of going solar or installing a home battery is about to get easier for many Upper Hunter families. The state government's Home Energy Saver program offers zero interest loans of up to $15,000 for energy-saving home upgrades. Eligible households can repay the loan over 10 years rather than paying the full cost up front. Discounts of up to $4,000 will also be available later in the year for concession card holders and lower income earners. In local sport, Muswellbrook have gone down in a nail-biting top-of-the-table clash against Maryborough. In the Group 21 first grade women's, the undefeated Magpies winning 28 points to 26. Rams coach Hayden Fox says a pair of injuries didn't help their cause.
7: Yeah, unfortunately Ellie Ferries went down there and she's a key to our middle third, but really proud of the girls that came in and did a job there and really stepped up and took it upon themselves to take the challenge to Maryborough.
6: That's your local news and sport. I'm Cameron Smith.
1: National News now.
8: Morning, I'm Britt Aylin. We'll start with good news for those Aussies aboard the hantavirus cruise ship. Their 6 weeks in quarantine finally ended this morning, with the group now safe to head back to their respective homes. The Aussie economy would benefit if innovative cancer treatments were fast-tracked, with patients currently waiting on average 3.6 years before they're added to the PBS. That's according to a new report out today, with Medicines Australia's CEO Liz D'Souza explaining how quicker access would save lives and help the economy.
0: Around 40% of Australians diagnosed with cancer are of working age, and nearly half of these leave work after their diagnosis. And this costs billions of dollars of lost productivity.
8: Former Manchester Mayor Andy Burnham's the top contender to become Britain's seventh Prime Minister in 10 years, following last night's resignation of Sir Keir Starmer. It comes as the UK is sweltering through heatwave conditions, with British rail operators urging passengers to only travel if absolutely essential. Multiple services have been cancelled, with speed restrictions imposed across the railway network.
1: 2NM, your sport now.
8: In sport, the AFL's admitted to another clock stuff-up during Saturday's clash between Carlton and GWS. The league says human error was at fault for 37 seconds being added to the clock in the final quarter. It's the fourth issue so far this season. Broncos veteran Ben Hunt has defied calls to retire, putting pen to paper on a contract extension. The 36-year-old has signed on for at least one more year and says he's got plenty more to offer. And Christopher O'Connell and Bernard Tomic are through to the next round of Wimbledon qualifiers, but will now have to go through each other to move ahead.
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6: Fine, clear sunny skies around the Upper Hunter for you Tuesday. We're heading towards 18 this afternoon. Sunny and 19 tomorrow with a chance of a very late shower. That'll turn into a clearing shower on Thursday with 17. A foggy start on Friday, then sunshine and 18 as we barrel into a new weekend. 5.5 minutes after 8, I'm showing 3 at Walker. It's a lot warmer at Wallabadar, where it's currently 6 degrees, and you get the latest local news from around the Hunter at our website 2nm.com.au.
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6: So, first things first, because I nearly forgot it last hour, this is your 10k cash track for the hour.
13: All I want to do is have some fun.
6: Cheryl Crow's All I Want to Do. When you hear me fire that up, you want to jump on the phone, 6543-1981. Get yourself an entry into our $10,000 draw, all thanks to the Muswellbrook RSL Club. They've got their 10K members draw Wednesday and Friday nights. Also this hour, we're going to catch up with a country music star from the Upper Hunter. Imogen Hall joins us. Tell us about a very interesting competition that she's involved in. Jeff Drayton will join us. And I did talk about this before the news. This week, not just the day, this week is Fish Are Friends, Not Food Week. But how do you make friends with the fish? And is it really wise to do so? We'll have a chat about that on the other side of ABBA and their Dancing Queen. For a beautiful Tuesday morning right around the Upper Hunter, it is fresh out there. No shorts, no thongs. No, I don't mean nothing. I mean put on trousers, put on shoes and socks. I feel cold looking at you.

0: That's ABBA and their Dancing Queen for the 100% Hunter Breakfast Show. This week is Fisher Friends Not Food Week. And you know what? I have questions. First of all, who came up with this? Because it sounds like a campaign invented by fish. It's exactly the sort of thing fish would say if they suddenly got access to a marketing department. Fisher Friends? Really? That's pretty one-sided friendship. I've never had a fish help me move house. I've never had a fish lend me 20 bucks. I've never had a fish call me when I'm feeling down and ask if I want to grab a beer. You know what fish do? They swim around silently, avoid eye contact and occasionally try to stab you with a fin. And let's be honest, it's hard to maintain a friendship with something that tastes fantastic covered in batter. Nobody goes to the fish and chip shop and says, "I'd like to catch up with Gary the Flathead and discuss his hopes and dreams." No, we point at Gary, add chips, chicken salt, vinegar, and maybe a few calamari rings. The relationship between humans and fish has been pretty clear for thousands of years. We don't name them. We don't invite them to barbecues. In many cases, they are the barbecue. Also, fish aren't exactly making an effort to be friends. Dogs are friends. Dogs greet you at the door. Horses carry you places. Fish see you coming and immediately try to hide behind a rock. So, while I appreciate the sentiment, Fisher Friends, Not Food Week, is asking an awful lot. Because if you're planning to serve something with chips, tartare sauce, and enough vinegar to strip paint, you probably already moved beyond friendship. That's not a best mate. That's dinner.
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0: With the exception of, you know, my friend Flipper, I'm thinking it's not possible to be friends with a fish. Nor should you probably try, to be fair. ACDC shaking us all night long at 12 and a half minutes after 8. Musselbrook Shire Council Mayor Jeff Drayton will have a chat to us next, see what's doing around the district. We'll also have a chat to him about the contentious vote in Canberra that he's heading down there for. That's next, this morning, on the 100% Hunter Breakfast Show. Turn this one up to 11.

0: And we're catching up with Muswellbrook Shire Council Mayor Jeff Drayton to talk about what's doing around the district before he heads out of town. Morning, Jeff. How are we doing?
1: I'm doing well, Andrew.
0: It's the way. We've got a winter wonderland coming our way.
1: We have. It's a silent disco. So Council's teaming up with the Office for Youth for a school holiday event. So it's on Tuesday the 14th of July from 11 till 2 p.m. at the Indoor Sports Centre. Now, it's free entry. As I said, Andrew, it is a silent disco. I understand you get around dancing and singing and doing what you want with a pair of headphones on. So the event can hold up to about 200 young people aged from 12 and up.
0: Nice.
1: So, there'll be hot chocolate, snow cones, face painting, all the stuff you'd expect again. And as I said, a free event. So Tuesday the 14th of July, if you get on our website or our Facebook page, you need to book tickets. But as I say, the tickets are free.
0: All right, the Muswellbrook Youth Council are going to be meeting.
1: We are. We got the second meeting of the Youth Council this Thursday. Yeah, we got all our schools coming together. So that's all the primary schools in our council area, including Muswellbrook High School, Joey's and Scone Grammar, purely because of the amount of kids that live in our LGAs at those other high schools. So, that should be an interesting. Everyone's welcome. It's at the TEC building on Thursday this week. So certainly there's a full agenda there, and you'll be able to go and listen to what the youth of in our community have to say about what they want and what they don't want.
0: And there's going to be an event this Friday at the STEM Lab.
1: There is, Andrew. So on Friday we have the STEM Innovation Lab. We'll be hosting a Women and Girls in STEM Expo. So it coincides with the International Day of Women and Girls in STEM. So we've had a great response. It's almost booked out. So there's girls between the age of 10 and 18 coming in from right across all the schools in our area. Again, it's a full program. We have a science professor, Vina, from the University of New South Wales, talking about all things women and girls and STEM. As I say, there'll be hands-on sessions there in a few areas, the land management, nursing, and environmental STEM. So we're really looking forward to that day. It should be a great day for for all the girls.
0: All right, and the last one for today, I mentioned at the top of the interview that you're going to be heading out of town, down to Canberra for the annual council's meeting. There's going to be a vote that, we've had you in our media recently saying you are definitely a no vote of what's going to be proposed by the City of Sydney.
1: We go to Canberra to discuss a motion put forward by the City of Sydney about taxing, in our case, taxing a number of things, oil and gas, but coal as well, to raise money for some climate group that they want to put together. It's pretty frustrating, Andrew. I mean, I wish they'd stick to issues that involve their community directly down there. And, they're disappointing. It is, we can get in there and we can talk about, this motion will be discussed by people from right across the country, but most likely, Andrew, won't be discussed by anyone who's probably even ever visited a coal mine or doesn't understand the economic benefit and employment benefit, of course, that these mines give. There'll be no consideration of that. The only consideration will be this climate approach, and it's really, really frustrating, certainly for areas like ours that we have to go down there speaking about issues, frankly, that they probably haven't got any clue about.
0: Certainly something that seems to be put forward that's well-intentioned, but certainly no idea of the ramifications it would have for us here in a rural area.
1: That's precisely the case, Andrew. It'll be frustrating. We'll put our point across and we'll see how much support we can get.
0: All right, good luck in your mission and safe travels to Canberra and back, Jeff. As always, mate, thanks for the update.
1: Will do. Thanks, Andrew.
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0: Get along fine on the roads of the Upper Hunter for a Tuesday morning commute. If you've seen anything in your travels, call us and tell us all about it. 6543 1981 or send us a message on that Hunter Connect text. 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
2: The 100% Hunter Breakfast Show with the Bear on 2NM. It was up to him. He'd let you stay in bed for another hour.
0: Do have a message on the Hunter Connect text because I was mentioning how cold it is this morning. And from Stash, morning Bear, morning Stash. Come on, you know every day is shorts and thongs weather. Actually, at 4:30 this morning, it was singlet weather as well. Here you go. And another one. Because that'll sting on a day like today. Don't be doing that sort of stuff. Not in front of me, but Stash, thanks for the message. 0455 33 1981. Would you like to win $10,000? Another opportunity has arrived. We've got another 10K cash track. Jump on that phone right now. 6543 1981. I am looking for caller number 4 while we have a listen to Cheryl Crow on 2NM. Give us a call.
8: This ain't no disco. It ain't no country club either. A little

0: Good morning, 2 and M, this is Bear.
1: Morning, Bear, this is Kath. I'd like to go into the draw to win $10,000, please.
0: Kath, what would you do with $10,000?
1: Oh, I'd be naughty and waste some and put a little bit aside.
0: All right, you know that's what I want to hear. I want to hear you splurging and doing something extraordinary and fun.
1: Yes, I would. I'd go spend a day down at the beach and then probably go on a road trip somewhere.
0: All right, over to the other side of the country or up north where it's a bit warmer at the moment?
1: Go up north.
0: That's the way?
1: Go up north. Follow the coast road all the way up.
0: Go up to the Daintree and check that sort of the world, that part of the world out.
1: Oh, 100%.
0: That
1: yeah.
0: Sounds lovely.
1: Just
0: well,
1: up there.
0: You've taken the first step. You've got yourself an entry into our 10K Cash Tracks draw, which will be done very, very soon. So, Kath, keep those fingers crossed.
1: Thank you very much. Enjoy your day.
0: You too. See ya.
1: See ya, bye.
0: Nicely done, Kath. Got herself an entry into the draw. If you didn't get through, that's okay. Pete will give you a chance. He'll play a 10K cash track this afternoon between midday and 4 o'clock, and then I will come back with three again tomorrow morning. This is your last week to get into the draw to win $10,000. It is thanks to the Muswellbrook RSL Club. They got their 10K members draw Wednesday and Friday nights. A local news update from Cam on the way. A $300 million feral animal control program. That's a very expensive animal. Oh, they're all together, right. This is being promised by the Liberals and Nationals ahead of the next state election.
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5: 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This is your news now.
6: Good morning, I'm Cameron Smith. A $300 million feral animal control program is being promised by the New South Wales opposition ahead of the next state election. Upper Hunter MP Dave Lazell says the plan would expand on ground coordination, trial a feral pig bounty scheme, and use thermal imaging technology to detect and track animals. Since 2023, the current state government has controlled around 250,000 feral pigs through its own $40 million program. The Australian Council of Trade Union is calling on Peabody Energy to return to the bargaining table over a lockout at the Wombo Washery. President Michelle O'Neill visited affected workers in the Hunter Valley yesterday, describing the lockout as unfair and unreasonable. The dispute has been underway since early May, with Peabody saying they've held 15 formal bargaining meetings with the Mining and Energy Union, and its offer remains on the table. Ms. O'Neill says the case highlights the need to reform federal lockout laws. Farmers in some New South Wales valleys face general security water bills of more than $50,000 by 2030 under a new pricing determination. IPART has approved rises averaging 6.5% a year plus inflation for Water New South Wales bulk water services. New South Wales Irrigators Council CEO Madeline Hartley says water is not a discretionary input and farmers cannot simply pass on the costs. IPART has recommended the state government lead a review of the long-term sustainability of water services in regions like the Upper Hunter. In local sport, two Hunter Valley clubs are flying the flag for the region in the Australia Cup. Maitland FC and Western Bears have both qualified for the round of 32 of the 2026 competition. Maitland will host WA's Fremantle City, while the Bears will be at home to A-League heavyweights Melbourne City. Last year's champions, the Newcastle Jets, will start their cup defence in Victoria against the Preston Lions. That's your local news and sport. I'm Cameron Smith.
5: National News now.
7: Morning, I'm Britt Allen. First up, fears of a possible chicken nugget shortage in the months to come after confirmation two wild birds died from the highly contagious H5 bird flu variant in Western Australia. Ingham's WA chicken farm has now been locked down. Invasive species expert Dr. Carol Booth explaining that while farm birds can be quarantined, wildlife cannot.
8: For poultry, it will mean, unfortunately, culling a lot of chickens to stop it spreading. And if it's in wildlife, we can't eliminate it from Australia.
7: Speaking on Nine there. After only 2 years in the top job, British Prime Minister Keir Starmer has resigned overnight. Newly elected MP Andy Burnham is now poised to become the UK's seventh PM in 10 years. And the first Pets in Cabin flight from Adelaide to Melbourne takes off later this morning. It's the latest expansion to the service from Virgin Australia, which has so far seen almost 1,500 pets take to the skies.
5: 2NM, your sport now.
7: In sport, Marketa Vondrousova's tennis career is on hold until 2030 after a doping rule breach. The former Wimbledon champion has been banned for 4 years for refusing a drug test. She hasn't played since withdrawing from the Adelaide International in January. And Dane Gagai has been in talks to end his career at Brisbane, with the Broncos reportedly keen to offer the Knights veteran a one-year deal for next season. It comes as Bronco vet Ben Hunt has signed a 12-month contract extension. That's the latest in news and sport.
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2: Clear sunny skies around the valley for Tuesday the 23rd of June, a top of 18 predicted for your afternoon. Right now at 25 minutes to 8, I'm showing 25 minutes to 9. I'm showing 6 at Willow Tree. It's 4 at Wingen at the moment, and iHeart lets you put 2NM in your pocket. 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
5: Turn off your alarm, crack your eyes open. Bear has arrived and productivity has officially been cancelled for the day.
2: Hello, 2NM, it's Bear.
9: Well, Bear, I agree with Stack 100%.
2: What do you mean?
9: Yeah, I was thinking about weather this morning.
2: It was 0 degrees as I was walking to work this morning.
9: That's still warm.
2: There is, first of all, there's not a doctor in the world, there's not a mum in the world that would encourage anybody to get around in those circumstances without wearing a jumper, trousers, shoes and socks, and probably a jacket and a beanie and gloves.
9: Well, a little bit cranky. My bloody air conditioner's not working.
2: Because it's not keeping you warm?
9: No, air conditioner, the cold's not working. I've got to go get it fixed.
2: You know, I've got to question this. It's a cold, freezing morning and you got the air conditioner on cool, unless it's just the do miss the windscreen.
9: No, it's on cold. It's always on cold.
2: That's nuts. That makes no sense at all. Do you not actually have any kind of, I don't know, nerve endings near your skin?
9: No, I'm actually buying an ice bath, eh?
2: You what, sorry?
9: I'm buying an ice bath.
2: You're buying an ice bath. Stop it. It's making me cold. I'm starting to shiver just thinking about this conversation.
9: I am actually buying one. You fill it up with ice and hop in it.
2: Makes perfect sense in January.
9: And June and July.
2: Stop it. Go away. Thank you.
9: See ya.
2: I fail to understand, and I see this every single winter. You know, I've been going on about this for the last 8-9 years around here, is that on a day like today where it is freezing cold, single digits right at the moment, I'll walk outside the studio. I'll be wearing my big jacket, heavy jacket, probably 2 shirts underneath, my jeans and my shoes and socks. I'll be wearing gloves and a beanie, and I'll walk past the medical centre and there'll be a guy standing there in a T-shirt, if I'm lucky, shorts and thongs, coughing up his guts, waiting to see the doctor about a flu that he's got. Put warm clothes on, for crying out loud. Going to catch up with Imogen Hall. She's going to the Gympie, or into the Gympie Mothertone Muster Talent Search. She's going to tell us all about that on the other side of Credence on a cold, cold winter's morning on 2NM.

0: on 91 2NM, our resident star, Imogen Hall, is joining us in the studio to talk about something big that's coming her way. Morning, Emmy. How are we doing?
1: I'm good, Bear. How are you going?
0: Not too bad. What have you been up to recently? You been out and about performing, touring,
1: honestly,
0: that sort of stuff?
1: Yeah, it's been super busy the last 6 months. Obviously, I started off strong and hard with the Classic Tamworth Country Music Festival. And after that, I've been in many different states, Queensland, WA, all that sort of stuff. New South Wales, doing shows pretty much everywhere. Been in Victoria as well, doing a show down there. It's been absolutely incredible the last 6 months. Played shows in Canberra for Anzac Day, which was absolutely amazing. But yeah, it's been super busy the last 6 months.
0: When you started out many, many years ago as a young singer, did you realise how much travel was going to be involved in getting around? Was that something you were looking forward to?
1: Honestly, I always wanted to travel growing up. It was something that I always wanted to do, but I was just happy going to the local pub, playing a few songs here and there. And looking back to now, what it has become now is just something that I'm already so proud of, and I'm very happy that I've made it this far.
0: Yep.
1: And it's just been, it's been absolutely incredible and an amazing journey to be able to not only travel this amazing country, but also being able to share my stories and do what I love every single day. It's just been absolutely incredible, and I cannot take it for granted at all.
0: All right. Now tell us about the Gympie Mothertone Muster Talent Search, which is quite the mouthful.
1: Yeah, it is quite the mouthful. So it is a little talent search competition Australia-wide, but it is held at the Gympie Music Muster, which is in August, which is an amazing country music festival.
0: It's like number two to Tamworth, isn't it? Is it fair to say that?
1: Or are we neck and neck? Number one.
0: Ooh.
1: I know. I was...
0: Hello to everyone in Tamworth.
1: It is, yeah, I know. Terrible local girl here saying it's better than Tamworth, but honestly, it is... It's such an amazing festival. It's such a magical place to be in. You're in this national park. You've got absolutely nothing there. You've just got this bunch of trees, bush, music, and it's absolutely incredible, just the variety of music that they have. But this year I have been lucky enough to be selected for the top 12 of the Mothertone Music Muster Talent Search, which is just absolutely incredible. Gympie is a massive non-for-profit music festival.
0: Yep.
1: And it gives 12 people, obviously, one of them will have the opportunity to go away crowned as the champion, which is absolutely amazing. And this year it's going to be such a tough competition.
0: It's a competition. Performing against the other performers.
1: Yeah, you're performing against a bit of healthy competition. I've got a bunch of friends this year, which is so exciting that I'll be going up against. And we've already got some good banter going, which is so exciting. But even just making the top 12 is absolutely fantastic. And I can't wait for this one. It's going to be really incredible journey for this one.
0: What about putting out some records and some music and some songs? What's in the future that way?
1: Yeah, it's... It's definitely coming, which is very exciting to say. I am planning to be in the studio hopefully towards the end of this year. I finally got a song that I'm very happy with and that I could definitely do as my debut single. So it's all coming. It's all very under the wraps still. But yeah, I cannot wait for this journey to start with releasing.
0: All right. Well, on behalf of everybody here in the Upper Hunter, as always, good luck with that and good luck with the Gympie Mothertone Muster Talent Search.
1: Thanks, Bear.
0: Emmy, thanks for coming in.
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3: Come along to the final day of Riding for Mates, the Tropics to the Bush. 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
5: You're smearing some margarine on your toast. I've got a bare fact about that very product. Not toast, margarine. We'll do that before we get to the 9 o'clock news. Right now, Aaron's going to take us just back to 1979 when one of our favourite one-hit wonders was released on this day.
0: 2NM's On This Day with Aaron Stevens.
6: Hi, it's June 23rd, starting in 1979, the day when a girl named Sharona was immortalized in song.
7: Really dawned on me when I was in the car that I had just heard a song with my name in it and I couldn't believe it. And from then on, the song's been in my life.
6: Big number one from the Knack, My Sharona, recorded on this day in 1979. Then in 1987, Prime Minister Bob Hawke made this promise.
8: By 1990, no Australian child will be living in poverty.
6: Sadly, he was way off. Sonic the Hedgehog, the video game character created by Sega, appeared for the first time in 1991. And in 2018, the world stopped with the news that 12 boys and a coach from a Thailand soccer team had been trapped in a flooding cave, starting a rescue operation that lasted 18 days.
9: How many of you? 13. Brilliant.
6: June 23rd birthdays, Aussie singer Diana Trask is 86. Remember this?
10: Ain't I fail in missing him, my boy.
6: Oz acting legend Brian Brown turns 79 today.
11: I left Australia and went to England at 25 to become an actor.
6: The voice of Australian rugby, Gordon Bray, is 77.
12: Heartbreak for the Wallabies, triumph for the All Blacks.
6: Brisbane Lions coach Chris Fagan turns 65.
13: Squads win premierships. Teams win matches.
6: Actress Selma Blair is 54. Long list of movies and starred in the failed American version of Kath and Kim.
14: Would it make you feel better if You got up and made us some nachos?
6: Australian actor and director Joel Edgerton celebrates his 52nd.
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6: Actress Melissa Rauch is 46. She was Bernadette on The Big Bang Theory.
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6: And St Kilda great Jaron Geary is 38.
18: But in towards the middle, almost a clash, but Geary.
6: Finally, it's the anniversary of the death of legendary American television producer Aaron Spelling, who brought us Charlie's Angels, Dynasty, The Love Boat, Beverly Hills 90210, so many TV shows. He died aged 83 in 2006.
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0: 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Everything from the interesting to the strange, as well as the truly bizarre.
1: If you've just finished your toast and margarine, you might be interested to know that until 1994, Victoria, the state of Victoria, had one of the strangest margarine laws in the world. How many margarine laws are there in the world? One can only wonder. Margarine was originally invented back in France in 1869. It's naturally white, but because it looked too much like butter, dairy producers pushed for restrictions to make it less appealing. While much of the world eventually relaxed these rules, Victoria, however, held on. So locally made margarine had to be coloured saffron yellow, almost orange, and production quotas limited how much could be made, in fact. So if you ordered margarine in a Victorian restaurant south of the border, it stood out from the rest of Australia. Basically, it was butter's less popular cousin forced to wear a high-vis vest. Do you recall that? Do you recall being in Victoria and seeing that their margarine was more yellow than everybody else's? I wish I'd taken note of that. Somebody definitely did, and Tim did the homework for us to find out for our bare fact. Good on you, mate. Thank you for that. A local news update from Cam is on the way. Singleton residents are being told to expect a phone call over the coming days, with council undertaking a community satisfaction survey. Maybe we should do the same thing. That might turn badly. We've got a local news update. I just mentioned that's coming your way. Tom will be talking some sport on the other side of that this morning on the 100% Hunter Breakfast Show.
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7: Good morning, I'm Cameron Smith. A man has been extradited from Victoria and charged with domestic violence offences following an alleged assault at Lovedale in the Hunter Valley. The 37-year-old allegedly strangled his partner at their home on the 25th of May before fleeing interstate. Victoria Police located him near Cobram on the 15th of June. He's been formally refused bail. Private hospitals treated more patients than ever last year while losing $756 million, and the hospital's peak body says insurers are to blame. The Australian Private Hospitals Association says premium increases approved by the federal government are being banked by insurers instead of funding patient care. It comes as the public sector is also struggling. John Hunter Hospital's median emergency department wait time hit a record high of 5 hours and 24 minutes earlier this year. Upper Hunter households can now apply for zero interest loans of up to $15,000 to install energy saving upgrades. The state government's Home Energy Saver program covers rooftop solar, batteries, insulation and reverse cycle air conditioning. Households with a combined taxable income of up to $210,000 are eligible for the loans, which can be repaid over 10 years. Singleton Council wants to know what the community thinks about everything from parks and playgrounds to how it communicates. A phone-based community satisfaction survey is underway, with residents randomly selected to take part. Roads, transport, traffic and parking topped the list of community priorities in the previous survey 5 years ago. In local sport, Musselbrook have gone down in a nail-biting top-of-the-table clash against Marywar in the Group 21 First Grade Women's. The undefeated Magpies defeating the Rams 28 points to 26. Musselbrook coach Hayden Fox says he's proud of the girls, who now have belief in their ability to hang with the best.
8: I've always put the belief in the girls. I believe in my squad. It's just a matter of them believing in themselves a little bit. And I think they showed there today that, you know, they can do it. They've just got to keep believing in themselves.
7: That's your local news and sport. I'm Cameron Smith.
0: National News now.
9: Morning, I'm Britt Aylin. Rents have gone up by 6% across the country in the past 12 months, despite house prices beginning to drop. We're told vacancy rates are behind the increase and that it's not likely to go down anytime soon, with investors wary of upcoming tax changes.
10: Paying about $700 on average for our weekly rent and $800 in capital city. So certainly not an easy time for renters right now, and unfortunately no signs of easing in the short term.
9: Matt Bowen from ING on 7 there. The passengers wrapped up in the Hantavirus cruise ship Chaos have been released from quarantine in WA. Four Aussies, one permanent resident and a New Zealander spent 42 days in isolation at the COVID-era Bulsbrook Centre for National Resilience after travelling on the MV Hondius. Authorities say they pose no further risk to the community. And a major milestone in the fight against period poverty. Share the Dignity has now collected 6 million period products to help Australians in need. The charity says it's the result of years of community support and campaigning, but despite the progress, demand remains high.
0: 2NM, your sport now.
9: In sport, the AFL's admitted to another clock stuff-up during Saturday's clash between Carlton and GWS. The league's blamed human error for 37 seconds being added to the clock in the final quarter. It's the fourth issue so far this season. Broncos veteran Ben Hunt has defied calls to retire, putting pen to paper on a contract extension. The 36-year-old has signed on for at least one more year and says he's got plenty more to offer. And Christopher O'Connell and Bernard Tomic have advanced in Wimbledon qualifying, but they'll now have to face each other tomorrow.
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1: Clear skies and sunny conditions expected around the valley for you Tuesday and a top of 18 degrees today. Tomorrow, more sunshine at 19 with a chance of a very late shower. Clearing shower on Thursday with 17. A foggy start on Friday, then sunny in 18 as we head into the weekend. That's your 981 2NM 4-day forecast. 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
1: Got some pretty handy life advice coming your way, an end of financial year reset. We'll talk about that in a half an hour. We're also going to talk sport with our armchair expert, Tom Fury. He reckons he's happy this week. I'm not sure if there's a good reason for us to be happy from a New South Wales state of origin point of view, if Tom is tickled, but we'll discuss that in the next 15 minutes. To get us there, Carly Simon, Seal, and this is Billy Idol this morning on 981 2NM.

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0: Phil Bailey from Earth, Wind and Fire, and Phil Collins, of course, from Genesis and, well, being Phil Collins. Easy Lover from 1984 here on 2NM. We're on iHeart. Listen free whenever, wherever to better music and more of it. Let's talk sport. Here he is now, our armchair expert, Tom Fury, armed with all the opinions that you need when it comes to sport. Morning, Tom. How are we doing?
1: Pretty good, babe. We're probably not even going to take the field today, mate. There is so much happening off the field. And as an armchair and critic, you love this stuff. Even when there's no one else in the house, you just yap away to yourself or you scream at the telly.
0: It sounds like you're happy this morning.
1: Yeah, I'll go. Happy today is me because finally, Bear, finally, listeners, people are finally criticising Laurie Daly, and I would still say nowhere near the extent of what he deserves. We are now talking about a guy who has lost more State of Origin games than any other coach, and we went and gave him a 3-year contract to talking about a guy who has lost more State of Origin games than any other coach, and we went and gave him a 3-year

0: they've looked just about always under him, like they'd never met each other before. They had no concept of what was happening. And then the ball would go to Queensland and they'd put moves on and they were fluid. And then it'd come back to us and we didn't have a clue. And virtually I was at one point hoping the players would all go over there and just say to him, you know, why don't you go? You just go and then we'll get someone in who can run this rabble.
1: There are some corners of the media, this one, suggesting that the New South Wales Rugby League should make a call right now and get rid of Laurie, bring in Ivan Cleary for the final match in the series. What are your thoughts?
0: I would have sacked him, I said, before the first game if he lost the toss. That's how low my opinion of Laurie Daly is. There is no reason for him to be there whatsoever. This third game now... Well, what are we talking? 50, 50, 50 to 60 nil. That's what if you are any decent analysis of this sport, that's what you're looking at in this third game, without a doubt.
1: You know, you really don't sound happy. So who's sad this week?
0: Tony Popovich, once again, we'll stay off the pitch. Australia have a great win against Turkey and he decides to throw it all out. And, you know, I've seen something no one else has seen. And, wow, 2-0 down at halftime and it could have been worse.
1: He got too clever by half. Although it's fair to say America or the United States, they are a quality side. Do you think it would have made a difference to have just kept the same side that beat Turkey?
0: Yeah, we should have, because for starters, they lost one of their best players. So, you know, Pusic didn't play, so they didn't go with him because he was injured. So we had a bit of an advantage straight off the bat. But yeah, you just, you know, you never see really experienced coaches decide, I've seen something no one else has seen.
1: And
0: they
1: also,
0: just don't do that.
1: If you're coming up against a really good team, shouldn't it be your best team to match them?
0: Exactly. If we won that game, we were through, or drew, we'd qualified. As it is, the way it's quite mixed up, there's 48 teams, it goes down to 32, we're through.
1: Yeah, all we need is a draw or a win against Paraguay and we're done. And even if we lose, we may well still get through fairly easily too. And finally, who's on the hot seat this week, Tom?
0: Well, I'd go with all these armchair experts, mate. There's only one armchair expert. You know, SBS at the moment is throwing up every, you know, Tom, Chris and Gary is having a go.
1: You're not liking their commentary team? I think they're okay.
0: No, I don't mind them, to be truthful. It's not too bad. I just wish they dressed in such a way that I knew they were commentators and not somebody who was doing the lighting or getting the tea and coffee.
1: By comparison, if you watch the cricket, the rugby league, they're wearing suits, but SBS, apparently their budget doesn't allow for that.
0: Well, I just have this opinion, like with the Oscars, where they get someone to fill a seat. So we're coming back, quick. And so the lighting guy just sits in, you know? It just seems to be that nobody looks like they've turned up to actually commentate.
1: All right, and the way to tell if they're really meant to be there or not is if they refer to the game as soccer. If that's the case, they're clearly someone who just happened to be walking past the SBS studios.
0: Yeah, exactly.
1: Tom, thank you so much. We will catch up and talk some more sport next week.
0: Catch you later, Bear.
2: 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Morning, Jai here from the Your News Now podcast with today's headlines. JD Vance insists negotiations with Iran are proceeding well, with the United States lifting sanctions on their oil. Support for One Nation has surged well past the New South Wales coalition, according to a new opinion poll, and aspiring tradies will be offered tax-free apprenticeships under a plan to address the nation's growing skill shortage. 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
3: 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We'll be gone in 10 minutes. The 2NM Street Team is coming to your town.
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0: One of their best. That's Lady A. They were known as Lady Antebellum at the time. From 2010, this morning on 2NM. Are you feeling the pressure of rising living costs, electricity bills or debt? Aren't we all? Well, the Upper Hunter Community Services have got a free end of financial year reset event where you can connect with local support services offering practical advice, financial counselling, tenancy support and info. It is all happening at the QE2 Community Centre this coming Thursday, 10 a.m. until 1 p.m. All the details are at our community page at 2nm.com.au. That is where you stay in tune with your community. All thanks to the Musselbrook Marketplace. It's your marketplace. Stick around for police and Whitney Houston right after the break on 2NM.
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1: On a warm summer's evening, on a train bound for nowhere, I met up with a gambler. We were both too tired to sleep, so we took turns of staring

0: Thanks for your company today. It's been a hoot. Jonesy and Amanda driving you home at 4 o'clock this afternoon. Pete Holland will be here at midday with the Maximum Music Lunch and another 10K cash track before 4 o'clock. And Uncle Al is waiting for you after the news. Have a great Tuesday. And remember, if you can't be good at it.
1: I don't know what you want. I can tell you I don't have money, but what I do have are a very particular set of skills. Skills I've acquired over a very long career. Skills that make me a nightmare for people like you.
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5: Morning, I'm Britt Aylin. Despite home prices cooling off, there's no relief for renters. Rents have risen an average of 6% in the past year, with supply driving up the cost. Matt Bowen from ING telling Seven, across the board, vacancy rates are well below where they should be.
6: Vacancy rates at the moment are about 1.5% across the country. Now, to give you a bit of context, you know, a really balanced market for renters and landlords sits about 3%. So we're sitting, you know, well outside of that equation.
5: The six Aussies and Kiwi who'd been aboard the hantavirus cruise ship have been released from quarantine after spending the past 6 weeks holed up in WA. Authorities say they now pose no threat to the public. In other virus news, the poultry industry is on alert over a deadly strain of bird flu after H5 was detected in two seabirds in Western Australia. Industry leaders say planning is in place to avoid major egg shortages this time, unlike the H7 outbreak that forced mass culling. Federal Parliament will wrap up early today so MPs can attend the official opening of the new Anzac Hall at the Australian War Memorial. It's part of the controversial $550 million expansion, with Prime Minister Anthony Albanese to lead proceedings. The event's also expected to be attended by Ben Robert Smith after a court varied his bail conditions over alleged war crimes. And cost of living pressures are driving more Australians into period poverty. Share the Dignity has now collected 6 million period products nationwide. Charity founder Rochelle Courtney warning that the need is growing.
7: So when people in Australia learnt that women couldn't afford period products and were using socks and newspaper and watered up toilet paper and bread, people couldn't believe the enormity of the problem.
0: 2NM, your sport now.
5: In sport, former Wimbledon champ Markéta Vondrousova has been banned for 4 years after refusing a drug test. The International Tennis Integrity Agency said she didn't provide a sample during an out-of-competition test at her home in December. The suspension will run until June 2030. And the AFL says human error was at fault for a fourth clock issue this season. More than 30 seconds was added to the time in the final quarter between Carlton and GWS.
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9: It's a mostly sunny rest of your Monday today. Tomorrow, mostly sunny for your Tuesday, tops of 18. A sunny day for Wednesday and 19, before a possible shower on Thursday with tops of 17. That's your 2NM 4-day forecast. 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